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We hear things, preachers, and things all around the world. But we want to hear you. 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

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Tell him you want to know. Tell him you want to know.

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0: Do you sometimes feel like everything is meaningless? Like every day is just spent in vain?
1: To be honest, that's how I felt before I had a personal relationship with Jesus Christ. So I completely get you.
0: Oh yeah?
1: It's impossible to find true meaning apart from our Creator. You know, God created us for a purpose, but we can only find it when we are in a relationship with Him.
0: That sounds amazing. But where do you even begin to have a relationship with a God you can't see?
1: Listen, God has revealed Himself to us in many ways. You find Him in nature, that's His creation. You find Him in His Word contained in the Bible. And you find Him through Jesus Christ, His Son, that He sent to die for us. You know, God loves you so much and is ready to reveal Himself to you if you let Him in. I'm actually glad that you've asked these questions.
0: Wow, that's amazing. How do I let Him in?
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0: Can you lavish your worship tonight? 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

And I hear the Lord say, if you ask, he will do it. 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He's not wanting to hide or wanting any distance. 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

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When the storms

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My name is Esther Chungu, and I love Radio Christian Voice because it grants me the opportunity to be the

darkest hour is just before dawn. Just before dawn. You are on Me Dawn. Stay on Me Dawn. Me Dawn. Me Dawn.

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1: God, it's you that we love, where we find our acceptance, where we find our joy. It's you who have made us glad tonight.

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0: Jesus. 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He's a great and mighty God.
1: Do you sometimes feel like everything is meaningless? Like every day is just spent in vain?
2: To be honest, that's how I felt before I had a personal relationship with Jesus Christ. So I completely get you.
1: Oh yeah?
2: It's impossible to find true meaning apart from our Creator. You know, God created us for a purpose, but we can only find it when we are in a relationship with Him.
1: That sounds amazing. But where do you even begin to have a relationship with a God you can't see?
2: Listen, God has revealed Himself to us in many ways. You find Him in nature, that's His creation. You find Him in His Word contained in the Bible. And you find Him through Jesus Christ, His Son, that He sent to die for us. You know, God loves you so much and is ready to reveal Himself to you if you let Him in. I'm actually glad that you've asked those questions.
1: Wow, that's amazing. How do I let Him in?
3: 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Be that friend who leads someone to Christ. 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

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Just before dawn. You are on Me Dawn. Stay on Me Dawn. Me Dawn. 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

0: greatest man. 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He's the greatest.
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Darkest Tower is just before dawn. Just before dawn. You are on Me Dawn. Stay on Me Dawn. Me Dawn. Me Dawn.

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believe God's got a word for somebody in this house tonight. 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
11: Welcome to 15 Minutes in the Word with New York Times bestselling author Joyce Meyer. On today's program, Joyce will be teaching about change. This time of year, we all take stock and evaluate the changes we like to make in our lives. Today, Joyce is here to remind us that as we trust in the Lord, He is able to change us from the inside out. So be encouraged as you seek Him to do a new thing in this new year. Now, here's Joyce with today's teaching.
12: Well, there's a lot of things that change throughout our life, isn't there? We change. You know, as you get older, you change your mind about things. Like when somebody's in their 20s, they can't understand wanting to stay home every night and, you know, rest. And, you know, by the time you get to be around 50, 60, you're like, nah, I don't want to go. I think I'll just stay home. The people in our life changes, and sometimes that's challenging for us because they change and maybe we don't want them to change. You know? However, we do have to respect people's right to make changes in their lives. Our kids grow up and leave home. Sometimes that makes you happy. Sometimes it don't. And, you know, they get families of their own and then things change and they don't, especially if you have a real close relationship with your children, then they don't have the same amount of time for you that they once did. And that's challenging. And I remember, well, I call my baby, he's 44 now, but we had three children and then 10 years later had him. So he's kind of the special baby, you know. And he got married and they lived right around the corner from us, but his wife was pregnant. And, you know, he just didn't have the time for me that he once did. Him and I were really close. And I remember saying something to him one day about, I don't see you as my something, you know, made him feel like I was complaining about not seeing him enough. And he said something to me that I'll never forget. He said, I wish that you would not make me feel like I always have to prove to you that I love you. And so we need to be careful, because I didn't realize that's the way it was coming across to him. And, you know, you have to let go of things. As things change, you have to let go of it. And then they change back again. Like my one daughter, She had four children, and so she went through a season of a good number of years where she didn't have much time for me, and now she's actually my assistant, and we're together all the time. So life is just full of change, and women go through something called the change of life, and that's really interesting, depending on who you are and how your health is when it hits, but they can want to murder somebody one day, and, you know, some women have a really, really rough time. I had a rough time because I had had breast cancer, and I couldn't take any kind of hormones. I had a hysterectomy, and which threw me into the change of life, and, you know, so when you don't have time to sneak up on it, it's just all of a sudden from one day to the next, you have it. I mean, you haven't lived till you have a hot flash every 45 minutes. And friends come and go in our life. You know, you can have a friend that you think will just be your friend forever, and something changes in their life. And there's nothing wrong. They're not mad at you. You're not mad at them, but their life just changes and they're not there anymore. Our desires change. The world changes around us. And some of that we need to adapt to, but some of it we need to resist. Our bodies change. Woo! I saw it. You go, woo! Yeah. Well, sometimes you get to the point where you feel like something hurts somewhere all the time, you know? So change is just part of life. And, you know, some people handle change better than others. Some people just absolutely hate change. Some people are able to flow with it a little bit better. But it's like I said this morning, you might as well, if you don't like change, you might as well change your mind about change, because the only thing in life that doesn't change is God. That's really wonderful when you think about it, because he's the rock. Jesus is the same yesterday, today, and forever. He always loves you. He'll always be with you. He's always for you. God never changes. He's faithful, always faithful, will never let you down. And I think it's important to understand the process and the anatomy of change. Change is a process, especially like if we're changing, if God's changing us, making changes in our life. And I would imagine some of you, even just being here last night and this morning, you realize that there's some things in your life that need to change. And some things, how many of you realize there's some things in you that need to change? And I mean, I'm just going to be honest with you and tell you it's not going to be easy, and it's probably not going to feel good. But if you don't go ahead and go through it, then you'll still have it looming in front of you at some point. So the best advice really is just to bite the bullet and go through it and get it over with, because anything that God's trying to change in your life is going to bring you into a better place. Amen. God never does anything in our lives that's not for our good. And he never tells you to do or not to do something that's not for your benefit. No matter what you think at the time, it is for your benefit, and you will see that eventually. Change is frightening because we like to be in control. We like to know what's going to happen. And with God, to be honest, I mean, if we're just really honest, you never really know what's going to happen. I mean, a lot of things suddenly change. And we just, in those times, we need to trust God. We just really need to trust God. It's wonderful when you don't understand to be able to trust. It brings you into a place of real peace, because there's a lot of mysteries in God. There's a lot of things that we just, what is going on? I don't get it. I don't understand. Why is this happening? Or why haven't you helped me with this? Or we've got a lot of whys in our life, but has anybody noticed that you can ask God why, but he rarely ever answers you? And he really wants to hear not why, but I trust you. Now, it's not wrong to ask God why, but he rarely does tell you. And it is better to just to trust God. Trust is a wonderful thing. I mean, the peace of God and the rest of God is just wonderful. And try to be content and happy where you're at on the way to where you're going, because you're always going somewhere. And if you're never happy here, you're not going to be happy here either. You're not going to be happy here either. There is a destination that we're all headed for, but most of our life we spend waiting on something. You know that? Whatever you're waiting on now, it'll come to pass and you'll be happy, and then you'll start waiting on something else again. That's just part of it. We're built for progress. We're built for forward motion. And so we just don't stay satisfied at one place very long, and we want to move on to something else. And like if, say, I need to change, which I certainly always do, we have to learn to be satisfied with ourselves where we're at while God is changing us. Understand that? Because if you're not, you're always going to be unhappy with yourself, and that's not what God wants. He wants you to enjoy yourself and be happy with yourself, and to know that while he's changing you, he still loves you right where you're at. Amen. As a matter of fact, I can tell you something. God will never love you any more than he does right now. No matter how much better you behave, he's not going to love you anymore because you behave better. You should behave better because you love him, not to get him to love you more. See, because God's love is perfect. He is love, and he already loves you with a perfect love. And I suggest something to you that really was a big thing in my life. In 1 John 4:16 in the Amplified Bible, it says we should be conscious and aware of God's love. So I'm going to encourage you to start looking for God's love in your life, because he's always doing a lot of times just little things that are just unique and particular to us. They might not mean that much to somebody else, but it's, you know, it's God, and it's good to be aware. I pray for that. I think awareness is a gift. Pray for that awareness. God, I want to be aware of if there's people around me that are hurting that I can help. I want to be aware of that. Or if you're doing something wonderful in my life and I'm missing it, I want to be aware of what you're doing. And we get so busy and move so fast that a lot of times we're just not aware of what's going on around us. And so change comes, and many times we fear it because we want to be in control, but we need to confront things, not run from them and be afraid of them. Most people would say something needs to change. And I just finished a book. I mean, I'm constantly saying I'm finishing a book, but that's the truth. I am. And it's called Something Needs to Change in My Life. And pretty much we can all say that at some time. And a lot of times we don't even know what it is that needs to change. We just have that feeling something needs to change in my life. We feel a dissatisfaction. I always say, the brook dried up.
7: It's so encouraging to know we have a Heavenly Father who wants the best for us and is able to change us to be more like him, because change is just part of life. The only thing that doesn't change is God. He's the same yesterday, today, and tomorrow. However, he's also changing people and the world around us. So we need to be willing to change as well. The first change we need to make is in our minds. Romans 12:2 says, "Do not conform to the pattern of this world, but be transformed by the renewing of your mind." When we change the way we think to think what God thinks, that's when we become more like him.
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16: So I think we should start with this song. So I want you to receive from the Lord. So do yourself a favor. Close your eyes and just picture, you know, those things that you want.

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Say, will you receive the shower? Receive from your maker.

trust you. He's not a man to lie. Receive from him. One more time, declare. Say, we receive it. Lift your voice to him. Receive what he has for you. He has died for it so that you have it.

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Thank you, Holy Spirit. You are the rain, you are the rain. We receive, I receive. Oh, thank you, Holy Spirit. Receive from Him. Say, say, I receive. You need to receive.

0: this should help you receive from the Lord. I love the part that says, let it fall as you have promised. If a man promised, they might fail. If a man promised, they can't keep it. They might fail. That's why scripture says, who is any man that put his trust in man? But once God has promised, I need you to see the credibility of the one who has promised. Once God has promised, if it is God that has promised and not man, it will surely come to pass. And this is the confidence we have, that whenever we call, he hears us. Whenever, wherever you come, he hears you. This should make you rejoice. It should make you rejoice.
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5: 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A program meant to enlighten you on the Word of God, produced in conjunction with the Bible Society of Zambia.
6: Matthew 1. A record of the genealogy of Jesus Christ, the son of David, the son of Abraham. Abraham was the father of Isaac. Isaac, the father of Jacob. Jacob, the father of Judah and his brothers. Judah, the father of Perez and Zerah, whose mother was Tamar. Perez, the father of Hezron. Hezron, the father of Ram. Ram, the father of Amminadab. Amminadab, the father of Nahshon. Nahshon, the father of Salmon. Salmon, the father of Boaz, whose mother was Rahab. Boaz, the father of Obed, whose mother was Ruth. Obed, the father of Jesse, and Jesse, the father of King David. David was the father of Solomon, whose mother had been Uriah's wife. Solomon, the father of Rehoboam. Rehoboam, the father of Abijah. Abijah, the father of Asa. Asa, the father of Jehoshaphat. Jehoshaphat, the father of Jehoram. Jehoram, the father of Uzziah. Uzziah, the father of Jotham. Jotham, the father of Ahaz. Ahaz, the father of Hezekiah. Hezekiah, the father of Manasseh. Manasseh, the father of Ammon. Ammon, the father of Josiah. And Josiah, the father of Jeconiah and his brothers at the time of the exile to Babylon. After the exile to Babylon, Jeconiah was the father of Shealtiel. Shealtiel, the father of Zerubbabel. Zerubbabel, the father of Abiud. Abiud, the father of Eliakim. Eliakim, the father of Azor. Azor, the father of Zadok. Zadok, the father of Achim. Achim, the father of Eliad. Eliad, the father of Eleazar. Eleazar, the father of Matan. Matan, the father of Jacob. And Jacob, the father of Joseph, the husband of Mary, of whom was born Jesus, who is called Christ. Thus, there were 14 generations in all from Abraham to David, 14 from David to the exile to Babylon, and 14 from the exile to the Christ.
7: This is how the birth of Jesus Christ came about. His mother Mary was pledged to be married to Joseph, but before they came together, she was found to be with child through the Holy Spirit. Because Joseph, her husband, was a righteous man and did not want to expose her to public disgrace, he had in mind to divorce her quietly. But after he had considered this, an angel of the Lord appeared to him in a dream and said,
8: "Joseph, son of David, do not be afraid to take Mary home as your wife, because what is conceived in her is from the Holy Spirit. She will give birth to a son, and you are to give him the name Jesus, because he will save his people from their sins."
7: All this took place to fulfill what the Lord had said through the prophet.
9: "The virgin will be with child, and will give birth to a son, and they will call him Emmanuel, which means God with us."
7: When Joseph woke up, he did what the angel of the Lord had commanded him, and took Mary home as his wife. But he had no union with her until she gave birth to a son, and he gave him the name Jesus. Matthew 2. After Jesus was born in Bethlehem in Judea, during the time of King Herod, Magi from the east came to Jerusalem and asked,
10: "Where is the one who has been born King of the Jews?
11: We saw his star in the east and have come to worship him."
7: When King Herod heard this, he was disturbed, and all Jerusalem with him. When he had called together all the people's chief priests and teachers of the law, he asked them where the Christ was to be born.
12: "In Bethlehem in Judea,"
7: they replied.
12: "For this is what the prophet has written. But you, Bethlehem, in the land of Judah, are by no means least among the rulers of Judah. For out of you will come a ruler who will be the shepherd of my people Israel."
7: Then Herod called the Magi secretly and found out from them the exact time the star had appeared. He sent them to Bethlehem and said,
13: "Go and make a careful search for the child. As soon as you find him, report to me, so that I too may go and worship him."
7: After they had heard the king, they went on their way, and the star they had seen in the east went ahead of them, until it stopped over the place where the child was. When they saw the star, they were overjoyed. On coming to the house, they saw the child with his mother Mary, and they bowed down and worshipped him. Then they opened their treasures and presented him with gifts of gold and of incense and of myrrh. And having been warned in a dream not to go back to Herod, they returned to their country by another route. When they had gone, an angel of the Lord appeared to Joseph in a dream.
8: "Get up,"
7: he said.
8: "Take the child and his mother and escape to Egypt. Stay there until I tell you, for Herod is going to search for the child to kill him."
7: So he got up, took the child and his mother during the night, and left for Egypt, where he stayed until the death of Herod. And so was fulfilled what the Lord had said through the prophet.
9: "Out of Egypt I called my son."
7: When Herod realized that he had been outwitted by the Magi, he was furious, and he gave orders to kill all the boys in Bethlehem and its vicinity who were 2 years old and under, in accordance with the time he had learned from the Magi. Then what was said through the prophet Jeremiah was fulfilled.
9: "A voice is heard in Ramah, weeping and great mourning. Rachel weeping for her children and refusing to be comforted because they are no more."
7: After Herod died, an angel of the Lord appeared in a dream to Joseph in Egypt and said,
8: "Get up, take the child and his mother and go to the land of Israel. For those who were trying to take the child's life are dead."
7: So he got up, took the child and his mother, and went to the land of Israel. But when he heard that Archelaus was reigning in Judea in place of his father Herod, he was afraid to go there. Having been warned in a dream, he withdrew to the district of Galilee, and he went and lived in a town called Nazareth. So was fulfilled what was said through the prophets.
9: "He will be called a Nazarene."
7: Matthew 3. In those days, John the Baptist came preaching in the desert of Judea and saying,
14: "Repent, for the kingdom of heaven is near."
7: This is he who was spoken of through the prophet Isaiah.
9: "A voice of one calling in the desert, prepare the way for the Lord, make straight paths for him."
7: John's clothes were made of camel's hair, and he had a leather belt around his waist. His food was locusts and wild honey. People went out to him from Jerusalem and all Judea and the whole region of the Jordan. Confessing their sins, they were baptized by him in the Jordan River. But when he saw many of the Pharisees and Sadducees coming to where he was baptizing, he said to them,
15: "You brood of vipers! Who warned you to flee from the coming wrath? Produce fruit in keeping with repentance, and do not think you can say to yourselves, 'We have Abraham as our father.' I tell you that out of these stones God can raise up children for Abraham. The axe is already at the root of the trees, and every tree that does not produce good fruit will be cut down and thrown into the fire. I baptize you with water for repentance, but after me will come one who is more powerful than I, whose sandals I am not fit to carry. He will baptize you with the Holy Spirit and with fire. His winnowing fork is in his hand, and he will clear his threshing floor, gathering his wheat into the barn and burning up the chaff with unquenchable fire."
7: Then Jesus came from Galilee to the Jordan to be baptized by John. But John tried to deter him, saying,
15: "I need to be baptized by you, and do you come to me?"
7: Jesus replied,
16: "Let it be so now. It is proper for us to do this to fulfill all righteousness."
7: Then John consented. As soon as Jesus was baptized, he went up out of the water. At that moment, heaven was opened, and he saw the Spirit of God descending like a dove and lighting on him. And a voice from heaven said,
17: "This is my Son, whom I love. With him I am well pleased."
7: Matthew 4. Then Jesus was led by the Spirit into the desert to be tempted by the devil. After fasting 40 days and 40 nights, he was hungry. The tempter came to him and said,
12: "If you are the Son of God, tell these stones to become bread."
7: Jesus answered,
18: "It is written, man does not live on bread alone, but on every word that comes from the mouth of God."
7: Then the devil took him to the holy city and had him stand on the highest point of the temple.
12: "If you are the Son of God,"
7: he said,
12: "throw yourself down. For it is written, he will command his angels concerning you, and they will lift you up in their hands, so that you will not strike your foot against a stone."
7: Jesus answered him,
18: "It is also written, do not put the Lord your God to the test."
7: Again, the devil took him to a very high mountain and showed him all the kingdoms of the world and their splendor.
12: "All this I will give you,"
7: he said,
12: "if you will bow down and worship me."
7: Jesus said to him,
18: "Away from me, Satan, for it is written, worship the Lord your God and serve him only."
7: Then the devil left him, and angels came and attended him. When Jesus heard that John had been put in prison, he returned to Galilee. Leaving Nazareth, he went and lived in Capernaum, which was by the lake in the area of Zebulun and Naphtali, to fulfill what was said through the prophet Isaiah.
9: "Land of Zebulun and land of Naphtali, the way to the sea, along the Jordan, Galilee of the Gentiles, the people living in darkness have seen a great light. On those living in the land of the shadow of death, a light has dawned."
7: From that time on, Jesus began to preach,
18: "Repent, for the kingdom of heaven is near."
7: As Jesus was walking beside the Sea of Galilee, he saw two brothers, Simon called Peter, and his brother Andrew. They were casting a net into the lake, for they were fishermen.
18: "Come, follow me,"
7: Jesus said,
18: "and I will make you fishers of men."
7: At once they left their nets and followed him. Going on from there, he saw two other brothers, James, son of Zebedee, and his brother John. They were in a boat with their father Zebedee, preparing their nets. Jesus called them, and immediately they left the boat and their father and followed him. Jesus went throughout Galilee, teaching in their synagogues, preaching the good news of the kingdom, and healing every disease and sickness among the people. News about him spread all over Syria, and people brought to him all who were ill with various diseases, those suffering severe pain, the demon-possessed, those having seizures, and the paralyzed, and he healed them. Large crowds from Galilee, the Decapolis, Jerusalem, Judea, and the region across the Jordan followed him. Matthew 5. Now when he saw the crowds, he went up on a mountainside and sat down. His disciples came to him, and he began to teach them, saying,
19: Blessed are the poor in spirit, for theirs is the kingdom of heaven. Blessed are those who mourn, for they will be comforted. Blessed are the meek, for they will inherit the earth. Blessed are those who hunger and thirst for righteousness, for they will be filled. Blessed are the merciful, for they will be shown mercy. Blessed are the pure in heart, for they will see God. Blessed are the peacemakers, for they will be called sons of God. Blessed are those who are persecuted because of righteousness, for theirs is the kingdom of heaven. Blessed are you when people insult you, persecute you, and falsely say all kinds of evil against you because of me. Rejoice and be glad, because great is your reward in heaven. For in the same way they persecuted the prophets who were before you. You are the salt of the earth. But if the salt loses its saltiness, how can it be made salty again? It is no longer good for anything except to be thrown out and trampled by men. You are the light of the world. A city on a hill cannot be hidden. Neither do people light a lamp and put it under a bowl. Instead, they put it on its stand, and it gives light to everyone in the house. In the same way, let your light shine before men, that they may see your good deeds and praise your Father in heaven. Do not think that I have come to abolish the law or the prophets. I have not come to abolish them, but to fulfill them. I tell you the truth. Until heaven and earth disappear, not the smallest letter, not the least stroke of a pen, will by any means disappear from the law until everything is accomplished. Anyone who breaks one of the least of these commandments and teaches others to do the same will be called least in the kingdom of heaven. But whoever practices and teaches these commands will be called great in the kingdom of heaven. For I tell you that unless your righteousness surpasses that of the Pharisees and the teachers of the law, you will certainly not enter the kingdom of heaven. You have heard that it was said to the people long ago, Do not murder, and anyone who murders will be subject to judgment. But I tell you that anyone who is angry with his brother will be subject to judgment. Again, anyone who says to his brother, Raca, is answerable to the Sanhedrin. But anyone who says, You fool, will be in danger of the fire of hell. Therefore, if you are offering your gift at the altar, and there remember that your brother has something against you, leave your gift there in front of the altar. First, go and be reconciled to your brother. Then come and offer your gift. Settle matters quickly with your adversary who is taking you to court. Do it while you are still with him on the way, or he may hand you over to the judge, and the judge may hand you over to the officer, and you may be thrown into prison. I tell you the truth, you will not get out until you have paid the last penny. You have heard that it was said, Do not commit adultery. But I tell you that anyone who looks at a woman lustfully has already committed adultery with her in his heart. If your right eye causes you to sin, gouge it out and throw it away. It is better for you to lose one part of your body than for your whole body to be thrown into hell. And if your right hand causes you to sin, cut it off and throw it away. It is better for you to lose one part of your body than for your whole body to go into hell. It has been said, Anyone who divorces his wife must give her a certificate of divorce. But I tell you that anyone who divorces his wife, except for marital unfaithfulness, causes her to become an adulteress, and anyone who marries the divorced woman commits adultery. Again, you have heard that it was said to the people long ago, do not break your oath, but keep the oaths you have made to the Lord. But I tell you, do not swear at all, either by heaven, for it is God's throne, or by the earth, for it is his footstool, or by Jerusalem, for it is the city of the great King. And do not swear by your head, for you cannot make even one hair white or black. Simply let your yes be yes and your no, no. Anything beyond this comes from the evil one. You have heard that it was said, eye for eye and tooth for tooth. But I tell you, do not resist an evil person. If someone strikes you on the right cheek, turn to him the other also. And if someone wants to sue you and take your tunic, let him have your cloak as well. If someone forces you to go 1 mile, go with him 2 miles. Give to the one who asks you, and do not turn away from the one who wants to borrow from you. You have heard that it was said, love your neighbor and hate your enemy. But I tell you, love your enemies and pray for those who persecute you, that you may be sons of your Father in heaven. He causes his sun to rise on the evil and the good, and sends rain on the righteous and the unrighteous. If you love those who love you, what reward will you get? Are not even the tax collectors doing that? And if you greet only your brothers, what are you doing more than others? Do not even pagans do that? Be perfect, therefore, as your heavenly Father is perfect.
7: Matthew 6.
19: Be careful not to do your acts of righteousness before men to be seen by them. If you do, you will have no reward from your Father in heaven. So, when you give to the needy, do not announce it with trumpets as the hypocrites do in the synagogues and on the streets to be honored by men. I tell you the truth, they have received their reward in full. But when you give to the needy, do not let your left hand know what your right hand is doing, so that your giving may be in secret. Then your Father, who sees what is done in secret, will reward you. And when you pray, do not be like the hypocrites, for they love to pray standing in the synagogues and on the street corners to be seen by men. I tell you the truth, they have received their reward in full. But when you pray, go into your room, close the door, and pray to your Father who is unseen. Then your Father, who sees what is done in secret, will reward you. And when you pray, do not keep on babbling like pagans, for they think they will be heard because of their many words. Do not be like them, for your Father knows what you need before you ask him. This then is how you should pray. Our Father in heaven, hallowed be your name. Your kingdom come, your will be done on earth as it is in heaven. Give us today our daily bread. Forgive us our debts, as we also have forgiven our debtors. And lead us not into temptation, but deliver us from the evil one. For if you forgive men when they sin against you, your heavenly Father will also forgive you. But if you do not forgive men their sins, your Father will not forgive your sins. When you fast, do not look somber as the hypocrites do, for they disfigure their faces to show men they are fasting. I tell you the truth, they have received their reward in full. But when you fast, put oil on your head and wash your face, so that it will not be obvious to men that you are fasting, but only to your Father who is unseen. And your Father, who sees what is done in secret, will reward you. Do not store up for yourselves treasures on earth, where moth and rust destroy and where thieves break in and steal.
16: but store up for yourselves treasures in heaven, where moth and rust do not destroy, and where thieves do not break in and steal. For where your treasure is, there your heart will be also. The eye is the lamp of the body. If your eyes are good, your whole body will be full of light. But if your eyes are bad, your whole body will be full of darkness. If then the light within you is darkness, how great is that darkness? No one can serve two masters. Either he will hate the one and love the other, or he will be devoted to the one and despise the other. You cannot serve both God and money. Therefore, I tell you, do not worry about your life, what you will eat or drink, or about your body, what you will wear. Is not life more important than food, and the body more important than clothes? Look at the birds of the air. They do not sow or reap or store away in barns, and yet your heavenly Father feeds them. Are you not much more valuable than they? Who of you by worrying can add a single hour to his life? And why do you worry about clothes? See how the lilies of the field grow. They do not labor or spin. Yet I tell you that not even Solomon in all his splendor was dressed like one of these. If that is how God clothes the grass of the field, which is here today and tomorrow is thrown into the fire, will he not much more clothe you, O you of little faith? So do not worry, saying, what shall we eat, or what shall we drink, or what shall we wear? For the pagans run after all these things, and your heavenly Father knows that you need them. But seek first his kingdom and his righteousness, and all these things will be given to you as well. Therefore, do not worry about tomorrow, for tomorrow will worry about itself. Each day has enough trouble of its own.
20: You are what the word of God says you are. Take God at his word, for he watches over his word to perform it.
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7: Being bold is actually beyond pressing shift keys. It's beyond shaving machines. It's beyond reversing a cancerous disease. Being bold is coming to the understanding that the harvest is more than plenty, but those willing to put in the work are few. Turn quickly to the book of Matthew, past 28 chapters and come to verses 19 and realize the mandate is to look at the world and all its nations and say to ourselves, therefore, I'll go too. I'll go and love my neighbor enough to want to see them in heaven. I'll go and be compassionate enough to share the gospel with no fear, and I'll remember that persecution must be for

0: that it's time we disciples went out to disciple others, to disciple the world into getting to know the God of the Bible. So go ye into the world and share his word boldly. The call is to engage culture for his glory.
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0: Good morning. It's a beautiful Wednesday morning and you're listening to The Breakfast Show on Radio Christian Voice. And today is Wholeness Wednesday. I am happy that, you know, on Wholeness Wednesday, we get to unpack things that allow us to walk lighter, right? Just remembering that God has called us to be holy, but yes, He also wants us whole. He is interested in you, everything about you, not just, you know, the things that we count as the big wins, but everything, the silent prayers, the things that we battle when no one else is seeing them. And so today we're talking about being a light to others, right? Being a light in a broken world. Now, scripture tells us in Matthew chapter 5, verse 14, that you are the light of the world. A city that is set on a hill cannot be hidden. That is who you and I are. We are called to be the light in every single way that we can, to shine in business, to shine, you know, and how we do relationships, to be the light into the world, the light in the world, and make sure that in this world, when we see brokenness, right, we don't just watch the brokenness, but we definitely are intentional about how we impact this world. So won't you take a moment and just think about someone who is broken, who, you know, has gone through a hard time, and just strengthen them today. You know, make sure that you reach out to them and share with them God's goodness, that God sees them, right? And that God wants them to be whole. Now, today being a Wednesday, we're journeying through the breakfast show, listening to music that is Zambian, right? Our own, we're celebrating our own as we continue to celebrate God. And we shall continue to unpack this topic. And later on, we shall be diving into devotion. So let's see what scripture is going to reveal to us today. And please do make sure that if you'd like to join in on the conversation today, how are you being a light? How have you intentionally, you know, decided to be a light in the world? And today, I don't want the answers that, you know, sound a bit vague, the answers that are just like, I've decided that I'm going to be kinder, more loving. But what are you actually doing? What are the steps that you've decided that this is what I'm going to take, right? Maybe I'm going to do, there's a specific task you've decided you're going to do this year or in this season of your life. There's a specific way you've decided that you want to be a blessing to those that are around you. Go ahead and share that. The number to text or call is 0956-200-490. That's 0956-200-490. But right now, let us take a moment to talk to God. Let's pray.
1: God desires a personal relationship with you. So as we begin this day, let's pause, come together, and start it the right way. Let us pray.
2: Good morning, everyone. I hope you're doing good this morning. My name is Deacon Kuzanga Siameka Tambalile. I serve as a deacon in Transformed Life Church under my father in the Lord, Pastor Matthew D. M. Banda. And this morning, I will be exhorting us on the subject, gladness that comes from God. Gladness that comes from God. Now, many of us have risen in this day expecting for something to happen, while others have risen up expecting nothing to happen. And whichever side of the spectrum you are in, I want to encourage you that there is a gladness that comes from God. The Bible in Psalm chapter 4, verses 6 and 7 says, "There are many who say, who will show us any good?" When the author was writing this, it means he was surrounded by a community of people who were not used to seeing good things. They were not used to being glad at things that happen around them. And they ended up creating this word or phrase or story that who will show us any good? And so the author of this psalm goes on to say, "Lord, lift up the light of your countenance upon us." Why is he asking the Lord to lift up the light of his countenance upon them? Because the story of the community was who will show us any good. And he knew that the one who can show us good is God. Then the Bible goes on in verse 7 and says, "You have put gladness in my heart, more than in the season that their grain and wine increased." This is a practical example of a gladness that comes from God. It is not a gladness because of the circumstances around us. It is not a gladness because of an increase in a salary, though that would be fantastic. It is not a gladness that comes because of a bonus payout. It is not a gladness that comes because we finally got the promotion or the breakthrough we were waiting for. We finally got the opportunity we wanted, the marriage we looked forward to. It is a gladness that comes without the influence of an external condition. This is the gladness that comes from God when He lifts up the light of His countenance upon us. Gladness from God is the kind that produces verse 8. I will both lie down in peace and sleep. This is a gladness that makes you sleep in peace, even if the outside world or your environmental circumstances do not align with your desires. That is a peace that comes from God. That is a gladness that comes from God. And God gives it to those who are willing to ask, who are willing to beckon God to show them good. And so we'll pray this morning that, Lord, show us good, that we may have gladness in our heart from You, that our gladness may be above the circumstances of life. It may be a gladness from the presence of God. Let us pray in that light. Heavenly Father, in the name of Jesus, we put our trust in You this morning. For Your word, O God, has shown us that there are many who say, who will show us any good? Lord, even for us, whilst we are in this land, there are people who look at us and wonder who will show us any good. So, Father, we pray in the name of Jesus Christ. Teach us, O Lord of hosts, to receive gladness from You in Jesus' mighty name. Let our gladness come from Your presence. Fill us with a gladness that is high above circumstance, high above experience, high above matters of the earth in Jesus' name. A gladness that is beyond the time our grain and wine increase. The gladness that You gave Your servant David. The type that supersedes a bonus payout, a profit, a salary increment, a breakthrough, a new opportunity. Lord, open our eyes to the gladness of salvation, the joy of salvation, the joy of Your presence. Fill our hearts with gladness today, that we might rejoice and be glad in You, because You give a gladness that can never be taken.

0: culture of our day is kind of like, instead of worshiping God, we worship our idea of God's will. And rather than being in relationship with God, we want God to be a resource who is more like Siri than he is like a savior.
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The time is 6:23 a.m. and you're listening to The Breakfast Show on Radio Christian Voice. Today is Wholeness Wednesday. And, you know, this is the day we get to check in on how we're really doing. And today we're talking about being mindful of others. And I'm asking the question, how are you going to be the light in a broken world? Let me ask more specifically, how are you going to be a light today? All right, what are you going to do today? What are you setting it in your heart that you're going to do today to make sure that you are a light to people? Because let's face it, everyone is experiencing life differently. Some are going through hardships that we'll never ever see because they wear a smile on their face and they do it so effortlessly, right? They walk around always happy. In fact, I always say that look out for the ones who are always smiling. Because they have mastered the art of, you know, deciding, putting it, setting it in their heart that no matter how hard things are, they're going to go out and continue smiling. So it is not for us to assume that everything is perfect. It is

0: more, you know, more actually expected that they're going through hard things and they have mastered how it is to just smile through the pain. And so you and I have the ability, responsibility, and the privilege to be there for each other as believers, right? As children of God. So how are you going to be a light to others today? What is it that you're going to decide to do? Go ahead and check in today, RCV family, because it is Wholeness Wednesday. I want to know that you're well, that, you know, God is, you know, God has woken you up this morning and we're celebrating that together. Check in, Martha, Redina, Mulenga, Rex and Kafueta, how you doing? Minister Given, Lydia, everyone who listens in silently, maybe today is the day to send a text message and let me know that we are spending this Wholeness Wednesday together. And how are you going to be a light? As I reflect on that question today, I just want to make sure that wherever there is a person that I know that there's something that happened that I didn't actually apologize for it. You know, sometimes in life, we do that thing where we just keep things moving. We silently just ignore the problem and act like nothing ever happened. So everyone that I'm bringing back to memory today that may still hold some form of offense because of something that I know I did, but we just kind of kept life moving, I'm going to reach out to them. I'm going to apologize. I genuinely apologize, not to tick a box, because once in a while, once in, you know, a blue moon, it pops up and I'm like, I haven't actually addressed that. And so if I haven't, you know, actively just taken a moment to say, okay, let me apologize for this, I cannot assume that there's no offense that they're harboring towards me, right? And even biblically, we are called to make sure that before we go and pray to God, right, we have settled every other matter. And I think that this also comes from a place where imagine you are praying and you're asking God for peace, right? But you know you still have an unresolved fight with your enemy. You're asking God for protection. And you know that the bad, negative, you know, negativity that you have put out into the world may come back to you that day. I think sometimes what we are asking for are just, you know, things that we ourselves need to acknowledge that, you know what, I actually haven't done this. I haven't gone back and addressed this matter. I'm asking for peace, but my life right now is welcoming confusion. A lot of us need to understand that, yes, we are in a broken world, but we also contribute to that brokenness. Every single time that we decide not to love our neighbor, not to forgive someone, when we see someone who's hurting and we don't reach out to them. So be that, see someone who's hurting and we don't reach out to them. So be that light. Let me know how you're going to be a light today, okay? Go ahead and send that text message through. The number to text is 0956-200-490. That's 0956-200-490. And today we're taking a break, a short break from Deuteronomy as we dive into the scripture for the day. Shortly after 6:30, we will be diving into devotion. So please do have your Bibles ready. And let's see what the word of God is going to reveal to us this beautiful morning.
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3: 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But integrity will sustain them. This is what I believe, that God is far more concerned with the posture of my heart. 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

world and everything in it. But sometimes I just don't get it. I mean, who's really in control of this whole planet? It's hard to see beauty in this broken world. I mean, why are grown men touching little girls? Why do they do it to the ones who can't defend themselves? Why do they do it at all, Dad? Am I for sale? Not at all, and you will never be. Unfortunately, some men don't step up to be who they're supposed to be. And man is built bigger in order to cover you, but some use that strength to kill.

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0: You're listening to The Breakfast Show on Radio Christian Voice. The time is 6:40 a.m. and that means it is time to dive into the Word of God. Now, today being a Wholeness Wednesday, we are taking a short break from the book that we've been journeying through, which is the book of Deuteronomy, and we're diving into Matthew chapter 5. All right. Good morning to everyone who is listening in. Good morning, Crispin Sinkala. Lovely to know that you are locked in. Good morning, Martha. Lovely to know we're journeying together. And Rex and Kafueta, good morning as well. Now, we're reading the Beatitudes. I will be reading from the New King James Version at the start of the chapter, all the way up to verse 16. So it reads, the Beatitudes. And seeing the multitudes, he went up on a mountain, and when he was seated, his disciples came to him. Now, this is Jesus that we're referring to. And then he opened his mouth and taught them, saying, blessed are the poor in spirit, for theirs is the kingdom of heaven. Blessed are those who mourn, for they shall be comforted. Blessed are the meek, for they shall inherit the earth. Blessed are those who hunger and thirst for righteousness, for they shall be filled. Blessed are the merciful, for they shall obtain mercy. Blessed are the pure in heart, for they shall see God. Blessed are the peacemakers, for they shall be called sons of God. Blessed are those who are persecuted for righteousness' sake, for theirs is the kingdom of heaven. And blessed are you when they revile and persecute you and say all kinds of evil against you falsely for my sake. Rejoice and be exceedingly glad, for great is your reward in heaven. For so they persecuted the prophets who were before you. Believers are salt and light. You are the salt of the earth. But if the salt loses its taste, how shall it be seasoned? It is then good for nothing but to be thrown out and trampled underfoot by men. You are the light of the world. A city that is set on a hill cannot be hidden, nor do they light a lamp and put it under a basket, but on a lampstand, and it gives light to all who are in the house. Let your light so shine before men that they may see your good works and glorify your Father in heaven. Amen and amen. I am going to stop the reading right there. This is on verse 16, right? And let's dive into it. We are talking about being the light. Now, today is Wholeness Wednesday, and that is what we are reflecting on. We are reflecting on, you know, the broken world that we are in, and not just how maybe we have experienced the impact of its brokenness, but also how we are called to be a light. And I'm asking the question to you, to myself, how are you going to be a light today? How are you consciously saying, you know what, there's this specific task that I'm going to do. I'm not just going to say I'm going to be kind, I'm going to be friendly today, but what are you telling yourself you're going to do? Are you going to reach out to someone personally who's going through something difficult? What are you doing today to be the light? Now, I think the first thing that stood out for me in this is, yes, we're being called the salt of the earth, right? We are being called a light, and a city that is set on a hill that cannot be hidden. However, when we look at how the scripture is starting, blessed are the poor in spirit, for theirs is the kingdom of heaven. Blessed are those who mourn, right? Blessed are those who hunger and thirst for righteousness. Here, God is pointing back to the fact that as humans, we are not self-sufficient, right? We have to be able to go back and depend on God. We have to be able to say that, you know what, I'm seeking God because I am poor in the spirit. And if I rely and lean on myself, my own strength, then I know that I'm leading to destruction. Blessed are those who mourn and yearn and reach out to God, because when we reach out to God, that is when we are comforted. When we, you know, look to the world to comfort us, then we start getting stuck in, you know, patterns where, as opposed to actually receiving true healing, we're either staying distracted or we are diving deeper into destruction. So when we mourn and when we yearn, we will be comforted. When we, you know, when we are meek, right? And we know where we get our inheritance from, right? God will bless us. But ultimately, what I feel is very important that we must take note of is we have been called the light in the same chapter. We have been called the light of the world. We have been reminded that as the salt of the earth, we should not lose right? Our flavor, right? That sauce, what we add to the world, the way that we make it more beautiful, more compassionate, more loving. And that means that if there are people who need to be comforted, if there are people who are mourning, if there are people who are thirsty and hungering for righteousness, that is an opportunity for you and me as vessels to make sure that they do not stay hungry. They're hungering for righteousness. That means that there is a Ludo, there is a Martha, there is, you know, someone out there, there is a Mulenga who is able to reach out to them and say, you know what, let's study the word of God together, right? They're poor in spirit. And so there is someone who is ready to pour into them. We are making sure that we are merciful. We are loving. We are showing mercy to everyone around us because we understand that we are the light. And some people will first want to know about God, want to know about Jesus, because they saw you and me just living our lives and they said, you know what? The way he lives his life is honorable. The way she lives her life is honorable. And ultimately, even when it reaches verse 8, which says, blessed are the pure in heart, for they shall see God. Right? In verse 9, blessed are the peacemakers, for they shall be called sons of God. God is reminding us to be pure at heart. Being pure at heart here is not just being the sort of people who are able to deal with what other people are going through and reach out to them and love them. Being pure at heart is also looking at what needs to be fixed within ourselves, right? Because how then do we shine a light when there's still darkness that is within us? And then being able, after working on what's inside, working on the things that we need to fix, making this light shine and looking out for who needs a helping hand. Lastly, I just want to remind all of us that whatever we are called to do, we are called to be the light in that area, right? Recently, as I sat in on a masterclass, I realized that even though, you know, a certain skill set was being given or imparted, knowledge was being imparted so that these people can thrive in their careers, ultimately what was happening there was a mindset shift where people were no longer looking at themselves as small, where they were looking at themselves the right way, right? Believing that not only can they grow in these skills, but they can use these skills to make sure that they are impactful wherever that they are. And that's who God is calling you and I to be, people of impact, where you go out into the world and you know why you're doing good. It's not just so that they say, oh, I know her, she's a good person. But so that we point people back to Christ, so that we remind them that it is God working on the inside of us that has been able to transform all the things that you see and that is able to reach out now to others and make sure that impact, you know, is felt, not just in our own lives, but in the lives of those around us. So wherever you are, whatever you're doing, don't play small. There is a purpose for you. Where you are, God has plans for you specifically, and God wants you to thrive in whatever field you are in whatever space you're in the home that you're in the families that you're in. Let it not come to pass that at, you know, when it's all said and done, at the end of our lives, all those who are around us never knew about Jesus, and we only knew about him for ourselves. God forbid. You are the light, so go out and be the light today. Please do join in on the conversation. I'm asking, how are you being a light today? And I would really genuinely love to know. Frederick, good morning, saying that's a wonderful verse, and I love that you're listening in. Good morning, Lizzie, and good morning, Moses, as well. Please do take note that we do go live on Facebook Monday to Friday is around 6:40 a.m. So please do feel free to always join in. But that marks the end of today's devotion. And thank you so much for being a part. And right now it is that time where we listen to the Bwacha of the day. But stay with me. We are still together up until 9 hours.
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4: 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Yesterday is gone. I have an opportunity today. 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
7: Do not confuse opinions with principles. Do not confuse opinions with principles. Opinions change, principles endure. Opinions change, principles endure. Matthew 24, verse 35 tells us, heaven and earth will pass away, but my words will by no means pass away. Heaven and earth will pass away, but my words will by no means pass away. In this world, and I think we've been speaking about the way that the world has become very, very noisy, very, very noisy. There's like, the world is overflowing with voices everywhere. And because of that, it's easy to lose sight of what truly matters, because it's like everybody's got an opinion, everybody's got a voice, and it's like clamoring at you all the time, clamoring at you all the time. Everyone has an opinion about how things should be done, about who is right and what is acceptable. But opinions shift with trends. Opinions will shift with emotions. Opinions will shift with circumstances. However, principles are anchored in truth. Principles are anchored in truth. God's word is not an opinion. God's word is not an opinion. It is a principle. It is unchanging, it is eternal, and it is trustworthy. So, while opinions may make us comfortable, principles will keep us grounded. While opinions may make us comfortable, principles will keep us grounded. We need to be very careful that we don't live by opinions, because when we live by opinions, we become very unstable. We can be, easily swayed by public approval. But when we live by godly principles, we remain firm even when the world disagrees. When we live by godly principles, we remain firm even when the world disagrees. As children of God, we must learn to discern the difference. The crowd may have opinions, but the child of God must stand on principles rooted in Scripture. As children of God, as believers, we must stand on principles rooted in Scripture, because that is unchanging. It is unchanging. Principles, on the other hand, are anchored in truth. God's word is anchored in truth. So as a child of God, our focus should be on God's word. We must focus on the principles. On the principles. When we live by godly principles, we remain firm even when the world disagrees. Even when the world disagrees. Opinions reflect perspective, but principles reveal conviction. So don't confuse opinions with principles. Please do not confuse opinions with principles. Principles are anchored in truth. Thank you very much. See you next time as we let God lead.
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5: Nana, don't be shy. We listen, we don't judge. Your first seat at the grown-ups table doesn't have to feel like orientation at school. Being judged for your heat tolerance left, right, and center? Not cool, bro. Not cool. Gogo, please. No need to explain ukuti back in the day you could take all the heat. We listen, we don't judge. Chomi, pastor, uncle, auntie, mama, papa, everybody, even when. With the side eye already the moment the flavor charts come up, don't worry. Some of us like it smoky. Some of us like it sweet. Some of us just like peace. So, meet our new smoky, sweet, sticky, geeky, flame-kissed barbecue flavor something. All flavor, no burn. You like it soft? We listen. We don't judge. Nando's, fire it up. Go!
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7: Being bold is actually beyond pressing shift keys. It's beyond shaving machines. It's beyond reversing a cancerous disease. Being bold is coming to the understanding that the harvest is more than plenty, but those willing to put in the work are few. Turn quickly to the book of Matthew, past 28 chapters and come to verses 19 and realize the mandate is to look at the world and all its nations and say to ourselves, therefore, I'll go too. I'll go and love my neighbor enough to want to see them in heaven. I'll go and be compassionate enough to share the gospel with no fear end. I'll remember that persecution must be for

0: That it's time we disciples went out to disciple others, to disciple the world into getting to know the God of the Bible. So go ye into the world and share his word boldly. The call is to engage culture for his glory.
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0: 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My name is Ludo Fresh, and I'm not alone in studios. I am joined by Evans Mulwe, who is the manager of Chisha, and we're here to talk about her album launch that is happening on Saturday, the 13th of June, right?
1: Yes.
0: And this album is called Be Still. So before we get into that, good morning. How are you doing this morning?
1: I'm doing great. How are you doing, Lodo?
0: I am doing fantastic. It is lovely to have you here.
1: Thank you so much. I haven't seen you in a million years.
0: Yes, neither have I. We are meeting in the promised land.
1: Amen.
0: Yes, and
1: thank
0: in the
1: you,
0: promised
1: Jesus.
0: Land.
1: Hallelujah. Yes, let's stay
0: you,
1: here.
0: Jesus. We thank you, Jesus, for Jesus. And here in the promised land, we are talking about the Be Still album launch. Okay, so please tell me about this, because immediately I hear the name, there's already a feeling, you know, there's a sound I hear, you know, when I be still, right? So tell me about what experience people are looking for as they look forward to this project.
1: Okay, so Be Still is an album launch for Chisha that will be on the 13th of June. At Blessing Center, we started 18 hours to 21 hours. Well, you never know. The Holy Spirit might just say this crossover. But yeah, we started 18 hours. What you need to look forward to on this this day is just come and experience Jesus on this day. You know, when the Bible says, be still and know that I am God, it means a whole lot. It actually means that in your moment of doubt, in your moment of despair, in your moment of brokenness, God is saying, be still. I have everything under control. So on this specific day, we are just here to remind you that God is present in all your situations. So come through and experience God. Bring your burden at the feet of Jesus. There's going to be music. There's going to be worship. There's going to be prayer. There's going to be fellowship on this day. We do have Mark 44 is going to be there. Tasha Nyambe is going to be there. You know, when these ministers stand on stage to minister, you know how it is. So we're inviting you to be there on Saturday.
0: Okay, so just looking at the poster, I can see that Chisha means business. All right.
1: Business is business.
0: Yes, business means Christian business. All right. So in the presence of the Lord, everyone is going to gather together. I do see also a very strong lineup that is here. But also tell me, as you know the artist on a deeper level, what do you feel is something that is being brought out about her as an artist in this album?
1: Okay, so testimony, you know, there's a whole lot of things that people go through. There's a whole lot of things that all of us are going through. This album specifically brings out her experience and what she has discovered about her God, you know, what God has done for her in her life. This album is more of a storytelling from track one to the 11th track. She's telling you about how she's journeyed or experienced God throughout her life. Yeah, I think that's that in a nutshell.
0: I love that you closed your eyes. I think that you started to journey. Remembering
1: Trust me,
0: how you're
1: I started thinking track one.
0: When listening to the project, I definitely want to take that
1: Please.
0: Journey as well.
1: Please.
0: So for the people who are, you know, curious, I want you to tell them how much the tickets are. But before we even jump into that, who are the people that you can look forward to hearing as people that featured on the project? I know you did mention who's going to be there. Are you going to give us a hint of the features?
1: I think maybe one of the songs that people already know that is already playing on Christian Voice is Run to You, which features Mark 44.
0: Yeah.
1: I think for the rest of the songs on the project, we're looking forward that you listen to the project. It will be available on all major streaming platforms by 12th of June. So by the time you're coming to worship with us on Saturday, you'd have had that experience already.
0: Nice. All right. So let's jump right into the tickets. How much are the tickets going for? If I would like to be in the room, personally, I'm sure I have a free VIP. Hint, hint, hint. But let the world know how much it is for an ordinary ticket, student ticket, VIP, and VVIP.
1: Fantastic. So for students, the tickets are going only for 100 kwacha. 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You can purchase your tickets just on Ticket Host. We have our tickets online. But then for those like me who don't want to purchase tickets online, you can come to the gate, to the entrance okay. on there, you know, at Blessing Center on the day. So tickets will be sold at the entrance, come through on that actual day, the tickets will be available.
0: Okay. Mm. It sounds like it's going to be a power-packed night.
1: Yes.
0: Go ahead and as you sign out, just let the people know why. They shouldn't miss the opportunity to be in the room and not just wait for the album. Mm.

0: album launch.
1: Thank you so much.
0: All right, there you have it. I was speaking with Evans Mulwe, who is the manager of Chisha. And Chisha's album is going to drop, all right? So it's going to be available on streaming platforms on June the 12th, right? And on Saturday the 13th of June 2026, you can get a chance to go worship and celebrate in person at the Be Still album launch. So you definitely want to be there. You can get your tickets in person, or you can get them online at
1: Ticket Host.
0: There you have it. Keep it RCV. We are still together up until 9 hours.
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0: clergy urged to reject brown envelopes as Zambia heads towards 2026 elections. AVAP urges ECZ to expedite resolution of Mazaboka Central campaign suspension. Protesters shot dead, 19 arrested in Nanyuki Ebola facility protests in Kenya. Good morning with the main news at 7:30. I'm Christabel Kamono. Council of Churches in Zambia, CCZ, General Secretary Reverend James Spiri has challenged the church to remain steadfast in its prophetic role by rejecting political influence and refusing to speak under the sway of brown envelopes and partisan interests as Zambia moves closer to the 2026 general elections. Speaking on ZNBC's Radio 2, the Citizens' Voice program, Reverend Spiri said members of the clergy may face various challenges and pressures during the election period, however, must uphold integrity and resist any attempts by political actors to compromise their moral voice through gifts, favors, or financial inducements. Reverend Spiri stressed that the credibility of the church depends on its ability to remain independent and courageous in speaking truth to power, regardless of which political party is in government or seeking office. The General Secretary further emphasized that the church must maintain political neutrality and impartiality, ensuring that church platforms are never used to endorse, campaign for, or promote any political party or candidate. As a sacred institution, the church must not become an extension of political campaigns. Clear and consistency guidelines should be applied to all political actors seeking engagement with religious institutions, said Reverend Spiri in a statement issued to RCV News in Lusaka today. Reverend Spiri further stated that the church must continue to speak prophetically and independently, maintaining the freedom to challenge wrongdoing and hold all leaders accountable without favor or fear. Reverend Spiri has since appealed to clergy members across the country to guard the integrity of the pulpit and ensure that the church remains a trusted voice for truth and reconciliation. Independent candidates in Kasampa District have expressed concern with a decision by the Electoral Commission of Zambia ECZ to withdraw the Kendo symbol after nominations, saying the move has disrupted their campaigns and resulted in financial losses. The affected candidates disclosed that they had already printed campaign materials, produced campaign songs, and informed voters about their symbols before being directed to select alternative symbols. Mpunguad independent candidate Basant Chabenga described the decision as unfair and said candidates should have been informed before nominations. We were supposed to be communicated to before doing our nominations, and now after doing our nominations, we are being told to come and change the symbol. We are not happy, said Mr. Chabenga. He added that the change had rendered campaign materials obsolete and created confusion among voters who had already been mobilized using the Kendo symbol. The Anti-Voter Apathy Project AVAP has called on the Electoral Commission of Zambia ECZ to urgently resolve the issue surrounding the suspension of political campaigns in Mazaboka Central Constituency in Southern Province. Recently, ECZ suspended all political campaign activities in Mazaboka Central until further notice due to an unstable security situation in the area. Speaking to RCV News in Lusaka today, AFAP Executive Director Richard Mulwani said any delays in resolving the matter would negatively affect campaign activities and would be unfair to political parties that were not involved in the violence. This issue should be resolved as quickly as possible. Time is ticking and aspiring candidates must begin presenting their manifestos to the people for scrutiny so that voters can determine which candidate can be entrusted with leadership, said Mr. Mulwani. Mr. Mulwani also appealed to all political parties to conduct their campaigns peacefully and refrain from violence, intimidation, and coercion, emphasizing the importance of adhering to campaign schedules to avoid further disruptions or cancellations. Meanwhile, Mr. Mulwani expressed concern that the country is gradually reverting to political violence. He urged political parties to discipline their cadres, stating that such conduct is detrimental to democracy.
1: Campaign in Mazaboka follow the timetable that was agreed by the Electoral Commission of Zambia. There's no need us to start experiencing canceling of campaigns, what is important is to ensure that each and every political party and candidate follow the timetable that was agreed by the Electoral Committee of Zambia. And also, take the Electoral Code of Conduct, because those are very, very important aspects to take note when you are in an election year. So, therefore, what we are saying is that the Conflict Management Committee, which is establishing each and every citizen as a bugger, sit, look at the matter, and then quickly resolve the matter.
0: The District Labor Office in Lundazi has cited the agriculture sector in the district as being non-compliant to labor laws. District Labor Officer Joseph Mugolo has disclosed that his office had recorded high incidences of non-payment of wages in the agriculture sector. In his second quarter report during a senior management meeting, Mr. Mugolo named tobacco farmers as major culprits. The labor officer attributed non-compliance by tobacco farmers to poor marketing and low tobacco prices in the 2025-2026 tobacco marketing season. Approximately 75% of employers in the trading sector failed to comply with minimum wage requirements, said Mr. Mugolo. The labor officer also cited some Constituency Development Fund CDF contractors of abandoning workers at project sites without paying their wages. In African news, a renewed protest against a proposed U.S. run Ebola quarantine and treatment facilities in Nanyuki turned deadly on Tuesday after a clash between the police and protesters left one person dead and at least 19 others arrested, according to human rights groups. The fatal shooting marks a sharp escalation in growing public opposition to plans to establish the facility in Laikipia County, with residents demanding transparency over its safety protocols, approvals, and operational framework. Rights organizations Vocal Africa said one demonstrator was killed after police opened fire during clashes with protesters. Coming up shortly, Israeli airstrikes hit Lebanese city of Tyre despite Iranian warning to stop attacks. This and more, stay tuned.
2: The first case of HIV in Zambia was reported in 1984, and since then, HIV has continued to spread in the country. And today, Zambia is amongst the countries hardest hit by the HIV and AIDS pandemic. HIV and AIDS shortens life, spoils plans, destroys families, kills adults, young people, as well as babies. About 15.6% of Zambians aged between 15 and 49 are infected with HIV. Plan for your future. Avoid HIV infection.
3: War against HIV and AIDS. Everybody should act.
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0: And now the rest of the news. Israel has carried out strikes across southern Lebanon despite a warning from Iran not to continue attacks in the country. The Lebanese health ministry said 8 people were killed in Tyre, where the Israeli military issued a new order for residents to leave the southern city, including its Christian quarter, for the first time. Israel and Iran paused hostilities on Monday after an Israeli strike on Beirut targeting the Iranian-backed armed group Hezbollah triggered their first exchange of fire since a truce in April. Iran warned that it could hit Israel again if it did not stop attacks in Lebanon, but Israel vowed to continue its campaign against Hezbollah. The conflict is complicating President Donald Trump's efforts to strike a deal to end the war between the U.S., Israel, and Iran. That's the news today. Here is another look at the headlines. Council of Churches in Zambia, CCZ, General Secretary Reverend James Piri has challenged the church to remain steadfast in its prophetic role by rejecting political influence and refusing to speak under the sway of brown envelopes and partisan interests as Zambia moves closer to the 2026 general elections. The Anti-Vote Apathy Project, AVAP, has called on the Electoral Commission of Zambia, ACZ, to urgently resolve the issue surrounding the suspension of political campaigns in Mazaboka Central Constituency in Southern Province. and a renewed protest against a proposed U.S. run Ebola quarantine and treatment facility in Nanyuki turned deadly on Tuesday after a clash between the police and protesters left one person dead and at least 19 others arrested, according to human rights groups. For more news, follow us on our social media platforms. You can find us on Facebook, Instagram X, and YouTube with the handle RCV News. My name is Christabel Kamano. 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

The time is 7:45 a.m. You're listening to The Breakfast Show on Radio Christian Voice. And today is Wholeness Wednesday, a day where we get to check in, you know, see how we are really doing. And not those textbook answers where we just say, I'm fine, but how are you really? Maybe you need someone to be a light to you. Because today we're talking about being able to reach out to someone to be the light that they need. And in this world that is broken, yes, there are going to be a lot of things that break us, but also we have the opportunity to help people heal, to help point them back to the healer, the only one who can truly heal us, and just to be, you know, a listening ear, a caring voice, and show them God through us. There's a message from Martha saying, good morning, sis, and the RCV family. I am a light to others, even in painful moments. I always put a smile on my face because peace comes from the Almighty who strengthens me always. Amen. Amen and amen. I mean, how will we know that God is our source of strength and peace if we only, you know, smile and are strong on the good days, on the happy days, right? We should be able to truly lean and trust in Him. And it is the hard times that show where our trust is, that show who our faith is in. So may God continue to strengthen us as much on the good days as on the bad days. May we always trust and rely on Him. Minister Given is saying, good morning, Ludo. Amen. Indeed, we are the salt and the light to the world in all places. Amen. Yes, we are the salt and we are the light. Rodina Mulenga is saying, good morning. I hide myself in the presence of God and wait for those who wait upon the Lord. The Lord shall renew their strength. So I know that today God is going to renew my strength to do exploits as a light in this world. It's not by might nor by power, but it's by the Spirit of God. Amen to that. It is definitely by the Spirit of God. And I pray that even as we continue to unpack how we're going to go out there and be the light, we're not just saying things that we're not going to do, but we are going to be intentional and make sure that as we go about our day, we look for opportunities, right? Not just wait for the opportunities, but look for opportunities to show Christ. Now, I did also ask as well on Facebook, and there are a few comments here. So, Sinead is saying, by having a good character, that's how it's going to be a light today, and not being conformed to the pattern of this world, Romans 12 verse 2, and by having fruits of the Spirit, according to Galatians 5 verse 22. I pray that you will definitely have fruits of the Spirit, and if anything tries to test you today, that patience will pop up, right? That patience will pop up. Now, I want to know, how exactly are you going to, I do see Pastor here said, showing love to my neighbors. How exactly are you going to love your neighbor today? I would like you and I, all of us, to just come up with one task that was saying, you know what, today this is my task for the day.

0: the world definitely needs to, you know, receive that love. There is a shortage of love, of kindness. And all we have to do is go online and just see that this world has so much confusion, so much anger, so much hatred, so much pain, right? It is so easy to spot that online. It is so easy to see that even as we go about our day to day. So let's be a bit more intentional and let's go out there and share Jesus, right? Not just by telling them about the good news of the gospel, but by showing through our actions, through the way that we do life, that Christ is alive and he is alive in us. Continue to keep it RCV. We are still together up until 9 hours and we are unpacking what it truly means for you and I to be the light. So later on, we shall dive into ways and different, you know, experiences that people have had where they went out there and helped someone. They didn't even know that that person was going to make a drastic decision, you know, like to harm themselves, but they decided to just respond to the prompting of the Holy Spirit and that changed someone's life. And we never know just how much those little acts of goodness and of love could bless the next person.
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1: 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We kick off our Front Page Africa in Sudan, where Capital FM carried a story headlined, Sudan RSF War Crimes Curse lands in Kenya under universal jurisdiction bid. A criminal complaint has been filed in Nairobi seeking the prosecution of members of Sudan's Rapid Support Forces of alleged war crimes and crimes against humanity. The complaint submitted to the Director of Public Prosecutions marks the first known attempt in the country's history to invoke universal jurisdiction in pursuit of accountability for atrocities allegedly committed outside Kenya's borders, filed on behalf of 12 Sudanese victims by Legal Action Worldwide and the African Center for Justice and Peace Studies. The petition calls for investigations into 10 alleged RSF members accused of crimes committed during the ongoing Sudan conflict between April 2023 and March 2025. We now move to Nigeria, where African News carried a story with a headline, Cholera Outbreak Overwhelms Health Facilities in Northeast Nigeria. A rapidly spreading cholera outbreak in northeastern Nigeria has killed at least 74 people and infected more than 7,800, according to Medicines Sans Frontières. The outbreak, which began in early May in Borno State, is overwhelming health facilities as new cases continue to rise daily. Health officials have recorded nearly 8,000 suspected infections across 14 local government areas, placing additional pressure on a healthcare system already strained by years of conflict, displacement, and poor access to clean water. We wrap up our Front Page Africa in Kenya, where African News carried a story headlined, Kenyan Shot Dead in Head at Protest Over U.S. Ebola Center. Kenyan protesters and police clashed Tuesday as officers fired tear gas at hundreds of people demonstrating against an Ebola quarantine center being built for U.S. citizens in a tourist town, AFP journalists saw. The center at Laikipia Air Base in the town of Nanyuki under the shadow of Mount Kenya is set to quarantine Americans arriving from the Democratic Republic of Congo, DRC, which is battling a major Ebola outbreak. Kenya has never recorded a case of Ebola, and many oppose the idea of bringing potential carriers of the highly contagious disease into the country. Dozens gathered near the airbase, some wearing protective equipment and carrying a coffin with Ebola written on it. This marks the end of today's edition of Front Page Africa. Good morning.
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9: Being bold is actually beyond pressing shift keys, it's beyond shaving machines, it's beyond reversing a cancerous disease. Being bold is coming to the understanding that the harvest is more than plenty, but those willing to put in the work are few. Turn quickly to the book of Matthew, past 28 chapters and come to verses 19 and realize the mandate is to look at the world and all its nations and say to ourselves, therefore, I'll go too. I'll go and love my neighbor enough to want to see them in heaven. I'll go and be compassionate enough to share the gospel with no fear end. I'll remember that persecution must be for his name's sake, because I'm grafted in. To God, we kids are namesakes. The practicality requires me to step into faith. Convos to point to the true source in the Bible to pronounce the

0: Realize that it's time we disciples went out to disciple others, to disciple the world into getting to know the God of the Bible. So go ye into the world and share his word boldly. The call is to engage culture for his glory.
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0: I will sing and dance for him. He is Jehovah Jireh, Jehovah Nissi, the Lord, the great I am. I will live my life for him. He's Jesus, his King, Yellowholic Music.
1: 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And, you know, I'm sure we're shaking off any of the blues that we've had, that as we've been dancing into this day, we are giving all the glory to God and just letting Him carry those burdens that are not even ours to carry in the first place. All right, now today we're talking about us being a light, not just keeping whatever impact, whatever, you know, love that you have to give, whatever light that you're going to shine, even if that is in your career, in whatever field you're in, keeping it to yourself, right? Let's start to actually actively talk about that. Because one thing that I do remember is recently there was a conversation that was had about, you know, dumbing yourself down and not really taking up space in the areas that were supposed to be. And almost everyone in the room was admitting that, you know, sometimes you get worried that if you show people your full potential, you get worried that you won't be able to live up to it. And it's kind of like that experience where we all know artists who we've seen have a hit song, and sometimes it feels like they never live up to that hit song. So as opposed to continuing to pursue excellence, you say, you know what, I'm going to keep dumbing things down, because if I just decide that I'm going to show people who I am, right, maybe, just maybe, I won't be able to live up to who I was the last time. I won't be able to live up to my own success, right? And so even as we dive into today's conversation about being a light, I just want to remind you that there is actually no reward for playing small. There's no reward for shrinking. Those opportunities in whatever space you are in, chase after them, right? And chase after them boldly, knowing not that, yes, you may be smart, you may have the credentials and all that, but ultimately you have a God who is backing you. And when God is on your side, really, who can be against you, right? There is a message here saying, good morning, RCV family. I'm tuned in within the capital city. Good morning to you as well. Lovely to know that you are tuned in. And I'm hoping that you will share who we're speaking to as well, so that we continue to know who from the RCV family is listening in. Now, let's talk about people who have decided in their own way, right, to be a light, and how this changed the lives of the people that are around them. Now, one story that, you know, I recently saw that was very interesting was how someone was walking, just taking a walk along the road, right? And just felt prompted to say hi to someone, right? Felt led to say hi. And that hi just led, you know, ended up being a whole conversation. Right. She was a bit shocked by how that high became a conversation. But this young lady starts explaining all the things she's going through and how, you know, she was just asking God for someone to stop and talk to her, and basically explaining how depressed she was and how she felt like her life was about to end. And so this conversation leads to someone, you know, changing her mind from a drastic decision that she was going to make to take her life. Now, even as we're having this conversation, someone was just having this yesterday, you know, out in the open and just strengthening someone, reminding someone who was saying, I felt prompted to speak to someone who looked sad today and I didn't. And she was saying, the next time you see that person, go out and speak to them, right? Because someone was going to take their life and she had no idea. And so we

0: to just, you know, give someone love and care or a listening ear, then we're definitely going to be able to be more impactful. It is important for us to take, you know, notice to the fact that the people that are around us are not just people. They are, you know, an opportunity for us to reach out to them, to hear what they're going through. And the more that we become desensitized in this world where we think, okay, we're all going through battles, I'm not going to focus on those, the more that we stop what God is trying to do through us. We stop the love that's supposed to be spread through us. So won't we be more intentional about how we're going to reach up to people, right? Now, I will go ahead and share one or two stories. So please do look forward to that. And these are just reminders that, look, even as we go about life, even the person who maybe you overlook or the person who you keep rubbing each other off the wrong way, maybe the reason that they're so tense or always, you know, it always feels like there's conflict is because there's an actual active problem. So as opposed to going up to them and asking, look, why are you always picking on me? Ask them, listen, is there something you're going through? Is there a way that I could make your day easier today? Is there something that you'd like me to help you with that's maybe feeling a bit hard in this season? And watch how that attitude will completely change. The people that we help, it is so hard for them to stay mad at us or to stay, you know, with hardened hearts towards us, because that's an easiest way to break down that barrier. So let's continue to use kindness to reach out to people and to show them Jesus.
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4: The issue around power generation is an issue that we all went through in 2015. And in that time, we must have learned our lessons as to what we needed to do to be able to resolve this battle.
5: Go to City Market even today. Mm. The cadres are still there. If the cadres are not existing, why did the president at the press conference talk about them?
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8: Don't you find it very odd and awkward that Parliament decides to be mute over a very important national matter? 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
10: We have the news coming at
5: 10. 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

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You're listening to The Breakfast Show on Radio Christian Voice. And today is Wholeness Wednesday. And as we continue to pursue, you know, this wholeness that is promised to us as believers, let us continue to be sensitive to the fact that in this world around us, everyone is experiencing something. And you and I have an opportunity to be a light. Right. So let's talk about practical situations where people had the opportunity to be the light. Now, the first story is about a policeman, right, who lived abroad, who was assigned to take care of a certain bridge called the Golden Gate Bridge. Now, this bridge, he was, you know, under the belief that he was there to make sure that he takes care of any traffic related incidents. However, he had not been made aware of the amount of people that would be there and would stand there and take their lives, right? And so one morning, he watches someone approach the bridge, and this lady was up over the rails and just threatening to fall what was about 25 stories, right, to the Pacific Ocean. And he didn't know what to say. He hadn't been trained to do this, but he decided he was going to engage in a conversation with her. And he fumbled over his words. He was truly worried, but maybe it was the fear or concern in his eyes, right? Maybe it was just that, because he kept saying he didn't know. He kept saying he didn't know what to do. And this is a story out of the U.S. Sun. And basically, I feel he said ultimately maybe it was just the fear that made her step back over the rail and made her choose life. Okay, another story is a man called Don Ritchie. Now, for nearly 5 decades, right, he lived in a modest house overlooking a place called The Gap, which was a cliff in Sydney. And it was known as a spot that people would use to take their lives. Now, almost every day,

0: You notice people standing too close to the edge, and many times they looked distressed. And so what he decided to do is, because he lived near there, when he finds someone lingering there, he would invite them over for tea or for breakfast, sit them down at a table and let them talk about what they're going through at their own pace. Isn't it interesting to take note of how powerful just being a listening ear is? How important it is to, you know, just ask someone, what are you going through, and actively listen. There are a lot of people who feel like no one is listening, who feel like no one has given them support, who feel just left alone and abandoned. And isn't it a very hard and painful thing to reach that moment where someone close to you, someone who you felt was very close, felt like no one was there for them or no one was listening to them? Ultimately, that is a lie of the enemy. The enemy tries to make us be convinced that we are doing life alone when there are people around who love us. And so if there is someone out there that's not receiving that care or that love, let us be the light. And so even as I asked, what is it that we're doing today to be the light? I want to know practically, how are you doing that? You're being your brother's keeper. How are you going to do that today? You're going to make sure that you love and forgive, right? Is there someone from the past that you haven't forgiven that you can acknowledge, you know what? This situation has gone on a bit too long. Maybe I should extend courtesy and be able to reach out to that person. So reach out to someone who needs that love, that attention, and that care today. And what I can attest to is that most of the times we start thinking about how much we can do things in our own strength. We definitely can do things in our own strength. When we feel like that, we should know that that is the truth. So ask God to guide you. Ask God to help you know who could need your help today, and reach out to that person and show them Christ.
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1: Everyone's birthday is my birthday. But when my banja comes together, there are no bad days.
0: Nothing brings our banjas together like a bad day. And introducing the newest member to the banja, Banja Ultra. When you are there, you bring the shine into my banja washing powder, the family detergent.

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1: 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Without my family in that moment, that day.
0: 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But when my banja comes together, there are no bad days.
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0: The time is 8:45 a.m. and you're listening to The Breakfast Show on Radio Christian Voice. And today is Wholeness Wednesday. I pray that we are being motivated to not just, you know, feel good about this gift of salvation, but also make sure that we are the light. I just want to remind you that in whatever space that you are in, you are the light. Right. Whatever job you may feel is insignificant, you are definitely the light. And this gives you the opportunity to make sure that you shine, you excel, so that when people see children of God, they can associate, you know, a certain amount of excellence to us. May it not be said that when people encounter believers, they say that believers are the ones who, you know, don't work hard. They're the ones who slack when they do things. But may it be said that there's a certain amount of excellence to us that makes us thrive in whatever field that we are in, because not only do we work hard, but first we pray to the God that we trust in for direction, and then we continue to pursue that which He has placed within us wholeheartedly, because we know that God is the one who has sent us into that home, into that workplace, into that space that we are in. May it also be known about believers that not only did we read the word, did we, you know how to quote scripture, but that our lifestyles clearly showed that, yes, indeed, these people were believers, because they acted, you know, they carried out their lives like people who knew that their God indeed is real, who knew that, you know, as they went about being kind and being loving, that people were not only just watching, but it had the ability to transform the lives around us. When we, you know, go about life and people are being cruel to us, may we continue to remember that a lot of people who are being hurtful are people who have experienced very painful situations. So a great way to be able to defeat the enemy, right, and end that conflict is by being kind. Go ahead and buy a gift for that person who has been very bad to you. Go ahead and ask that person how it is that you could help them make their day lighter. And this is the real work that we have to put in as believers. It is not, you know, it is not something that we take lightly, that we have been told to pick up our cross for the kingdom. There are a lot of things that are going to be difficult, but ultimately, everything that we do that is difficult, that advances, you know, the kingdom, we take pleasure in doing those things. So go out there and do the hard work, the difficult work, the work that you'd rather not do, the work that you'd rather pass on to someone else and say, you know what? As for me today, I don't think I want to extend a hand to this person because I feel justified in, you know, ignoring them, or justified in treating them badly because they've treated me badly as well. Continue to make sure that you do work on those fruits of the Spirit and allow Christ to shine through you. So have an amazing day. Go out there and be kind, be loving, and be fruitful, for we shall be known by our fruits. Please do also take note of the fact that the enemy is always trying to see who he can confuse, who he can throw off, you know, their A game, who he can make believe that instead of trusting in God in a certain situation, you can just let your emotions take over, right? You are a child of God. Go out there and continue to shine like one. And let's do this again from 6 hours to 9 hours tomorrow. And please do continue to keep it RCV. But wherever you are, most importantly, please do keep it Jesus.
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7: 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It all seemed too much, but then something changed. I found peace, not from the world, but from God. If you're struggling, I've been there, and I want you to know you are not alone. Let me tell you how Jesus transformed my life.
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0: Do you sometimes feel like everything is meaningless? Like every day is just spent in vain?
1: To be honest, that's how I felt before I had a personal relationship with Jesus Christ. So I completely get you.
0: Oh yeah?
1: It's impossible to find true meaning apart from our Creator. You know, God created us for a purpose, but we can only find it when we are in a relationship with Him.
0: That sounds amazing. But where do you even begin to have a relationship with a God you can't see?
1: Listen, God has revealed Himself to us in many ways. You find Him in nature, that's His creation. You find Him in His Word contained in the Bible. And you find Him through Jesus Christ, His Son, that He sent to die for us. You know, God loves you so much and is ready to reveal Himself to you if you let Him in. I'm actually glad that you've asked these questions.
0: Wow, that's amazing. How do I let Him in?
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0: 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I found it very encouraging and challenging.
1: Thanks, bro. Very thoughtful of you. I will check it out.
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0: With the news in brief, I'm Christabel Kamano. Council of Churches in Zambia, CCZ, General Secretary Reverend James Spiri has challenged the Church to remain steadfast in its prophetic role by rejecting political influence and refusing to speak under the sway of brown envelopes and partisan interests as Zambia moves closer to the 2026 general elections. Speaking on ZNBC, the Citizens' Voice program, Reverend Spiri said members of the clergy may face various challenges and pressures during the election period. However, must uphold integrity and resist any attempts by political actors to compromise their moral voice through gifts, favor, or financial inducements. The Anti-Voter Apathy Project, AVAP, has called on the Electoral Commission of Zambia, ECZ, to urgently resolve the issue surrounding the suspension of political campaigns in Mazaboka Central Constituency in Southern Province. Recently, ECZ suspended all political campaign activities in Mazaboka Central until further notice due to an unstable security situation in the area. In African news, a renewed protest against a proposed U.S.-run Ebola quarantine and treatment facility in Nanyuki turned deadly on Tuesday after a clash between the police and protesters left one person dead and at least 19 others arrested, according to human rights groups. The fatal shooting marks a sharp escalation in growing public opposition to plans to establish the facility in Laikipia County, with residents demanding transparency over its safety, protocols, approvals, and operational framework. And Israel has carried out strikes across southern Lebanon despite a warning from Iran not to continue attacks in the country. The Lebanese Health Ministry said 8 people were killed in Tyre, where the Israeli military issued a new order for residents to leave the southern city, including its Christian quarter, for the first time. For more news, follow us on our social media platforms. You can find us on Facebook, Instagram X, and YouTube with the handle RCV News. My name is Christabel Kamano. Stay tuned.
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disease. Being bold is coming to the understanding that the harvest is more than plenty, but those willing to put in the work are few. Turn quickly to the book of Matthew, past 28 chapters and come to verses 19 and realize the mandate is to look at the world and all its nations and say to ourselves, therefore, I'll go too. I'll go and love my neighbor enough to want to see them in heaven. I'll go and be compassionate enough to share the gospel with no fear end. I'll remember that persecution must be for

0: realize that it's time we disciples went out to disciple others, to disciple the world into getting to know the God of the Bible. So go ye into the world and share his word boldly. The call is to engage culture for his glory.
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0: It's a lovely good morning. Welcome to today's edition of Chat Back on Radio Christian Voice. I'm Peter Botha. And in studio today, we do have the Zambia Medicines Regulatory Authority, ZAMRA, under the topic, the importance of buying medicines from registered pharmacies and ensuring pharmacies are properly licensed. And in studio joining me is Miss Rose Chanda, who is Inspector GDP and Access, and also Mr. Francis Chola, who's, he'll be able to introduce himself even further. And we get to have this wonderful conversation. Remember, this live conversation is also live on our Facebook page. You can just search for RCV News, like the page, and of course, ask a question or two. Good morning, lady and gentleman.
1: Good morning.
0: It's good to have you here.
2: Thank you.
1: Good being here.
0: Welcome. Briefly, tell us what ZAMRA is really all about.
2: Okay. Thank you so much, Peter. My name is Rose Chanda, Inspector GDP and Access. ZAMRA is a national regulatory authority which is responsible for protecting and promoting public health by ensuring that the medicines and allied substances available in Zambia are safe, effective, and of acceptable quality. So the authority ensures that the regulation of manufacturer, importation, exportation, distribution of these medicines, storage of medicine, promotion, sale, and use of medicine and allied substances. ZAMRA also ensures that the pharmaceutical outlets are licensed, the businesses are licensed, and ZAMRA also registered medical products and conduct inspections to monitor the safety of the product.
0: Okay. So, Mr. Francis, briefly tell us about your line of work at ZAMRA.
1: All right. Just like you have introduced me, Francis Chola, I'm a licensing officer. So, in brief, what we do is we carry out importation and exportation, issuing of permits, and we look at the aspect of licensing of these premises. So, all in all, we look at how we regulate these medicines from the site of manufacture into the country. So in that process, there are a lot of things that we do to make sure that the products that are coming to the public are safe and are acceptable for Zambians to take. In a nutshell, that is what we do and that is my job.
0: Okay. So when licensing these pharmacies, what is it you look for?

0: the requirements, perhaps.
1: Okay. Mm-hmm. Thank you so much, Peter.
0: Mm-hmm.
1: So when we are licensing these outlets, ZAMRA has put in place guidelines. So we look at the premises for that facility. So the guidelines can be accessed from our website, but mainly is to ensure that the storage of the product will be in the acceptable conditions by following the guidelines which are laid down.
0: So why is it important for Zambians to really get to buy medicines only from registered pharmacies and ensure that, what they're getting is safe?
1: Okay. Yeah. Thank you, Peter. Yes, so members of the public, to start with, ZAMRA is there to ensure to protect the public health. So it is important to buy medicine in registered facilities because the premises are regulated to ensure compliance to the requirements. And medicine which are obtained from authorized premises are kept in appropriate storage conditions, and they operate under the supervision of a qualified person. A qualified person who can be a pharmacist, pharmacy technologist, veterinary surgeon. This ensures that the products which are kept there are in good conditions. Purchasing from these registered pharmacies also reduces the risk of consuming substandard, falsified products and expired products, which may increase the morbidity and mortality.
2: Mm. Maybe so, just to to add,
0: mm-hmm.
2: It is important for the regulator to regulate these medicines because we protect the public. We need to ensure that the products that are coming, they are quality, they have approved their safety, and their efficacy. It protects customers or consumers from counterfeit products. Then counterfeit products, falsified, contaminated, or expired products, and promotes the rational use of medicines. So effective regulation also strengthens public's confidence in the health system. So we want to make sure that the public are getting the best medication there is out there.
0: So why would you say there's a lot of counterfeit medicines? What could be the contributing factor?
2: Okay, when we come to counterfeit products, this is a well-known issue worldwide. It's not just affecting the developing countries. It is affecting even the developed countries. I'm sure by now you have seen some recalls that are happening from even developed countries. So Zambia as a nation, we are not exempted from this. This is why you need the regulator to make sure that every medicine that is coming through the country is safe and has been proven effectiveness. And we also want to know that this product is manufactured in an environment that is not hazardous to the health of the people. Then we also make sure that these products should be registered with the authority. That is one key way of making sure that these falsified products are not reaching our people. So we make sure that all products that are coming are registered, except from the exemptions that are articulated in the law. That's where the exemption.

0: want to enter the country, or perhaps you equally look at what's happening within the country.
1: Okay. Mm-hmm. Thank you so much, mm-hmm. Peter. Mm-hmm. Yes, so we also look at what is happening in the country.
0: Mm-hmm.
1: ZAMRA do conduct a post-licensing inspection, surveillance inspection. So this post-licensing inspection is to those premises that are already registered. So during our inspection, you check for products which are being stored, if the applicant is stocking the products which are registered, because it is an offense to stock these unregistered medicines. Then we also conduct inspections of unregistered premises, which we call enforcement activities. These products are falsified and substandard. Mostly they are common in these unregistered premises. So ZAMRA inspect that, and those who are found wanting they are bring to book. Yes.
0: So in this way, what would you say has been the challenge to ensure that there's just registered medicines, licensed institutions or entities providing the service?
1: Okay. I can take that.
2: Okay. Mm-hmm. One of the challenges that has been there, just like I had said on the counterfeit part, we as a country, we have high demand, but we do not have many manufacturing companies in the country. So when the demand is high, you find that people might find ways and means to bring these products illegally. This is why the enforcement part comes through, to curb those people that are importing these medicines illegally. So as the authority, we endeavor to look at those things and work on those challenges, and to maintain that there's a efficient supply to the public sector, and also to these other businesses, that they have the amounts of medicines that they require to give to the public. So one other challenge.

0: that requires a permit for you to have access to these medicines. So knowledge is one key thing that has been a challenge also to the public. I don't know, from these platforms that you share with us, we are able to reach out to many and understand, for them to understand that these medicines should be handled with care and should be regulated. So the knowledge gap also has been a challenge. Knowledge gap has also been a challenge on our part in terms of the public. But we are hopeful that these messages that keep on coming almost on every day basis are making some impact in our communities. So those are some of the challenges. I don't know if my colleague can add to some of the challenges that are there.
1: So these challenges, you did state that somehow, because people do not have the knowledge that Zamra exists, what are you doing to ensure that every other person gets to know about Zamra? Because clearly, what you are telling us is that a lot of people don't know that there's this authority, Zamra. So what is it you are doing to ensure that almost every person gets to know about Zamra?
0: Okay. Thank you very much. I emphasized on a personal use because the people that are doing commercial, these did not have challenges with the authority and everything. Our biggest clients, our other biggest clients are those that are importing for personal use. So personal use comes about when they are just specific medication that one is on, and they don't want to mix them with any other. Say, for instance, we have someone coming from Burundi or the United States. They have certain molecules that are there that we don't have here in the country. So they'd want to do a permit to bring those drugs in America to the country. So we have we have such issues where a Zambian would want to get medicine out there, but they do not know the process. So this fora helps us to spread these messages. Also on our website, we have all those information that everyone would want to take some time and read through and understand. Then we have also an open door policy where people can come through our office and we interact with them. We also have our Facebook page and our vibrant public relations team are always there to answer questions whenever one has got questions on that forum. So we are making sure that we deal with everyone who is having challenges to access these services.
1: So there are quite a number of street vendors selling different medicine on the street. What are some of the dangers, and what is it you're doing to ensure that these street vendors stop selling these unregistered medicine on the street?
2: Okay. Thank you so much. So we do conduct sensitization programs where we go door to door, meaning we go through the shops, those that we find that they are selling medicines. We visit those shops and we explain the dangers of stocking and selling medicines without being registered with Zamra, which has a huge impact on the health. So through the sensitization, we give them the period that they need to legalize the business so that they can follow the required standard of stocking those products. As for street vending, once Zamra found those who are selling medicines in the street, we conduct enforcement activities so that we curb that illegal sale of medicines on the street.
1: So how often do you do these you know, inspections, especially on the street, because we have seen quite a number of doctors popping up. They clearly display, openly display these things, and they're saying this is for your headache, this is for what, this is for ABC. It's like the authority is not even paying attention.
2: Okay. Thank you so much. So activities conducted during the operating times of the authority. So you find that you will arrest these people. They'll be arrested, and legal actions will be followed. And then I would explain that operations are being conducted within the time that Zamra operates.
1: Okay.
2: Yes.
1: Oh, yeah. I wanted to know about, you know, just how often these, you know, inspections are conducted, so that we get a better understanding of why the streets are now filled with unregistered medicine. A lot of people claiming to say this is from Tanzania, this is from Mozambique. And when you do ABC, this is what will happen to you. This works. It's more effective compared to what's found in the hospital. These are the things we get to hear on the street.
2: Yes, Peter. So, like we have mentioned that it is illegal for someone to deal in medicines without being licensed. So inspections are conducted to curb this illegal sale of medicines from the street, and we do collaborate with other agencies like the Zambia Police once we are doing these inspections, because those premises are not authorized to sell these products. Yes, so inspections are conducted during the operating times of the authority. Yes.
1: Would you say these inspections have been effective?
2: Yes, Peter. I would say they have been effective, because it's only those who hasn't come across maybe a visit from Zamra, like the new ones, those who are starting the business for the first time, and you may not know that they need a license to sell this. Like I earlier mentioned, that we do conduct sensitization so that we make the public aware that for you to deal in medicines, you need to have a registered premises and get the appropriate license. So there is a reduction in the number of these illegal entities.
1: Okay.
2: Yes, because we have registered a number of pharmaceutical outlets that are providing the services.
1: Like how many in the last year, 2025, perhaps first quarter, or as we are today in June?
2: That is the registered outlet?
1: Yeah.
2: Okay, so with the retail pharmacies, we have approximately about 3,000. Registered retail pharmacies where our public can obtain the medicines.
1: Okay.
2: So we have quite a number in town. There are a lot of registered pharmacies where the public can obtain the medicines.
1: All right. So if one is looking at this scenario from afar, they would think everyone on the street has got a license, because these guys are free selling their medicine on the street. It's more like every other person has got a license on the street, and this is concerning. So what may be some of the dangers of consuming or taking counterfeit substandard medicines in the country?
2: Okay. Thank you so much, Peter. So you earlier asked that how would they know that these people are registered. Yes, so the member of the public can identify a registered facility by once you enter in the shop, you'll be able to find a license, because your registered facility needs to have a license to deal in that medicine. And then that license needs to be displayed conspicuously so that it's visible. It can be seen easily by the clients once they walk in. So that facility or that shop needs to have a license which is displayed. And there should also be a personnel, a qualified personnel in that shop. Then you'll be able to know that this shop is registered with Zamra, and they are also free to get contact with Zamra and verify about this shop, whether it's registered or not. Okay. Because the dangers of consuming these substandard and phosphide products, they increase on the microbial resistant. They also contribute to treatment failure. They also worsen the disease, also medical conditions, and also there are serious adverse reactions or toxic reactions which comes from consuming these products, and also increasing the disability, and there are also increase in the death, and also prolonged illnesses, and hospitalization also is prolonged through these substandard product consumption.
1: Okay, so just how does one go about you know, identifying whether a person is a trained medical personnel? You just walk into this pharmacy and say, show me your certificate or something?
2: Okay, so when you walk in the in the pharmacy, of course you ask that may I please see the pharmacist, because the pharmacist is the one that will respond to you. So you will request to see the pharmacist, and the pharmacist will come in, and you will know, because when you are in that pharmacist, once they are there, they can respond to symptoms. These are those symptoms which does not require a prescription for you to get the medicine. So the pharmacist is trained for that. And then for those medicines that will require a prescription, the pharmacist will advise to say, this you cannot obtain without a prescription. You need to visit a doctor, and then they'll prescribe medicine for you. So when you go there, you request to be attended to by a pharmacist.
1: Mr. Francis, talk to us. What are the possible health consequences from your end of taking expired medicine? Because we've seen quite a number of people, you know, just keep medicine for some time, and then when the headache pops up, they quickly rush to that particular medicine.
0: Okay. So, like my colleague had explained earlier, some of the consequences are that storage is a very key component in terms of keeping these drugs safe. I want to let the public know that storage is a key issue that doesn't need to be neglected.
1: Okay.
0: A product can lose its strength just by storing it in a condition where it's not authorized. So you find that people will be taking medicine, but they will not be receiving the cure they need. So it affects treatment results or therapeutic results. Then not having drugs that are clean, or having counterfeit products, you might not know the extent of the active ingredient that is there. So there are times when they will tell you that this is, I'll take, for example, the commonest product on the market, I'll take paracetamol, which is known as Panadol on the market. So you'll find that they will say it's 500 milligrams. But initially, when those people were making those drugs, they did not even put any active ingredient, or they had put 100 instead of 500. So once you consume such a product, you do not expect any therapeutic outcome, or you have slight therapeutic outcome or prolonged treatment issues. We also look at wrong dosing. When you are dosing yourself, how sure are you that you are actually taking the right kind of medication or the right kind of dose? So self-prescribed medicines are not advised. This is why we always advise, even on the labels of these medication, we always advise that a professional who is a doctor or a physician should be able to be able to give directions on how you'll be able to take these, and the pharmacist has to confirm that this is actually the right kind of dosing that has been given. So excipients that have been used, we've had a lot of issues where different excipients that are not supposed to be in a certain formulation are in that formulation. You'll find that instead of having therapeutic good therapeutic results, you find that someone will be the condition will just be going worse and worse. So we need to make sure that whenever we are buying these medication, we are buying from authorized outlets that have licenses from the authority, and making sure also that these drugs are registered with the authority. That is a key thing to be noting, so they can see those registration details on the packages that they are buying. Okay. That this package is has been licensed by the authority, and it's safe for them to take.
1: Yeah.
0: All in all, do not self-prescribe. Yes.
1: And on a lighter note, Ms. Chanda, does expired medicine turn into poison?
2: Okay. Yes, I would say yes.
1: Okay.
2: Once the medicine expires, it becomes toxic because it loses its potency, and there could be other impurities that can be detected from that that product.
1: Okay.
2: So yes, it's not advisable to take an expired product.
1: Okay.
2: Because it becomes unsafe.
1: It becomes poison.
2: Exactly.
1: Okay. So we have seen different outlets selling medicine, different prices. Others are way, way cheaper. So should consumers be concerned on the price of medicine they're buying?
0: Okay, on that one, it's a bit difficult to answer it straight. Let me just try to give you some illustrations.
1: Okay.
0: So, during drug development, when you, Mr. Peter, you discover a drug, so name it at Peter Doe. So when you register a product. You'll be given some rights, international rights, to sell that product solely, you alone, to recover what you took to discover and make formulate that drug. So those drugs, drugs are kind of expensive because they are original. Yes. So if you look at the way Africans, the economy and all those things, you find that we are unable to buy such products or such medication because they are expensive. You'll find that one Panadol is being sold at one kwacha. Others are selling it at 200 kwacha. What is the difference? So that at times is what, how was it formulated? What excipients were used? How much was it that they used to produce that? Do they use the original formula that to produce that product? So products vary because of how they have been manufactured. But we also need to take keen interest if a drug is too cheap to be true, you need to have you need to be concerned, because that drug might not be a counterfeit. Maybe it might have come into the country illegally. It bypassed all these channels, or maybe it is a stolen product from other places, and people are trying to get rid of it. So we must be very alert. Being cheap, being expensive, it's how the markets are. You find that certain markets are cheaper to buy drugs, and certain markets are expensive because they produce or they manufacture the original products that the owners had discovered. Yes.
1: And of course, moving on, we have seen this trend of employing, non-medical personnel to deal with medicine in these pharmacies. What could be the danger behind doing that, or the challenge, perhaps those that we should look out for as consumers when we are dealing with those who are not registered?
0: Okay.
1: Especially qualified personnel, because nowadays we see people employing anyone who's available for cheap labor.
0: Okay. So like my colleague had stated earlier, for you to have a pharmaceutical business, you need to understand what is involved in that pharmaceutical business.
1: Okay.
0: So for you to be even inspected by Madam Rose Chanda here, She needed to have screened the application and seen that there is a qualified personnel that is supposed to be in that premise. So for us to go and carry out any inspection, we must be able to identify that there is a qualified personnel. So if we do not find a qualified personnel at the site, it is the same as us not doing any inspection. Because we need to interact with the person that will be in charge to make sure that the products that will be stored in that premise are not harmful to the public. So that is a number one thing. So in the pharmacy, we have what we call support staff. They can employ someone to be a cashier.
1: Okay.
0: They can employ someone to be a cleaner to make sure that the premises are clean, neat, and convenient. You asked a very good question, but we want to tell you that as an authority, we make sure, even before we carry out any inspection, that those premises are well equipped with the responsible people. It might not just be a pharmacist, but we look at also people from veterinary section. We also need to look at all those. Do they have the correct personnel? If such thing happens, this is where enforcement comes in. There will be other issues that follow when such a place is operating without a qualified.
1: So what you're saying is that after screening them, you then now visit the site.
0: Yes.
1: The premise to see whether or not what they submitted in terms of documents is correct.
0: Yes.
1: Okay.
0: So that one, I'll allow Madam Rose to chip in.
1: Yeah, please.
2: Okay. Yes. Just what my colleague has mentioned, just to add on, or maybe briefly to explain the process of licensing. So once the authority received the application, it has to be screened, because there are documentation which are required before the actual inspection can be done. So inspection starts from documentation. We review the documents. If the documents, there are some which are missing, you inform the client that they need to submit this. So once the documents are complete, now you go and inspect that premise to ensure that it's compliant to the requirements which are provided for. Once the requirements are met, that's when now the other processes of issuing a permit can be processed.
1: You did talk about looking out for certification or licenses. Briefly, perhaps go deeper a little bit to share what kind of certificates we need to look out for. ZAMRA certification, and what else apart from ZAMRA certification?
0: All right. Apart from the ZAMRA certification mm-hmm. or license,
1: yeah.
0: We also look at other legal documents that one needs to have to operate a business.
1: Okay.
0: So we'll look at have they been cleared by the council to have that particular premise. So we look at maybe the certificate of incorporation. We look for health. We look for the fire certificate. And all those certificates that the council would need for a premise to be able to run mm-hmm. in that particular instance. Also, we also look at the actual personnel who is running that facility, the responsible person. Mm-hmm. The certificate has to be displayed. Mm-hmm. Yes, to see that this is the person that is responsible for this place. Whatever health concerns that will come to that facility, the responsible person has to communicate with the relevant people to channel that medicine defect or anything that the public would notice to that premise. So those are some of the certificates that we look out for mm-hmm. in terms of operating a pharmaceutical business.
1: So there are others who just refuse to display these certificates. What should one do then if these certificates are not properly displayed?
2: Okay, thank you so much. So ZAMRA operates with the law.
1: Okay.
2: And then our clients, they are supposed to follow these set standards.
1: Mm-hmm.
2: So the law requires that they need to display the certificates, as failure to which is an offense, and then there are regulatory actions which may come after.
1: Okay.
2: After that, yes. So certificates are required to be displayed.
1: So what should an ordinary person do when they cannot see any certificate displayed? Do they run to the police? Do they run to ZAMRA? Do they run to council? Where do they go?
2: Okay, so for the public, mm-hmm. There, if the certificate are not displayed,
1: mm-hmm.
2: They may request from the owner of the shop whether they have the certificate, but it's not in their role to ensure that the owners of the shop mm-hmm. display the certificate. That is the ZAMRA responsibility to mm-hmm. ensure that they comply. So it's ZAMRA who should ensure that the certificate are displayed
1: mm-hmm.
2: and these are identified when we are doing the post-licensing inspection. So
1: okay.
2: You advise them to say this you're supposed to display, and then because once ZAMRA is doing the inspection, we take note mm-hmm. of what shortfalls the client needs to put in place
1: okay.
2: so that they continue maintaining the standard of the premise.
1: Mm.
2: So you advise the client to display the certificate.
1: There are moments whereby maybe ZAMRA overlooks this pharmacy, and the pharmacy, well, seem reluctant to even display the certificate. What should an ordinary person do? Do they report to you then to say, hey, ZAMRA, you were supposed to ensure that these guys display the certificate, but it's not on the wall?
0: Okay. Mm-hmm. Let me just chip in on that one.
1: Yeah.
0: Yes. So if such a thing happens,
1: mm-hmm.
0: the public can verify
1: okay.
0: with the authority.
1: Mm-hmm.
0: They can either write to the Director General
1: mm-hmm.
0: or they can visit the office.
1: Okay.
0: Or any other contact channels that they are comfortable with to inform the authority of those things. Actually, the authority would be very glad to receive such so that we move in very fast and make sure that such a thing is brought to an end. Mm-hmm. Yes, so they need to verify that the facility is registered with the authority. Then they also, there are times when there's a mushrooming outlet mm-hmm. that the public is concerned with, they can still report to them,
1: okay.
0: to the authority, because we also, they are also our stakeholders.
1: Mm-hmm.
0: They are also our eyes out there.
1: Mm.
0: So we depend on them, and they also depend on us. So we need to work as a team
1: okay.
0: on that one.
1: Mm.
0: Yes.
1: You wanted to say something, Ms. Chanda?
2: Okay. I think my colleague has mentioned, yeah, so the public may verify
1: yeah.
2: the authority whether that outlet is registered because earlier we have mentioned that they need to access medicines from a registered facility
1: mm-hmm.
2: and displaying of such certificate from ZAMRA is one of the way which tells that this particular entity is registered.
1: Mm-hmm.
2: So should they not find that certificate displayed,
1: mm-hmm.
2: They can verify with ZAMRA whether this facility is registered or not.
1: Okay.
2: And then ZAMRA who come through or who assess, because we do have a register for the facilities.
1: Okay.
2: Yes.
1: So how responsive is ZAMRA when such a case comes through? How quick are you to react to such?
2: Okay, thank you so much. So that report is treated as a matter of agency
1: okay.
2: because we need to establish whether that particular entity is registered or not. And if it is not registered, that becomes a serious concern with ZAMRA. So that is treated as an agent matter, which is looked into.
1: So what could be the consequences? Because these people doing these illegal businesses don't seem to have fear for consequences, maybe because ZAMRA has these minimal consequences where one has to pay some fine, perhaps a penalty, and then that's it. What could be the penalty or perhaps the consequence of running an unregistered facility, especially when ZAMRA pays you a visit?
2: Okay. Thank you so much. So running an illegal entity
1: mm-hmm.
2: is a risk to mm-hmm. the public.
1: Mm-hmm.
2: So once, like I earlier mentioned, that we conduct investigations for pharmaceutical crimes. So as selling or dealing in unregistered business, this is a pharmaceutical crime, because the products that you are stocking there, they are not of acceptable quality, and also the personnel that is handling those products are not qualified. So once ZAMRA visit these unregistered premises, which of course starts with sensitization, so that you educate them, they know what measures are supposed to be in place for them to deal in a legal business. So should not they comply to the sensitization program, where we explain the mandate of ZAMRA, the requirements that they'll need for them to sell the medicines. Thereafter, the enforcement activity is conducted, and that is now become part of its law. So once ZAMRA takes the part, the medicine are confiscated, so that the public should not continue obtaining or buying those medicine which are harmful. And then there are legal actions which are taken. So the penalties they are determined by the court of law, like
1: okay.
2: how much they are supposed to be fined. Yes.
1: So how many of such cases have you dealt with as the authority?
2: Okay, not to mention approximately, but a lot of cases that
1: okay.
2: I would say. There are a number of cases that we have done so far.
1: Mm.
2: Yes.
1: Mr. Francis, would you say, the public is at risk of consuming or perhaps continuing to consume unfit medicine, because you have dealt with quite a number of unlicensed pharmacies, and it's obvious that they have made profits out of these dubious businesses.
0: Thank you very much. It's a tricky question, but all in all, I want to first assure the public that just like Madam Rosa said, we are dealing with these illegal outlet with the agency it needs. We are assuring the public that the medicines that they get from the registered outlets, and the registered outlets are seen by what we have discussed earlier, the professional who is handling the outlet. All pharmacies have got a unique way they look, the registered ones. So you need to go to the registered outlets to have the genuine medicines. For these illegal outlets, they are having a short time to leave, because the authority sooner or later will visit them, and this will be a thing of the past. As long as the correct message is sent out there, and people are willing to come to the authority and learn on how to carry out a pharmaceutical business, and the risks that are presented when such counterfeits are being brought to the country. So I think one other way we can know, or we can see that these counterfeits, or what I'm getting is a counterfeit, the product packaging should not be damaged.
1: Okay.
0: Should not have poorly printed labels. It should be in English, because the authority emphasizes on that point. So if the product that you're buying is not in English, then it has not passed the hands of the authority. The labels, the labeling, the spellings, they need to be on point. Missing information, there's no manufacturing site. You know, how do you know where this product was manufactured? Even if that product was reported to the authority, it would be very difficult for us to trace who manufactured, where was it manufactured, where did they source the materials. So you need to know, to make sure that all those things that are missing are reported. The products lacking batch numbers. You know, batch numbers are very important in the medicine. So we need to know which batch number, so that we target the actual manufacturing that happened for that batch number.
1: For one who may not know what this batch number is,
0: yes.
1: What is this batch number? Where is it supposed to be found? On the packaging?
0: So on the batch number is found on the packaging.
1: Mm-hmm.
0: So you will see a provision where there is a batch number. There's others, they even put Zamra number, there's expiry date, there's a date of manufacture. Okay. So that is where you find the batch number. So if those products do not have such information, just know that that product is or could be a counterfeit product. So you'll find that there are other cases where tablets or capsules have unusual color. You know, take for instance, we know the color of, I'll pick on the famous Panadol. We know the color is white. Then you find that day the color has changed to green, and you still consume. That is very unsafe. So once there's a discoloration of a product, you need to report to the authority. Even the shape, you know that the shape of the common Panadol that we know is round.
1: Well, what if they've just decided to change?
0: So any
1: for
0: change
1: for business purposes.
0: So any change in the product,
1: mm-hmm.
0: it has to be amended by the authority.
1: Okay.
0: Any change, either a change in packaging, labeling, a change in the color of the tablet. any sort of change that you want, even the change of just the site where you are manufacturing from, the authority has to know.
1: Okay.
0: Yes, so there's no change that cannot be communicated to ZAMRA or to the public without ZAMRA knowing. So anything has to be through the authority. So the expiry dates, they need to be on the product. Mm. If the product does not have an expiry date, then just know that could be a counterfeit product. Or no registration details. That's like I said, if it's not registered by ZAMRA, you will know that this is not a good product. There are a number of things that I can bring out. If it is older, you know that Panadol, the commonest Panadol, does not have that order. And then you open and you have that order. You need to report. If you expect magnesium sulfate to be a bit sweet and then you find it's bitter, it is all salty or all sour, you need to report such things so that we know whether that is just a normal formulation or it is a counterfeit product. So the medicine is being sold in an authorized location. That one we have emphasized. Those that are selling on different platforms, we have emphasized that let these products be accessed in premises that have been licensed.
1: Who is it you're working with to ensure that these medicines getting onto the market is properly tested? Do you test again when you receive from whoever is trying to bring it onto the market? Do you like run tests or anything as ZAMRA?
0: Okay, so when Peter Pharmaceuticals, you want to register a product with the authority, you give us what is called a dossier. So in a dossier, it contains all the information there is for that product that you want to register. So it will even include the site of manufacture and where it is being manufactured from. So we have a team that goes to inspect these premises. In the background, you just submit, and the authority will do the background work. Visit the site where this product is being manufactured. Once it is recorded to be safe, this product will be tested. So we require at least two samples of that product that you want to register. So all the background work is done by the authority, and evaluation and assessment of this product is done by the authority. So by the time this product is being released to the market, this product is declared safe. Yes. So you will find that in as much as it is declared safe, the catchword will be our people that are consuming this. How are they storing it? On every package that you get, there are always storage conditions. I'm sure you've seen packages that will do 25 degrees. If it is a cold chain product, you have 2 degrees, others 8 degrees, depending on the nature of that molecule. So if you put a 2 degree product on a 25 degree temperature, automatically that product is affected. Yes, so you find that all those things also will determine the quality of products we are consuming.
1: For the sake of public trust, how should the public perhaps perceive or look at these inspectors? Are they easily compromised? We have seen situations where this inspector visits a site and they're just bribed or given some money. They present, like they just certify, they say all is well. You know, have you had such cases as the authority?
0: Okay, I would.
1: Or maybe how do you deal with such, if at all it happens, that, this inspector just, goes onto the field and they come out and say, well, everything is well.
0: All right. Now I'll allow her to come in first.
2: Okay, thank you so much, Peter, for that question. So when it comes to the inspectors of the authority, there's our inspection, we are transparent.
1: Okay.
2: And no payment is done in the field or to an individual or to an inspector. So when inspectors goes in the facility, being the first time inspection, we inspectors will conduct the inspections without any payment. The only payment that is done is when the applicant is submitting the application. This is where they are required to pay. And any payment that should be done is through the authority's account, and it's not paid to an individual. So inspectors ensures that the premises follows the standard, the requirements, and there's no payment that is done to the inspectors. And then our members of the public also, they need to know, I think, some of the qualities of the inspectors, how they know that this is a Zamra inspector whilst they are there. Of course, the number one, the inspector has an ID which will produce. But you know, this world that we are living in, someone can make that ID and forge, and they will go that these are inspectors. So one thing, whenever they suspect, they call the authority. And then two, inspectors will not ask for any payments whilst they are doing the inspections. Being it's a legal premise that is being inspected, or these post-inspections which are done, inspectors will not request for any payment. So all the payments need to be done through the authority, through the official account.
1: Okay.
2: So much of the time they could be these some of the impersonators. So the moment someone requests for money, verify if this one is an inspector from Zamra Co. Our landline, it's there on the website.
1: Okay.
2: And so the client will call.
1: Have you heard such incidents as the authority? Ever received someone impersonating Zamra?

0: be those other impersonators. So there are such cases, and Zamra quickly moves in, and investigation are instituted for such.
1: Okay.
0: We have a department which deals with investigations of such pharmaceutical crimes.
1: All right. If you're listening to us, you can now quickly get in touch via live call on 0956-200-490. That's 0956-200-490. In studio, I do have Miss Rose Chanda, who is Inspector GDP and Access, and also Mr. Francis Chola, who is a licensing officer. And we are talking about the importance of buying medicines from registered pharmacies and ensuring that pharmacies are properly licensed by the authority. So getting back to you, what signs should raise concern that medicine may be counterfeit or unsafe? I believe you did touch on it briefly, but perhaps you want to just expand on that.
0: Okay. Thank you so much. So some of the signs that you'd see on these actual products, when you look at the product has got its package, which we call the primary and secondary.
1: Okay.
0: So I'll give an example. You take a bottle of Panadol. I'm sure you you know Panadol. It comes into a forms of package, which is the first bottle inside and the second part. So you check on that packaging, how it appears. Is it damaged? Is it altered? Does it have the labeling requirements? So when you talk about this, you look at the manufacturing date, expiry date, the manufacturers, and the batch number, which we have talked about. So if there is any of those information missing that brings suspicious of the product being a substandard or a falsified, and such needs to be reported. And also, when you look at the, let's say, the tablet, you talk about the color of the product, you find that has been manufacturer's recommendation, or they come with reflects. So you check the Panadol is supposed to be, its appearance is white. Then when you open that, you find some are white, some are yellow, or some are cream white, which is the poor quality of the product. So that also bring suspicious of the product. Even the shape, it will say this is round, and then you find it is oval. We talked about the odor. You talk about the taste when you take these products. So that brings a suspicion of it being a substandard of phosphide.
1: All right. We do have a message here. It says, good morning. What is the major role of Zamra? Is this institution under the Ministry of Health? That's coming from Humphrey Chamunda. So Humphrey wants to know, are you under the Ministry of Health?
0: Okay. Mm-hmm. Yes, so Zamra is it's a government agency, okay, which operates under the establishment of the Act. So Zamra, it's a government agency which ensure regulation of medicines, so that they are safe as the public is consuming these products.
1: Mm.
0: So we are a government agency.
1: Okay.
0: Yes.
1: I do have another one. It says, good morning. I noted with concern that most drug shop owners are of a particular race. Does it concern Zamra? Speaking from a BIZ view point, would Zamra evaluate the option of encouraging the medical graduating students to take up the challenge or other than work as shop assistants?
0: Okay.
1: Mm-hmm.
0: Thank you, Peter. Thank you for that question.
1: Mm-hmm.
0: Zamra regulation or these facilities, or rather the business of pharmacy, is not to a particular race.
1: Mm-hmm.
0: We have the guidelines. Zamra has put in place guidelines. So any individual who is her

0: who is intending to deal in medicines, all what they need to do is to apply for a license to deal in that business and meet the requirements. So it's not about the race. It's open to the general public, provided that that individual meets the requirements of dealing in that business. We'll talk about the, I think in the question you mentioned that most are graduating students, yep. They are working as a shop assistant, is it?
1: Yeah.
0: So it's not really that they cannot deal in the business. So provided that they meet the requirements, they can deal in any business of medicine that they would want. Being a pharmaceutical wholesale, a retail pharmacist, agrovet, health shop, provided that they meet the requirements. And these requirements are on our website. So what they need to do is to visit our website and download the requirements they need for that particular business. If they don't understand, they are free to call the ZAMRA, which we have the official line on the website, and okay. Then they will be attended to and advised. If not, yeah. They are free to walk through our office for guidance.
1: Okay. Yes. There's outcry that perhaps ZAMRA should extend its mandate to dealing with traditional medicine on the market, especially on the street. What is your role in this? Do you equally check whether these guys have got a license?
2: Okay, on that one,
1: where they say we need Mkwara Mala, we need Mamutu, and then they just label using a marker or just ordinary ink pen.
2: Okay, so on that one, my colleague will chip in once I finish on this one.
1: Oh yeah.
2: On that one, Peter, it's the classification of these medications. What the authority, in this case ZAMRA, looks at when it comes to these traditional medicines, are medicines that have the one that is registering or the registering these products claim to have therapeutic results or therapeutic outcomes. Mm. So, and how they have prepared these products. So you've seen that there are certain herbal products that have been packaged as tablets, as sachets, as capsules, and many other preparations. So those kind of products, they fall under our mandate.
1: Okay.
2: But there are certain products like roots. Someone just wants, gets roots. Mm. So that is another body that looks at such kind of preparations. For us, we look at preparations that have been properly done in certain preparations, and they have approved or proven therapeutic outcomes. Mm. So those are the ones that we encourage the public to go for, because they have been assessed and tested and proven to be effective. But for these others, the concoctions that we see on the streets might not have the instructions that are accurate. They might not have proper guidance to how you use them. And some of the side effects are only known when you get affected. There are people that will tell you that, no, these do not have side effects. But when you visit the public facilities, these hospitals, you will find a lot of problems in terms of renal issues. The liver is damaged because of these products that they are getting without proper guidance, proper instruction on how you use them, and the side effects that will follow with such. So if they see such medication, there is another body that looks at such. For us, we look at preparations that are...
1: Do you work in collaboration with the very body you're talking about?
2: So Zamra works with all these other regulatory bodies.
1: Mm-hmm.
2: We
1: Mm-hmm.
2: cannot work in isolation.
1: Oh, yeah.
2: Yes, so whenever, I think you've seen operations where we have incorporated other agencies to curb certain illegal outlets. So Zamra as a whole, we cannot work in isolation. So we depend on other agencies to make sure that there are proper medication or proper products that people are taking. So when we talk about Zamra, we look at medicines and allied substances. So whatever comes into the country, we need to know and how far they can go in terms of their effectiveness.
1: Okay.
2: Yes.
0: Okay. Thank you. So my colleague has explained, but just to add on this tradition medicine, or just to sum it up, it's that for those which are purely traditional, like roots, those that you cannot you cannot taste as Zamra, those that do not follow the mandate of Zamra. And then there are some herbal medicines where they will indicate, they even put a claim that this one cures for HIV, this one cures for that. So now Zamra, the interest to do that investigation of that product, how does it cure this HIV? What is in there? What have they put that they are claiming to cure such particular ailment or a disease? So investigation will be done. But for those which are roots, purely traditional, that those do not fall under the mandate of Zamra.
1: Okay. Should the public be concerned with the same medicine?
0: Yes, they should be concerned, because these medicines, when you take, you know, we need to know the product that we are taking, such that when you have side effects, they should be preventive measures, and they should be a suitably qualified personnel to explain this product that you are taking. So members of the public, they are encouraged that when you are not feeling well, self-prescription is not advisable. So you seek medical attention, you go to the hospital and be attended to by the medical practitioners, and then prescription medicines will be done. So whenever the public is not well, it's advised to visit the hospital and being attended to by the medical personnel.
1: Okay. So as we draw to a close, in terms of self-prescription, we have seen this trend growing every other day. What could be the dangers of just, you know, taking medicine? Because after all, whenever I get to have a headache, I always go for Panadol, so I should just, you know, whenever there's a headache, I go to Panadol without even visiting this health facility.
0: Okay, thank you so much. So it's not advisable to take these prescription medicines, because you take a Panadol for a headache, but you may not know the cause of that headache without being checked, without medical checkup, because a headache may arise from various conditions which brings up the headache as a symptom. So if you do a self-prescription, you will not cure the disease, and then hence you may worsen the condition. So it's advisable to visit the medical specialist who are in the hospitals, so that you are attended to and you know the right medication to take. You may also think, oh, I've got this cough. Then you opt to take an antibiotic, and then that antibiotic, it's not meant for that. There's no bacteria. Or you take an antibiotic for a different disease. It will not cure that disease. So it's advisable to avoid self-prescription and seek medical attention.
1: Okay. As we close, a word or two to those listening to us, and perhaps pharmacies and those, you know, small clinics giving out medicine expired. They don't even care. They just give it out because, after all, they have not been visited by Zamra.
0: Okay.
1: Mm-hmm.
0: So a take home is that I'll talk about this expired medicine.
1: Mm-hmm.
0: First of all, the members of the public are encouraged to buy medicines from registered facilities after visiting the hospital, being attended to by the clinician, and then now they can visit these registered premises to buy the medicine, because the dangers of buying these medicines from unregistered facilities, you may end up on buying expired products or substandard products, which are harmful to our health. Yes, so it's advisable to buy these medicines from registered pharmacies.
1: Okay. From your end, Mr. Chola.
2: Yes. All right. So my last comments, Madam Rose has explained quite a lot of things. So I would encourage the public to actually come through the offices if they are having issues in terms of these registration of products, in terms of registration of premises, in terms of importing and exporting of medicines and allied substances.
1: Mm-hmm.
2: We have an open door policy where they can come through our offices at any time, and one person will be able to attend to their concerns. One other thing that I want to emphasize is that as a public, we need to understand that medicines are very, very sensitive. Medicines are very important to our health. Mm. So we must bear in mind that whatever we take into our body should be something that is safe. Just like we are choosy when we are buying food, that is how we must be very choosy when we are getting medicines, because whatever goes inside has got its own effect. Take, for example, you eat food that is rotten. Definitely, you have an upset stomach. So whatever goes into our body, we must be able to take a caution that these things are safe and they have been tested. Something that is not safe and has not been tested, I would avoid it, and I would ask the public to avoid such kind of medicines. And whenever you see such practices in public, you are free to contact the authority, and the authority will act according to the law. On that one, Peter, I conclude my...
1: Yeah. So how can people find you? How can they reach to you? Is there a contact apart from the website that which you talked about? You may also want to perhaps give a direct contact to your office for reports, for anything. How can people reach out to you?
0: Okay, thank you so much. So we have our Zamra official line on the website, and also the email address for the institution, so members of the public can visit our website and get through Zamra.
1: Okay. What's the name of the website?
2: So it's www.zamra.co.za.
1: Okay.
2: Yes.
1: All right. Thank you so much for coming through. We appreciate the information and the knowledge.
0: Thank you
2: so much,
0: thank
2: Peter.
0: You so much,
2: we are glad to be hosted by you.
1: All right. I've been talking to Miss Rose Chanda, who's Inspector GDP and Access, and also Mr. Francis Chola, who's a licensing officer at the Zambia Medicines Regulatory Authority, ZAMRA. That's it for today's edition of Chatback. I'm Peter Botha. Stay tuned to Radio Christian Voice.

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1: Thanks. 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
0: Nope, better. I sent you a devotion that really spoke to me today. 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
1: Thanks, bro. Very thoughtful of you. I will check it out.
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1: With the news in brief, I'm Christabel Kamano. Council of Churches in Zambia, CCZ, General Secretary Reverend James Spiri has challenged the church to remain steadfast in its prophetic role by rejecting political influence and refusing to speak under the sway of brown envelopes and partisan interests as Zambia moves closer to the 2026 general elections. Speaking on ZNBC, the Citizens' Voice program, Reverend Spiri said members of the clergy may face various challenges and pressures during the election period. However, must uphold integrity and resist any attempts by political actors to compromise their moral voice through gifts, favor, or financial inducements. The Anti-Voter Apathy Project, AVAP, has called on the Electoral Commission of Zambia, ECZ, to urgently resolve the issue surrounding the suspension of political campaigns in Mazaboka Central Constituency in Southern Province. Recently, ECZ suspended all political campaign activities in Mazaboka Central until further notice due to an unstable security situation in the area. In African news, a renewed protest against a proposed U.S.-run Ebola quarantine and treatment facility in Nanyuki turned deadly on Tuesday after a clash between the police and protesters left one person dead and at least 19 others arrested, according to human rights groups. The fatal shooting marks a sharp escalation in growing public opposition to plans to establish the facility in Laikipia County, with residents demanding transparency over its safety, protocols, approvals, and operational framework. And Israel has carried out strikes across southern Lebanon despite a warning from Iran not to continue attacks in the country. The Lebanese Health Ministry said 8 people were killed in Tyre, where the Israeli military issued a new order for residents to leave the southern city, including its Christian quarter, for the first time. For more news, follow us on our social media platforms. You can find us on Facebook, Instagram X, and YouTube with the handle RCV News. My name is Christa Bell Kamano. Stay tuned.
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better. Binto. Being bold is actually beyond pressing shift keys. It's beyond shaving machines. It's beyond reversing a cancerous disease. Being bold is coming to the understanding that the harvest is more than plenty, but those willing to put in the work are few. Turn quickly to the book of Matthew, past 28 chapters and come to verses 19 and realize the mandate is to look at the world and all its nations and say to ourselves, therefore, I'll go too. I'll go and love my neighbor enough to want to see them in heaven. I'll go and be compassionate enough to share the gospel with no fear end. I'll remember that persecution must be for his name's sake, because I'm grafted in. To God, we kids are namesakes. The practicality requires me to step into faith. Convos to point to the true source in the Bible to pronounce the gospel.

0: Realize that it's time we disciples went out to disciple others, to disciple the world into getting to know the God of the Bible. So go ye into the world and share his word boldly. The call is to engage culture for his glory.
1: We're here for one mission: to empower and equip believers for the Great Commission by delivering godly and relevant content that speaks to each member of the family. 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

All right, great sounds there coming from Alan Lungu, getting to open this hour, and shortly we'll be having today's Words of Wisdom, today's edition of Words of Wisdom. Join us via our socials as we get right into it. I'm Chipo with you, and Pastor Sikeo is joining me. So

0: What is going on, brother?
1: Man, what's up,
0: man? Man, I can't call it, man. I can't call it. What's going down? Everything
1: hey,
0: good?
1: I'm doing good, man. Feeling good, looking good. Everything's good.
0: Sound good to me, man. Say, how's your family doing?
1: Hey, man, family's doing well, man.
0: Okay. Hey, you know what? Man, how your old lady doing, man?
1: Oh, man, we're doing great, man. Hey, 20 years later, we standing, man.
0: You know what, man? Hey, look, I can tell, man. But, hey, listen, I have to be real with you. Me and mine, you know, we really not that tight. And brother to brother, man, how do y'all make it work?
1: Hey, man, I gotta be honest with you, man. I do have a good woman, man. But it ain't always been this way, man.
0: Really?
1: Man, we been through it, man. One point, man, several years ago, man, I just kinda lost focus, man. I couldn't quite get it together, but somehow, some way, man, I'm gonna tell you what really touched me, man. I came home one night and, man, I heard her praying. She was just calling my name out. It was beautiful, man. There was no judgment in it. She was just saying, mercy, mercy.
0: Yeah.
1: Man, that really touched me, man. That changed my heart, man. Thank God for that woman, man. So good, man. He never had nobody love me like that, man. I mean, I really thank God for that woman, man. Seriously, man.

0: 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Tune in every Wednesday at 11 a.m. Words of Wisdom, guiding you in godly relationships.
1: All right, welcome to it. Welcome to it. Words of Wisdom is what it is on this lovely Wednesday. How are you doing? Where are you catching us from? We're live on our Facebook page. And do join us right there. We have another interesting conversation with Pastor Sikeo. Apologies, we were unable to have our normal program last week due to a technical issue. But we're back today. And looking at if someone hurts you, leaves and comes back changed, do you give them a second chance or protect your peace? And having this conversation with Pastor Sikeo. Good morning, Pastor. How are you doing? And welcome.
2: And good morning, Zambia. Thank you so much. It's a chilly morning, but we thank God for the day.
1: You don't like the cold?
2: I don't like the cold, you know.
1: Well, it's upon us.
2: Yeah, it's here.
1: Yeah, so getting into our conversation for today, if someone hurts you, leaves and comes back changed, do you give them a second chance or protect your peace? Your comment on this before we get into our questions.
2: Yes, of course, it's a bit of a loaded question. So a few things that one would want to consider is what caused the going away. That's a key thing. And also, in the going away, was there some kind of communication or it was blank? So it really depends. And of course, relationships are very personal. They're very emotional, and you just need to know this person and also to know your heart as well. Are you prepared? Are you ready for this person to come back? Whatever happened when you were separate, is it something that you can, you know, ignore or forgive? Those are important things. But I think much more, I think before even coming back, there should be issues of forgiveness, because for lovers to part way, there usually is something that has gone wrong.
1: As a counselor, what's the clear line that tells someone this is no longer a fight worth fighting? It's time to walk away. What's something that someone should look out for?
2: Yeah. Is your partner amicable? Are they able to talk and face issues? Are they able to take criticism? Because if somebody has decided they are not interested anymore, they don't want to take any criticism, and they don't want to work on themselves because they don't have a future with you. So if somebody just says a highway or no way, just know they're not. That's the time to walk away. But if they're still willing to listen to you, pay attention to you, and you know, be willing to bend backwards, at least that person, you can give them a chance. But if this person is just saying this or nothing, just know they're not serious. They don't want a relationship. But maybe they just feel sorry for you or something. And also be careful. You could also be the one feeling sorry for the other person. And it's important to actually draw that line to say, no, I think this person, I still love them. Or I think I'm now acting from a point where I'm feeling sorry for this person and I don't want to leave them because what will people say? Because there are all those things. What people say, I don't want to live with the guilt all of my life. I've heard of those kind in counseling. They'll tell you, I don't want to live with the guilt all of my life. I would rather burn a few fuses and I'll still be okay. I'll pray, I'll trust God, there'll be a change. But usually there is no change.
1: Mm. Mm-hmm.

0: to come to a certain place. Rather ask for time so that you can deal with yourself. Then another question you should ask yourself is, if the problem that has made us to be here reoccurs, what will I do? That is a very important question to ask yourself. What will I do? Am I going to forgive? What's going to happen? Then if the assumption is that this person, maybe they've promised that they have changed, what if they don't change? Maybe what if they wanted to use that to get you back? And once you're back, they will even tell you to say, oh, now that you're back, this is it. Because there's some people who are just, I can't say brutally honest, they're just evil. And it does happen that a good, very good person can find someone who is evil. Or people can start both on a very good page, but one of them just encounters some change in their character and they just adopt a very uncompromising stance in their life. And you have to deal with that. So ask yourself these questions so that you ensure that you're not going because you feel pity for this person. Oh, you're not going because of money. Because sometimes you need to ask yourself, am I going to survive without this person's money? Without this person's, environment that this person has created for me? Their friends, their family, their place, their influence. Because some people, it's not even money. It's just that they're influential. Mm-hmm. If they stand here, everybody's going to say, if this person is involved, they're going to trust, they're going to give you money. But so those are things that are very, very important to ask yourself. And also, have I found peace with God? Because sometimes we don't realize how that in doing these things, we also involve God in doing these things, in getting into relationships. Am I in a prayerful place? Am I in a place where I'm able to hear from God? Or am I in a space where I've lost my sense of discernment? I can't discern. Or I've just driven so far away from God. So sometimes these things, when you ask ourselves, and also, am I ready to heal? Am I ready to be healed? Am I ready to go through counseling? Because sometimes people come for counseling, but they're not really ready. And when you start asking them the tough questions, they begin to show you signs that they're not interested, or they just miss, they just go under because they can't handle it. They've just decided this thing is not working.
1: Do people really change?
0: Yes, people do change.
1: Relationship, the person comes back, I've changed. Mm. Do they really change? Can they be trusted?
0: People do change. They have to be trusted, that's number one. Secondly, they have to go through the process of change. Okay? One of the reasons why a lot of relationships are failing is because someone, once they do something wrong once, the door is shut. And the person says, I can never trust you again. And that causes people to lose hope. And when they lose hope, the relationship is dead. So there must be at least some kind of a second chance. I think that's why there is a terminology, second chance. It means a try and trust the person again. But don't give a second chance and you really just are doing it because of what people say and you just have no level of trust whatsoever. Then it means the person who needs to go for counseling is you, also in your own space. Yes, you were hurt. But in this being hurt, you are so broken and you need to find peace within yourself. Maybe this person has really come back from the wrong thing they did and you can tell they are so healed. They've done their counseling, they are healed. Now it's you who can't now go back and imagine the things that this person did for you before. All of them have become reminders of pain. So it means you also need to go through counseling so that you can heal from that space and extend a green leaf to your partner. Because your partner can be doing well and everything, and you will just be bent on saying, what you did to me, what you did to me, Chankalamaje ni nyimbo. So you'll find that in a space like that, this other person feels rejected, permanently rejected. So if you live in your home where you know you're permanently rejected, you are reminded every day, especially if that relationship brought a child in the house, I assure you. Every time the child crosses the living room, you see your deeds. These are the results of your deeds. People live in such

0: situations. And it's very important to find help if you are that person who is living in a situation like this.
1: Mm. Now, you talked about someone doing something once, or, you know, doing a wrong once, and the other person says it's done. Let's talk about red flags versus normal problems. There are things that you can deal with and say, okay, but you know, I can forgive and just release. But then some things, fila kulisha. So every relationship has a conflict. How can someone tell if they're dealing with normal problems, or, you know, they should work on, you know, some problems you can work on? So how can they tell that, you know, I'm dealing with normal problems versus, you know, flags that mean walking away, and walking away will be a healthy choice? So how can someone draw a line between that?
0: All right. So this is just being much more being sure about yourself. Because I think in the general analysis, if somebody has a very solid, you know, sense of who they are, the sense of their trajectory in life, it helps to bring down these confusions that can happen when you go into relationships. When you are looking at a red flag, and when you're seeing normal problems. And again, the word normal is also a word that might need a bit of definition in a sense, because we see things differently from depending on where we're coming from, our experiences and so on and so forth, and maybe even our convictions. There are those who would tell you, no, me, I'm coming from a background where we don't tolerate, let's say, for instance, see things like alcohol. Maybe let's say alcohol is involved, and this person said, no, because I was intoxicated, I couldn't guard myself. I found myself, you know, doing what I wasn't supposed to do. So the issue will no longer be just the issue. There is also the issue of alcohol. So now, have you stopped drinking? No, I can't stop drinking, but I won't do what I did. So in that space, the other person will be using a thought of saying, anyone who drinks will end up in a sexual misdemeanors. And that is a position that a lot of people actually do have, whether others are Christians or not, because there are people who are not Christians also who just don't drink. It's not their thing. Mm. Yeah.
1: All right. 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You can either message us or call us, as we have this interesting topic talking about if someone hurts you, leaves and comes back, change. 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Feel free to call us on the same number. Pastor Sikeo, please continue.
0: Yes. So that at the end of the day, it's very important to say, my own identity, is it anchored in Christ? If it's anchored in Christ, it means I'm a very secure person. But if I already have insecurities, clearly, when I see anything like a red flag, or maybe when I see something that can be worked on, it's going to be very difficult to tell between normal problems and red flags. It's going to be difficult because I don't have an insecurity of my own, and you know, my own identity is not anchored in Christ. But if it is, I'll be able to say, okay, fine, for this, I think I can take it that it is a problem that can be solved. Or I think this is a red flag. These are the steps. Because even red flags, you just don't walk. You put measures in place. You have conversation. I have noticed that, my friend, you love drinking. Mm-hmm. How can we work together? So that if the person is agreeable, there are programs. People can go and do, you know, some kind of recovery program from alcohol addiction. And that can be a thing that can be put away. But it takes a lot of people knowing who they are, the identities of people. A lot of people don't have a good sense of identity. And therefore, decisions are difficult because they are coming from a place where they don't even know themselves to start with. But somebody who knows themselves, it's easier for them to even take up a job or decide, I'm going to start living in Kabwe or something. Because these simple things that we think are so simple, to people who have a difficulty with either insecurity or identity, these are huge stones that can't be moved. People here, no, I can't decide. go and ask my dad. Like, you have your own children and your family, you're still going to ask your father to help you decide. Mm. Those are most likely issues of somebody who has insecurities, or somebody who his or her identity is not anchored in the right space, or in Christ, in short.
1: Mm. Now, you hear of instances where someone is saying, it feels like nabamufyeneka mu relationship, you know,
0: the majority.
1: Yeah, so if it just feels like I'm alone.
0: Right.
1: So if it's a one-sided effort, what can one do if only one person is trying to fix the relationship and the other person is checked out?
0: Right.
1: Is that a valid reason to walk away, or should one keep trying alone?
0: Well, I think it's very important to seek counseling. I've dealt with those all the years past, and they will come and say, look, this is how I feel. And for some of them, it's not really that the other person was checked out necessarily. It's just that they were not engaging. They were not at the same wavelength. They were at different altitudes. So the other person feels like, you're saying you're doing this relationship, but you've chosen to be a housewife. I've chosen business, and it's what I'm doing. I feel fulfilled. I think we are partnering well. The other person feels like, no, but I've been doing everything alone. So when they come, I start by asking them, so where are you in your own space? Who are you? Then you find that the identity is flawed to start with. So when the identity is repaired, I go to the element of insecurity. Which part of your life do you find insecurities? Others are quite honest. They'll tell you, no, I haven't been able to take my career anywhere. Okay, then we work on the issues of career, and we migrate into coaching, and you find that somebody finds their feet and begin to see where they were going wrong, and they continue with their marriage in joy and in happiness. But they had already concluded, this is over because I'm alone in this relationship. But now that she's engaging, she's gone back onto an academic path. The other partner who is academically advanced feels, oh, okay, so you're meeting me somewhere. So you care about the future. To find that love is rekindled and people are happy again.
1: Mm. All right. Getting to your contributions, receiving your contributions on 0956200490 via our WhatsApp, or get to Facebook and comment on the post. Some of your contributions, Mogi Joe, wrong person. Interesting name there. They're saying, no matter how much you can bath a pig, it will get back to its usual doings. That is a contributions from Mogi. And to you who's tuned in, maybe you've just turned on the radio. Today, the conversation we're having is, if someone hurts you, leaves and comes back changed, do you give them a second chance or protect your peace? And more of your messages. Ethel Mwamba saying, forgive someone and build a new empire together. To err is human and to forgive is divine. Then Emma, you're saying, why not? To err is human and to forgive is divine. As long as one says sorry, then we start a new chapter. Then Lomasia Ngoma is saying, I'll forgive them, yes, but our friendship can never be the same. Betty Banda is saying, forgive them and give them distance. Brenda is saying, forgive them and move on. Memory, you're saying, Akabwerila. Then, so those are some of your contributions, your comments before we proceed.
0: I like the Akabwerila Numa Kaladia. Oh my goodness. Anyways, yeah, so we have stereotypes that are usually thrown around, but it doesn't mean that everyone is like that. Yes, for some, they will have difficulty. But again, this is a journey. So it's not a yes or no necessarily. It's a journey. If somebody has come back, of course, don't just say yes to the deep end just immediately. No. I mean, have a plan. Work at some few things. Are you going to see a counselor? How are you going to live while she's back at home, while he's back at home, and you haven't yet gone to be together in bed? Let's just be honest here. So that at the end of the day, what measures are you putting in place? Are you going to go for VCT, for instance? Those are things that are very crucial. Mm-hmm. In dealing with this, then we are actually taking a journey to resolve the problem. Because without that, the problem will just continue growing. So it's very important to put some measures in place.
1: Now, I don't know if there's such a word as healable. You talked about, desire to go and see a counselor and, let the counselor guide. How do you know if a relationship is healable with counseling and work, versus hopeless, no matter how much effort you put in? What are the signs a counselor looks for, and how do you determine that, okay, this one can be redeemed and, there's hope for this relationship?
0: Right. So if I was doing just secular counseling alone without applying faith, I would say there's a measure. But because there is faith, we include prayer. We walk through an entire process. So really, you can't say it's maybe we can say there's a little hope, but not impossible, because there's nothing impossible with God. And as long as we're involving God in this, let's expect unexpected, because, love is by faith. I've said this all the years, but people just laugh at this statement and they think it's just a joke. No, love is by faith. I think I know a lot more people who are in love because they believe God has meant for them to be together for the rest of their lives. And really, where do we get this from? It's the word of God. Bible says a man, it's not good for man to be alone. That's a statement of faith. A man can be alone. I was alone for 6 years and I was okay. But now, yes, I have found someone who completes me. So it's a statement of faith. It's a place where you can go and say, but okay, so if I'm having a problem, what could be the issue? That's when you find that, oh, okay, maybe I'm alone, eh? Then, maybe if I find someone. This is faith, because God has already put it in his word. So it's important to realize that while we might want to be judges of people, we are not good judges, because we don't know very well what is inside, the stuff that's hidden. So we have to go through God. Say, God, this person, how is it? But again, sometimes you may not get the actual answer of yes or no. But you now move by faith to say, God, I believe you created this human being. You also created me. I have flaws. I'm not perfect. I'm also calling on someone who is not perfect, so that together you, God, will perfect both of us. I think that's the prayer to make in case someone is deciding whether or not to leave. That's the prayer. You can pray and give yourself time and look for a counselor so that you are walked through the difficulties.
1: Okay. Mm. All right. What about someone who's listening and they're saying, but Ndesha, despite of how much I try, I feel alone. I feel like he or she is just not cooperating. Mm-hmm.
0: And look, I don't want to say that there is no relationship that can be thrown away. But it's not for me to say. And I'll say that again. It's not for me to say. I think if you are in a relationship, there's somewhere where you started from. And this is why sometimes I tell people who come to counseling and they want results in 2 days. I say, look, you took 10 years. You are destroying each other. You are insulting each other. You want God to do it in 2 minutes. No, it doesn't work like that. We have to take time. People coil on ideas. People coil on feelings. Who tell you, I'm ice. My wife, I'm ice. When she comes, I can't do anything. I don't know why. But when you really look through, you will then find the reasons why. Because there were some hurts, and maybe the man was invalidated, or he was insulted and disrespected. So there is a reason why the man is not active. So when we talk through these things and pray through these things, then slowly the changes begin to show up. So to say that, it's this or the other, it will be a bit too much, because unless you see a person, unless you talk to them, this is why I give the first session I give is for free. I just want to know, what are you going through? In that knowing what you're going through, I'm going to somehow, as I pray, get to a point where I'll say, okay, maybe what will work is this. And then we agree. If you don't find it useful, that's fine. there are many people who are doing this work, you go to another space. But if you say, I think this is what I want to do, I am passionate, we're going to do it, and we're going to pray together, we're going to use different strategies in talk therapy, in psychology, to try and find a solution. And people who do these things, no matter how simple they sound, you find that they begin to change. Self-affirmation is one good example I can give. Mm-hmm. There are people right now who are doing self-affirmations with me, and I tell them, do it, send me a voice note, and I listen. And just that has changed a number of people. Others, it's mantras. They want to stop smoking. They have a problem in stopping smoking. And the wife has been crying about smoking. That's the reason why this marriage is on the rocks. Mm. And I give them mantras. They begin on the journey. And with time, they get free from that. So it's not just magic. It's not just because a counselor said. No, it's a process. The person must be willing to take and to invest and to work hard. Because it's not easy to stop a thing. Somebody has been smoking for 10 years. You're joking. You can't stop in 2 days. Yes, there's where we just say by the Spirit of the Lord. But it's a lot. So we help people to try and uncoil so that at the end of the day, they make small wins, and the small wins become the great, decision that they have been failing to make happen in years for some. Some tell you, for 3 years I've been trying to stop smoking. Mm-hmm. But it takes just mantras, 30 days, you're done. It's no longer there. It's not magic. It's the brain, it wires. We study these things, how the brain works, what makes you crave a smoke, what makes you deceive yourself to feel like when you're smoking, you are actually really calming your nerves. It's nothing like that. It's just the breathing. You could actually just do the same puffing like you're puffing a cigarette. That's breathing. It changes the way your brain functions.
1: Okay. More of your contributions on 0956200490. Chobe, you're saying second chances can be powerful if the person truly demonstrates growth. People do change, and sometimes the pain they cause was born out of immaturity, ignorance, or circumstances. You're going to say, or circumstances they've since overcome. If their actions, you're saying people do change, and sometimes the pain they cause was born out of immaturity, ignorance, or circumstances that they've since overcome. If their actions now align with accountability, respect, and consistency, offering grace can rebuild something stronger than before. And you're talking about protecting your peace as well. However, it is equally valid. Not every return deserves re-entry into your life. If their presence risks reopening wounds or destabilizing your well-being, then guarding... Okay, I lost my text right there. Let me see if I can get it back. Then guarding your boundaries is not selfish. It's wise to just stay away. It's wise. Peace is hard-earned, and you don't owe anyone access to it. Thank you so much for that contribution. Then this one, you're saying, this is Jancy. You're saying, yes, I can give them a second chance by forgiving them, but I make sure I protect my peace by distancing myself from them. And then Enoch is saying, good morning, just forgive them and give them a distance. Let me see if I can get to our text line. So receiving your questions on your comments on 0956200490, your contribution on that as we move on.
0: Yes, now I want to say this also. I think it comes out, it's a personal choice whether or not you want to bring the person back. It's your personal choice, so nobody can come and make you feel a certain way, or the decisions you are making, it's really out of what you have observed, and you are the best judge of your own actions. So don't allow anyone to make you feel compelled that since vali papa ta, vali tenifi. No, it's up to you. You have to decide. Mm-hmm. And also just to say, in my counseling space, I don't tell people what to do. Sometimes people come and say, so what should I do? No. I'm not here to tell you what to do. Mm-hmm. I'll give you alternative thoughts. You choose what you're going to do. Because, see, the Bible is true when it says, what God has joined together, let not man put asunder. I don't want to be that man who puts asunder. Mm-hmm. And also, this scripture is also misinterpreted by some people. So you will hear the family members, this both sides saying this and the other side. The one who really puts asunder is the part of that relationship, the person who now comes and says, okay, now I think if you balance about my own aunt nananani, church in analamisha. So that's the putting asunder. Because sometimes we want to hide in saying, no, people have put us asunder. No, the one who really decides finally, niwebo. You, the man, or you, the woman, you're the one who is putting asunder. People can say whatever they are saying, but are you obliged to take whatever their advice is? You're not. So if you're going to take an advice, even if it was told you by your pastor or your bishop, or your father or your uncle, you are the one who has decided. Yeah, that's what it is.
1: From a counselor's perspective, when is it damaging to stay?
0: When is it damaging to stay? I think when you find that you are not making sense with yourself, when you are no longer thinking using logic, where you are irrational, and you can tell that right now I'm being irrational. I'm being irrational. I'm staying because I want the warmth. It's June. But is that the reason why you stay in a marriage, that it's June? That's not the reason. So it means when you are thinking and putting rationale in place, then you should leave if you are leaving, because then rationale will guide you. But if you are being irrational, clearly you are damaging yourself. I think that's all I can say.
1: All right. And as we're about to conclude, Pastor Sikeo, your final word about this topic, when is it okay to walk away from a relationship? Or if someone hurts you, leaves and comes back, change, do you give them a second chance or protect your peace? Maybe someone is listening and they're torn in between, should I stay? Should I go?
0: Should I go?
1: Yeah.
0: And I want to be very clear, because this is a very, very cardinal matter in people's lives. Leaving has a lot of connotations that many people don't see. Also staying. So it's like really pros and cons. Because sometimes feel like people make it sound as if leaving will solve everything. It won't. So leaving won't solve everything. You really need to actually quantify, what am I leaving? And I do this with my couples when I'm counseling them. I tell them, write down five things that you're leaving. And they write down. When they write down, that's when they wake up. So wait a minute. So I'm leaving all of this? No, I don't think I'm ready to leave everything. So they reconcile. So sometimes it's just that we go with the wind. Na leo mfuko ati baadhi fumako kuchupa baadhi ba pira moto kana shan na ina winne ba kampeli moto. You'll be surprised. So it's very important that we really count the cost before we take a decision, before you take a dive. Either way, whether you're staying or leaving, if I'm staying, what are the risks of staying? Write them down. People, when they write down, they are shocked, like, what? I didn't realize this is a risk in this particular situation. So a lot of times we think from the top of our heads, we don't consider serious things that could happen. This issue of children, people don't realize that children may leave school, may have to leave town to relocate to the village. All of those things are things that people don't think about. Sometimes the one who is actually saying, fumapo uleya, when you ask this person, the same person is the one who say no, but means if you go, I can't look after my children. No, I don't want my children to have a stepmother. So now we have to reconcile. But you are saying, defa uleya. But it didn't think of the children. So these are the important things. So think clearly. It's not just about you and that one man that you have. But you have children, you have investments, you have a career, you have social life, you have friends, you have all this environment that you will have to consider strictly what is going to be happening. I know people make it about how much am I going to pay the lawyer. That's just one little thing. But the reality is there's a lot that is involved. I think that's what I can say.
1: Okay. And for someone who may need further counsel, your contact details, where you found.
0: Yes. You can reach me on 0977-429171. 0977-429171. And I just want to say hello to a brother, Paul, Faith's brother. He came, we had a conversation, there were problems, and he's so on the way to healing. So if you feel you need to be helped, even with the alcohol, let me, alcohol dependence, let us know. Let us walk together. These are things that we can do as we pray together and as we trust God. Counseling is not magic. It is people really facing problems who need true change. God bless Zambia.
1: All right. Pastor Scale, thank you so much for that. And it's always an honor to have you in the studios with us as you just guide us and walk us through these very tough conversations. Mm-hmm. And today we've been looking at if someone hurts you, leaves and comes back changed, do you give them a second chance or protect your peace? Be sure to join us next Wednesday as we have another interesting conversation right here on Words of Wisdom. I'm Chipo. 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

0: This just doesn't make any sense. We've been through too much, but I ain't gonna beg her to stay either. I love her, but I don't know really what to tell her. I guess I've heard her before, and now I'm trying to figure out how to fix it.
1: So, you just gonna leave? What about me? What about our children? You said you never leave. Who's gonna be there for our children? I need you.
2: Babe, look at us.
1: We need you.
2: Look at us. Look at what we're doing. We out here exchanging the kids in the parking lot. I mean, this ain't right. This ain't us. I mean, over some text messages. You know, this is stupid. We can't do this. I mean, I throw this phone away. I don't need this thing. I want you. I want us. I want our kids. I mean, look at us. Please, don't walk out on us. Don't walk out on us.
1: I know I've said so much and
2: I need you.
1: God, I've acted so ugly. I didn't mean to disrespect you and your friends and your family. But please, listen to my heart when you can't hear anything else. One more time. I'll go to counseling. I'm trying to trust you. Just...

0: Hey, I just sent you something.
1: Oh my God, another meme?
0: Nope, better. I sent you a devotion that really spoke to me today. I found it very encouraging and challenging.
1: Thanks, bro. Very thoughtful of you. I will check it out.
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1: Being bold is actually beyond pressing shift keys, beyond saving machines, beyond reversing a cancer disease. Being bold is coming understanding that the harvest is more than tea, but those that put in the work are few. Turn quickly to the book of Matthew, 28 chapter and come to. Verses 19 implies the mandate to look at the world and all its nations and say to ourselves, therefore, I go to, go and

0: realize that last time we decided went out to disciple others, disciple the world into getting to know the God of Bruce. Go ye in the world, share his word boldly. The call is to engage culture for his glory.
1: Our mission is to empower and equip believers for the Great Commission by delivering godly and relevant content
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0: NGO says it's concerned over secrecy on public gathering law. Zamra warns against buying medicines from unlicensed pharmacies. And in African news, a manhunt underway in South Africa after 12 killed in mass shooting in Johannesburg. And U.S. strikes Iran in response to downing of military helicopter. Join Christabel Kamunu for the main bulletin at 13 hours. 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

Music coming from Mutamlamale saying Hosanna. And Hosanna in the highest. The Lord deserves our praise and our worship from the rising of the sun till it sets. The name of the Lord is to be praised. I'm Chipo signing out. I hope and pray that you've enjoyed today. You've been blessed with today's edition of Lifestyle, keeping you company and reminding you that whatever season of life you could be in, God is with you. He's a friend who sticks much closer than a brother, and he's with you every step of the way. 13 hours to join Christabel Kamuno with the main news bulletin, and I'll be back on your radio tomorrow with some great archives right here on Lifestyle, leaving you with Pastor Medorin Ressa saying Yahweh. God bless you.

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1: NGO says it's concerned over secrecy on public gatherings law. Zamra warns against buying medicines from unlicensed pharmacies. And manhunt underway in South Africa after 12 killed in mass shooting in Johannesburg. Good afternoon with the lunchtime news at 13 hours. I'm Christabel Kamona. The non-governmental gender organization Coordinating Council NGOCC has expressed concern following various reports that the Public Gathering Act of 2026 has already been assented by President Hakainde Hichilema into law. NGOCC Executive Director Annie Anamela says this move undermines democracy, transparency and good governance even as the country heads to the 2026 general elections. Ms. Anamela further expressed concern that the bill was rushed through the National Assembly without genuine stakeholder scrutiny, leaving the involved parties with restricted options for accepting it or reverting to rescind the Public Order Act. This approach is worrisome, undemocratic, and smacks of bad governance, said Ms. Anamela in a statement issued to RCV News in Lusaka today. Ms. Anamela also cited reports in Mazabuka where the police invoked Section 9 of the Act to disperse supporters of former UPND Member of Parliament Gary Nkombo and block his campaign launch as an independent candidate for Mazabuka Central constituency. She stated that government has openly communicated on laws relating to free education, pensions and retirement security, stressing that its silence on a law affecting the constitutional right to assembly under Article 21 of the Constitution is concerning. The organization has since called on government to immediately confirm when the bill was assented to and explain why the public was not informed.
2: This is not a minor procedural lapse, but an affront to democratic accountability, legality, and the rule of law. This approach is worrisome, undemocratic, and smacks of bad governance. NGOCC therefore demands that government immediately confirm when the bill was assented and explain why the public was not informed.
1: The Zambia Police Service has apprehended four suspects in connection with the recent violence that occurred in Chawama, Lusaka province. Police Public Relations Officer Godfrey Chilari says all four suspects were on the police wanted list in connection with the political violence that occurred in John Howard area of Chawama on June 5, 2026. Mr. Chilavi disclosed that suspects were apprehended at Procha Hotel in Chipata on June 9, 2026, among a group of individuals who had gathered outside the hotel. He has identified the suspects as Ricky Chambawilo, 43, Thomas Mvula, 41, Peter Mwaba, 42, and Rickson Piri, 46. Mr. Chilavi said the suspects are wanted in connection with offences including aggravated robbery, malicious damage to property, assault, and unlawful wounding. Brief facts of the matter are that the suspects were part of a group involved in the political violence in Chawama, said Mr. Chilavi in a statement issued to RCV News and Lusaka today. Mr. Chilavi added that the four suspects are in police custody awaiting formal charges.
3: The Zambia Police Service wishes to confirm the apprehension of four suspects in connection with the recent violence that occurred in Chawama compound, Lusaka. The suspects have been identified as Ricky Chambawiro, 43, Thomas Mvula, 41, Peter Mwava, 42, and Rickson Piri, aged 46. All four suspects are residents of Lusaka and were on the police wanted list in connection with the political violence that occurred in John Howard area of Chawama on June 5, 2026.
1: The Zambia Medicines Regulatory Authority, ZAMRA, has warned the public against purchasing medicines from unlicensed pharmacies and informal outlets. ZAMRA Inspector for Good Distribution Practices and Access, Ross Chanda, says medicines obtained from unregistered sources may be substandard and improperly stored, a situation which may worsen a patient's condition instead of providing the much-needed treatment. Speaking to RCV News and Lusaka today, Ms. Chanda said the use of unsafe medicines remains a public health concern as it leads to prolonged illness, disability, hospitalization, and in severe cases, death. She said that consumers have a responsibility to verify the legitimacy of medicine outlets before making purchases, stating that licensed pharmacies operate under strict regulatory standards designed to protect public health. Ms. Chanda further said members of the public should look out for displayed operating licenses and regulatory certifications, adding that registered facilities are required to have qualified pharmaceutical personnel available to provide professional guidance. She has since urged citizens to request to speak to a pharmacist when seeking medication, as they are trained and legally authorized to guide the safe and effective use of medicines. Meanwhile, ZAMRA licensing officer Francis Chola says proper storage remains a critical factor in maintaining the safety, quality, and effectiveness of medicines. Mr. Chola warned that exposure to unsuitable temperatures, humidity, and poor handling conditions can compromise medicines long before their expiry date, reducing their effectiveness and potentially endangering patients. He has since urged the public to avoid purchasing expired medicines and to exercise caution when using drugs that have been stored for extended periods, adding that medicine safety begins with both proper regulation and responsible consumer practices. Battle cry for Zambia founder Apostle Brian Mayambu has applauded President Hage Ndehijlema's call for unity in ensuring that late former President Edgar Lungu is accorded a dignified burial. Yesterday, during the burial of late Chief Mpezani IV, President Hijlema emphasized the importance of giving Mr. Lungu a dignified send-off. Apostle Mayambu has urged both the government and the Lungu family to continue with negotiations aimed at resolving the burial impasse and bringing the matter to a conclusion. We continue to encourage the Lungu family and the government to keep engaging in constructive dialogue over the burial impasse so that Mr. Lungu can be laid to rest, said Apostle Mayambu in a statement issued to RCV News and Lusaka today.
4: We would like to applaud President Hakainde Hichilema's call for unity in ensuring that former President Edgar Lungu is accorded a dignified burial with full military honors. As battle cry for Zambia, we continue to encourage the Lungu family and the government to continue in dialogue so that former Republican President Edgar Lungu can be put to rest as soon as possible.
1: In African news, police in South Africa have launched a manhunt after 12 people were killed in a mass shooting at an informal settlement in Johannesburg. At least 10 suspects, heavily armed with rifles, entered the Jumpers informal settlement in the suburb of Cleveland late on Tuesday night and opened fire before fleeing in a white vehicle, officials said. The motive for the attack, in which another 9 people were injured, is still being investigated. Coming up shortly, U.S. strikes Iran in response to downing of military helicopter. This and more, stay tuned.
5: The first case of HIV in Zambia was reported in 1984, and since then, HIV has continued to spread in the country. And today, Zambia is amongst the countries hardest hit by the HIV and AIDS pandemic. HIV and AIDS shortens life, spoils plans, destroys families, kills adults, young people, as well as babies. About 15.6% of Zambians aged between 15 and 49 are infected with HIV. Plan for your future. Avoid HIV infection.
6: War against HIV and AIDS. Everybody should act.
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1: And now the rest of the news. The U.S. says it has carried out a series of strikes on Iranian military and civilian sites in response to the downing of an American helicopter in the Gulf. Air defense systems, ground control stations, and radar sites were targeted near the Strait of Hormuz, the U.S. Military Central Command said. In response, Iran's Islamic Revolutionary Guard Corps said it launched strikes on 21 targets at U.S. bases in the region, one in Bahrain and the other in Jordan, while Qatar's army said it was also intercepting an attack. That's the news today. Here is another look at the headlines. The non-governmental gender organizations Coordinating Council NGOCC has expressed concern following various reports that the Public Gathering Act of 2026 has already been assented by President Hakainde Hichilema into law. The Zambia Medicines Regulatory Authority, ZAMRA, has warned the public against purchasing medicines from unlicensed pharmacies and informal outlets. And police in South Africa have launched a manhunt after 12 people were killed in a mass shooting at an informal settlement in Johannesburg. For more news, follow us on our social media platforms. You can find us on Facebook, Instagram X, and YouTube with the handle RCV News. My name is Christabel Kamanu. Stay tuned.
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9: 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This is a document issued by a seller to a buyer as evidence of a transaction. 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The taxpayer identification number, TPIN, of the seller in a visible place. The date the receipt was issued. The name, physical address, and telephone contacts of the seller. The name, physical address, and telephone contacts of the buyer. The serial number of the invoice. The list of goods or services supplied. The quantity of the goods or services supplied. The selling price per unit and total value. A brief description of the items sold. Always get your receipt to avoid inconveniences like difficulty in record keeping, failure to prove business transactions leading to increased tax liability and losses, unfair competition which may lead to loss of attractive business opportunities, problems in determining the profits of your business, fraud, as your clients and employees may easily exploit your business, estimated assessments which may not reflect your true business transactions. Always ask for your receipt.
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13: Grandpa, what's that?
14: This right here, this is for you. For him.
15: Is high and the day is long. Well,
14: for her. For them. For the ones on the move. And for ones who sit still.
15: You'll be wanting more. Vetra truly is the only way.
14: The ones up high. For the ones on holiday. This is pure. This is refreshing. This is Vatra, made for life.
16: Shh, Nana, don't be shy. We listen, we don't judge. Your first seat at the grown-ups table doesn't have to feel like orientation at school. Being judged for your heat tolerance left, right, and center? Not cool, bro. Not cool. Gogo, please. No need to explain, Ukuti. Back in the day, you could take all the heat. We listen. We don't judge. Chomi, pasta, uncle, auntie, mama, papa, everybody, even when. With the side eye ready the moment the flavor chats come up? Don't worry. Some of us like it smoky. Some of us like it sweet. Some of us just like peace. So, meet our new smoky, sweet, sticky, yicky, flame-kissed barbecue flavor something. All flavor, no burn. You like it soft? We listen. We don't judge. Nando's, fire it up.
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0: A night of worship, a night of powerful music, a night to experience the presence of God. 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

0: you sometimes feel like everything is meaningless? Like every day is just spent in vain?
1: To be honest, that's how I felt before I had a personal relationship with Jesus Christ. So I completely get you.
0: Oh yeah?
1: It's impossible to find true meaning apart from our Creator. You know, God created us for a purpose, but we can only find it when we are in a relationship with Him.
0: That sounds amazing. But where do you even begin to have a relationship with a God you can't see?
1: Listen, God has revealed Himself to us in many ways. You find Him in nature, that's His creation. You find Him in His Word contained in the Bible, and you find Him through Jesus Christ, His Son, that He sent to die for us. You know, God loves you so much and is ready to reveal Himself to you if you let Him in. I'm actually glad that you've asked these questions.
0: Wow, that's amazing. How do I let Him in?
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5: Being bold is actually beyond pressing shift keys. It's beyond shaving machines. It's beyond reversing a cancerous disease. Being bold is coming to the understanding that the harvest is more than plenty, but those willing to put in the work are few. Turn quickly to the book of Matthew, past 28 chapters and come to verses 19 and realize the mandate is to look at the world and all its nations and say to ourselves, therefore, I'll go too. I'll go and love my neighbor enough to want to see them in heaven. I'll go and be compassionate enough to share the gospel with no fear, and I'll remember that persecution must be for

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1: Good afternoon. Good afternoon. Of course, you know when you hear that sound, when you hear that anthem playing, it is time for Share Jesus Boldly right here on Radio Christian Voice, your home since 94. My name is Faith Kasolo, and of course, this is the program that we love to share Jesus boldly, where we love to encourage you, edify you, remind you of the Great Commission and being unapologetically for Jesus. Now, today's program is, you know, gonna be exciting, interesting, all the things, as we will be speaking about workplace evangelism, as we've been talking about for the past week. Now, on Monday, we had a conversation with Dennis and Tamwani, which was a beautiful conversation. We spoke about when your workplace enables your faith. We discussed what that looked like, how we can go about that in a wise way, because sometimes we can be believers, of course, and then end up, you know, doing too much. You know, not that there's anything wrong with doing too much, but we have to be observant of the environment we're in and how it is we can share our faith in certain spaces, certain environments. And also we looked at what does an environment that actually enables your faith look like? What is that experience like? It was a very, very interesting conversation. And we even put out a question on Monday that said, does your workplace enable you to share your faith boldly, and how so? We had a couple of comments coming in, you know, a lot of people sharing their own experience, telling us about how they do morning devotion together, Bible study. And, you know, some of them explain that, nope, we don't have that, because, you know, they explain how if they try and share their faith, maybe in the environment they're in, they can end up going to jail if they're not careful. But God gives them the grace. You know, we had people sharing just their experiences. Here we have a comment from Dexter Pumulo Soyi. Says, full-time Christian organization. So I assume that that environment obviously enables their faith because it is Christian. And then we had another comment here by Veronica NM, who said, not really, but one thing I know for sure is that I get to inspire some people who want to know about my faith. That is amazing, and that's what we want to hear, and that's what we want to see. People coming to know Jesus Christ as we are placed in these environments for the glory of God. We're not there by mistake. The Lord did not place you where you work, whether it's secular, whether it's a Christian environment, whatever the case could be. You're not there by mistake. You're there for a reason. You're there for a purpose. You're there to bring glory to the name of the Lord in that capacity. So don't think that you're not able to share your faith just because you work in an environment that maybe does not promote your faith. However, you can still be a light. You can still be a kingdom ambassador. You can still be somebody that proclaims the name of the Lord, even with the way that you live, even with the way that you do things, your demeanor, your speech, your words, your actions, your activities, the way you carry yourself. People see these things. So we don't necessarily have an excuse to say, no, I might be a Christian, but I work in a secular environment. That's not necessarily an excuse. You can be a Christian in a secular environment and still stand boldly for Jesus Christ. We've seen this as well through scripture. You know, we read about Esther, we read about Daniel, we read about Nehemiah. These were people who were in environments that were, you know, somewhat pagan. However, they still were able to shine the light of Christ even where they were. And they never allowed their environment or their workspace, their environment, their wherever they were found, they never allowed those places to influence them. They were the ones that were doing the influencing for the kingdom of God. Can I get an amen? Because what? However, today's conversation is a little bit different, but not too much. We're going to be speaking about when your faith is not necessarily, you know, encouraged in the space of work that you're in. So we're doing the opposite today. You know, Monday was about enabling, and today is the opposite. We're basically looking at how, you know, when your faith is not necessarily encouraged in your workspace and what that would look like, how to go about that. And we put out a question. So if you are on social media, do go and answer our question on our Facebook page. That is Radio Christian Voice. The question is, how do you stand strong in your faith when certain work opportunities may oppose it? How do you stand strong in your faith when certain work opportunities may oppose it. We'd love to hear from you. So do go on there on our Facebook page and comment underneath this post. Let us know what this would look like for you. You can also text us if you're not on social media. You can text or call in on 0956-200-490. The number again is 0956-200-490. Now, this is a very interesting question and a very interesting topic we are speaking about because, you know, standing strong in your faith when your workspace might be opposing how you live, how you act, what you're doing, like, how do you stand strong on the word of God? You know, I remember how scripture tells us in the book of Matthew, I believe it's Matthew chapter 7, where it speaks about building your house on a rock. You know, it's very easy to hear the word of God but not apply it. But Jesus begins to speak about how why that person who applies the word of God is blessed. And he says, because when the winds come, the rains descend, and the storm is, you know, there, that house will stand because it was built upon a rock. So when you apply what scripture says, you live out the word of God, you'll find that even when you're finding yourself in tests and challenges at work, where your faith is tested, where opportunities at work or situations at work may be opposing your faith, you're still able to stand simply because your word, the word of God is your foundation. The word of God is what you are standing on. And there's so many scriptures that we can look at to actually back this up. And it's just a very interesting conversation that we're about to have today. But of course, we, you know how we keep it heavy on the music in the first hour of the program. So we're going to be getting into some music very soon. And of course, second hour will be our conversation for the day. And then in the third hour, we will be having Truth or Trap. It's going to be a good time. So I encourage you not to go anywhere, because it will be a beautiful show today. And of course, I'm looking forward to discussing this topic further with you as we go about the program. But for now, let's go listen to some music. You know, we're going to listen to Lima Blaze and Emma DeYoung. This is Desire. And then after that, we have Mac 44 and Dumb Street. That is Dumela. All right, let's get to it.

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That was Life is Easy by Lima Blaze and Steady. Beautiful song, beautiful tunes, of course. Lovely song, of course. Life is genuinely beautiful and, you know, easy to some extent when you trust in God. But genuinely speaking, when you do trust in God, you know that He will carry you and you don't have to worry because He's got all things in His hands. You're still tuned into Radio Christian Voice. My name is Faith Kasolo. This is Share Jesus Boldly, where we are being equipped to go out there and share the gospel boldly with those around us and tell them about the love of God. Today's conversation, though, we're talking about when your workspace opposes your faith. What is that like? What does it look like? How do you go about it? There's so many questions around this conversation. However, we are going to unpack this topic in the second hour of the program. For now, we're keeping it easy on the music and just enjoying the beautiful sounds that are playing. Now, I just want to remind you of the question we posed today. This is on our Facebook page. It says, how do you stand strong in your faith when certain work opportunities may oppose it? How do you stand strong in your faith when certain work opportunities may oppose it? You can go over there and answer this question if you are on social media. If not, you can call in or text on 0956-200-490. The number again is 0956-200-490. Now, this is a beautiful, you know, conversation that we're going to have, and I want to just read a few comments before we go back to the music. We have a comment here from Jacob Sinkala, who says, true faith is shown when faced with challenges. Ooh, the way he started already. He's already coming for us, right? But he says, your true faith is shown when faced with challenges. Do you compromise or stay grounded? The latter is the best option as you go on reflecting the image of our Lord Jesus Christ in everything and every situation for His glory. You know, Jacob is not wrong here. He said it as is. He didn't sugarcoat it or make it sound, you know, sweet for us to handle. He said it as it is. Indeed, your true faith is shown when you go through challenges. How many of us actually realize that when we're tested, that's when what is inside of us, what's in your heart, what's in your character, it's what is shown, because that's when you're in the fire and now you have to show, where have you been dwelling? Have you been dwelling in your own thoughts, or have you been dwelling in the Word of God? Because when you're faced with that challenge, maybe bribery is happening at your office, are you gonna, you know, compromise and

act like you saw nothing? Or are you going to speak up about it? Are you going to say something? Are you going to correct in love? What are you going to do? Those are the moments that your faith is actually tested and you see where you actually stand. And it's important for us to introspect and ask ourselves these questions, because it's so easy to be comfortable with going to church, fellowshipping with friends. But when you are not asking yourself these hard questions, what would I do if I was in such a situation? How would I respond as a Christian? If you're not asking yourself these questions, you know, it's very easy to be so comfortable to the extent that you become so okay with what is not okay to God. You become so okay and so relaxed with what you should be taking seriously and calling out or condemning because you follow Jesus Christ, of course, using discretion and wisdom. Now, we have another comment here from Rebecca Mule. She says here, faith isn't proven when the job is easy. It's proven when the job costs you. Ooh, okay. Okay, girl, we hear you loud and clear. She goes on to say, he did it for Daniel, Joseph, and Esther. He'll do it for us. That is so true and so real. Your faith is not proven when the job is easy. It's really proven when it is costly. And this is similar to what Jacob said earlier about your faith is tested when challenges are actually there. Thank you, Rebecca, Jacob, and the others who have commented on this post. And it's given us great perspective as well, that we shouldn't be very comfortable when things are easy. We should actually be using those moments as stepping stones to show out our faith even more, so that when we do face those tests on the job, in the workplace, we're just simply doing what scripture says, living out the word of God, and making sure that we're being a good witness for the glory of the Lord. Now, this is a very interesting conversation we're having, and we're going to dive deeper into this conversation in the second hour of the program. So stay tuned for that. For now, we're still keeping it heavy on the music, as we love to say here. And we're going to be listening to Little Me, Big God by Tim. Very beautiful song. And then we will be going to listen to Teresa Pondo, No Guede. And then, you know, there's going to be another song that we'll listen to that is called Out Music, Your Mind. So while these songs are playing, let's digest what we've just spoken about. And I'll see you on the flip side.

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1: We most of the time find ourselves asking for blessings we already have that we constantly take advantage of. Task it all to ourselves. See, we don't ask the Lord. My people perish for lack of knowledge. I'm back and forth debating with myself almost constantly. And the question is, do I wholeheartedly give the support that you expect of me? Do you mean what you're telling me? Is our happiness for each other's success secretly rooted in jealousy? Well, you ask me, and it's a little me. Can't deny that. Yahweh is the name of Jesus.
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That was Called Out Music, You're Mine, a beautiful song that reminds us that Jesus is our portion. He is the one that we live for, the one that we give glory to always and every day. Now, if you're still tuned in, thank you so much for being a part of today's program. This is Still Share Jesus Boldly, where we are being equipped to go out there and be bold for Jesus. We'll be getting into our conversation in a little bit. However, we are still enjoying the good music for now. The question we're posing today is, how do you stand strong in your faith when certain work opportunities may oppose it? How do you stand strong in your faith when certain work opportunities may oppose it? Remember, you can share your thoughts on 0956-200-490 or go on our Facebook page, and the question is there. You can answer below and we will read out that comment as we go about the show. Now, I wanted to share a short story that spoke about the same thing we're talking about, being a light in, you know, the workspaces that may be secular or that may be opposing our faith. And this short story doesn't really have an author. However, this is what it says. The Monday morning gloom settled over the third floor office like a heavy blanket. The coffee machine was broken, the printer was jammed, and the team was dreading the upcoming quarterly audit. Alina, however, walked in with a simple, deliberate goal to be a steady, positive force. Instead of hiding behind her own work mounting that was mounted, Alina took a moment to ask Marcus, the most stressed member of the team, how his weekend went. She truly listened to his answer, which instantly softened his demeanor. Later in the morning, when the original sales lead expressed frustration over a lost contract, Alina gently reminded her of the impressive numbers she had put up the previous month. She did not demand the spotlight, nor did she pretend the office was perfect. Instead, she small stepped her way through the day with kindness. She assisted a junior colleague with a confusing spreadsheet, owned up to a minor scheduling mistake without making excuses, and kept her sense of humor sharp but uplifting. By the end of the day, the office environment felt different. The printer was fixed, and the audit fears had not vanished, but the collective tension had melted away. Marcus stopped by Alina's desk, holding a cup of takeout coffee, a small reciprocal gesture of gratitude. Alina hadn't changed the company's financial goals, nor had she forced toxic positivity onto anyone. By showing quiet empathy and simple appreciation, she had become a spark of light. Her presence proved to everyone in that room that even on the toughest days, a single supportive voice can make the workplace a much brighter place to be. That is such a beautiful story that just reminds us of being a light where we are. You might be working in a circular space. You might be in an environment that doesn't support your faith or encourage your faith or even emphasize on you walking in faith. However, you can still be a bright and shining light through the way that you live your life, even at work. Your character shows, just like the story where Alina took time to listen to a colleague. She took time to hear out what was going wrong with this person, what was stressing them out. And that person felt heard. That person felt appreciated. That person felt seen. Even when she went to her boss and the boss felt like she failed because of the lost contract, Alina tried to remind the boss of the fact that the previous month she did so well, so she shouldn't let that one moment discourage her in any way. This is how we can be a positive light even in the spaces that God has placed us. Remember, you're not there by mistake. You could be working in an environment that's against you, that's against your faith. However, there's a reason why God has you there. The Lord makes no mistakes, so He knows why He put you there, for a reason indeed. And I just hope that you remember that as well. Now, we're
still here keeping it, you know, keeping it locked on the program. I'm here with you until 17. So don't worry, we'll be having a beautiful conversation and good music and good games and an exciting time and. I look forward to the remainder of the program as we'll be getting into our conversation in a little bit. But for now, I'm going to leave you for a little bit to listen to a good amount of songs. And on the flip side is a beautiful conversation. So don't forget, you can share your thoughts on 0956-200-490. Do remember, the question is, how have you stayed strong in your faith when certain work opportunities may have opposed it? We're also talking about when your work environment opposes your faith. How do you go about that situation? Have you been there? What has that looked like? And, you know, tell us a little bit more. We'd love to share it right here on Share Jesus Boldly. It will, I'm sure, encourage somebody out there. For now, let's listen to Lord and Savior by Sam Rivera and Limo Blaze.

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0: you sometimes feel like everything is meaningless? Like every day is just spent in vain?
1: To be honest, that's how I felt before I had a personal relationship with Jesus Christ. So I completely get you.
0: Oh yeah?
1: It's impossible to find true meaning apart from our Creator. You know, God created us for a purpose, but we can only find it when we are in a relationship with Him.
0: That sounds amazing. But where do you even begin to have a relationship with a God you can't see?
1: Listen, God has revealed Himself to us in many ways. You find Him in nature, that's His creation. You find Him in His Word contained in the Bible, and you find Him through Jesus Christ, His Son, that He sent to die for us. You know, God loves you so much and is ready to reveal Himself to you if you let Him in. I'm actually glad that you've asked this question.
0: Wow, that's amazing. How do I let Him in?
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1: With the news in brief, I'm Patrick Muhau. The Anti-Corruption Commission, ACC, has arrested five more officials from the Ministry of Fisheries and Livestock and charged against three officials from the same ministry for corruption involving over 300 million kwacha. The arrest relates to the ongoing probe into the gross misappropriation of part of the $10 million US dollar project funds intended for the Sustainable Livestock Infrastructure Management Project, SLIMP. Kanchibia District Commissioner Crispin Chilekwa says the district is expected to contribute 72,626 metric tons of maize to the national food basket by 2031. Mr. Chilekwa said the target is part of the government's ambitious 10.1.1 agriculture initiative, to which Kanchibia District is expected to produce 2,251 metric tons of soybeans and 500 metric tons of wheat over the next 5 years. In African news, police in South Africa have launched a manhunt after 12 people were killed in a mass shooting at an informal settlement in Johannesburg. At least 10 suspects, heavily armed with rifles, entered the Jumpers informal settlement in the suburb of Cleveland late on Thursday night and opened fire before fleeing in a white vehicle, police said. And the U.S. says it has carried out a series of strikes on Iranian military and surveillance sites in response to the downing of an American helicopter in the Gulf. Air defense systems, ground control stations, and radar sites were targeted near the Strait of Hormuz, the U.S. Military Central Command said. For more news, follow us on our social media platforms. You can find us on Facebook, Instagram, X, and YouTube with the handle RSCV News. My name is Patrick Muhau. Stay tuned.
0: Taxpayer is required to keep evidence of economic activities or business transactions such as books, records or invoices as required by law and submit or present the data or documentation required by the Zambia Revenue Authority accurately and timely in accordance with the tax laws.
2: 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For more details, you can contact us on 0977-924941. 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See you there.
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9: Being bold is actually beyond pressing shift keys. It's beyond shaving machines. It's beyond reversing a cancerous disease. Being bold is coming to the understanding that the harvest is more than plenty, but those willing to put in the work are few. Turn quickly to the book of Matthew, past 28 chapters and come to verses 19 and realize the mandate is to look at the world and all its nations and say to ourselves, therefore, I'll go too. I'll go and love my neighbor enough to want to see them in heaven. I'll go and be compassionate enough to share the gospel with no fear, and I'll remember that persecution must be for his name.

0: that it's time we disciples went out to disciple others, to disciple the world into getting to know the God of the Bible. So go ye into the world and share his word boldly. The call is to engage culture for his glory.
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1: Welcome to Share Jesus Boldly. This is the second hour of the program. My name is Faith Kasolo and we're together until 17. You know, Share Jesus Boldly Share Jesus Boldly plays every Monday, Wednesday and Friday from 14 until 17. And that is, in other words, 2 till 5. Now, today's show is all about discussing how do we go about being in environments that may test our faith, that may oppose our faith as Christians. What does that look like and how do we stand for Christ even in those spaces? Our question on our Facebook page is, how do you stand strong in your faith when certain work opportunities may oppose it? Now, we will be getting into the conversation in a little bit, but just so you know, we have a WhatsApp channel. And I know you hear this every time we come on here. However, we do it for good reason, to encourage you and to bring you into a place of community. We have a beautiful WhatsApp channel that you can be a part of called Share Jesus Boldly. 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You will search Share Jesus Boldly. It should pop up with a purple logo and white words. And you can click the follow button, be updated with what we're doing here at RCV on and Share Jesus Boldly, as well as get content on, you know, how to share Jesus boldly, evangelism tips. You know, we have devotionals that are posted on there, as well as content that is super fun and exciting. We have something called the Bold Times, and over there we have some information and exciting content on there that can help you in your faith as well. So do go on there and be a part of the WhatsApp channel. This week we have a takeover. Last week was Nick. This week is Pompey, who has been taking over the WhatsApp channel, sharing, you know, his own evangelism stories and tips on there. It's been a beautiful time seeing people grow and learn so much right there. Now, if you can't find us on WhatsApp, you can always text us on 0956-200-490. Let us know that you'd like to be a part of the WhatsApp channel and we will add you, or you can message us on our social platforms. That's Facebook, that's Instagram, I was about to say Twitter, Instagram and X. You can also find us there and just let us know that you'd like to be a part of this beautiful movement where we are sharing Jesus boldly together. Now, today's conversation is very interesting. We have a couple of comments here that I want to read real quick. So we have a comment here that says, no matter how small light may be, when it's dark, light still shines. So it is with a child of God. No place should be a stumbling block to my faith. I love that. That's amazing. It is in such places where my faith gets tested, and when I overcome, my faith grows even greater, like that of a mustard seed. Because Christ shows how great he is through me as a child of God who carries his light. And he quotes Matthew 5:14 from Minister Given. Thank you so much, Minister Given, for sharing such a beautiful and profound message and giving insight on how you stand strong in your faith when certain work opportunities may oppose it. Love to see that, you know, in those moments, your light will still shine no matter how small it may be. Because at the end of the day, when it's dark, the light will always shine. Beautiful comment right there from Minister Given. But what do you think? What's your take on this topic? Remember, you can text in on 0956-200-490. And then we have another message over here that's asking about a particular song. I've seen the message and I've taken note. Thank you for your message from Kels Banda from Kabwata. Appreciate it. All right. And now we're going to get into this conversation real quick. So when it comes to standing strong in your faith in certain workspaces. You know, I think it's very important for us to lay the foundation. It's one thing for you to say that you're a Christian. It's one thing for you to tell people that you believe in Christ and you go to church and. However, it's a whole nother ball game when people look at your life, be it in the workspace, be it at home, be it when you're just leisure out there enjoying yourself. Are they able to tell that, yeah, this person, they are serious about their faith. They don't play about their walk with God. They don't joke in that way. They are serious about how they walk with God. Because it's one thing, like I said, to say you're a Christian, but it's another to live it out. And when we talk about standing strong in our faith, this is when the reality of living out your faith comes into play. Because words can only do so much. You can only convince people to a certain extent. You can only tell them, yeah, I'm a Christian. Yeah, I stand for the word of God. Yeah, I pray. Yeah, I fast. But then the reality will only be seen in the evidence of what you do. So what are you doing that people can evidently see that indeed this one is a child of God for real? Do they see that, you know, you're different in your work ethic when they look at the work that you do? Do you operate at a level of excellence? Do you operate at that level of, you know, doing things with such grace, such excellence? Or is it a thing of it's showing the opposite? You're clumsy, you know, things are not necessarily organized with you and that type of thing, because those are ways that we speak in those types of environments. And you know what a shame it would be that people who are not believers are looking at your life and they're not inspired to even want to know the God you serve, because your character or even the way that you do things is subpar. You know, we're called to a level of excellence, and that standard that has been set for us is one that where the grace of excellence should be seen and known and evident in and through our lives. Now, I want to take us quickly to the book of Daniel, right? So in the book of Daniel, we have a story that we all probably know, we all have probably heard about, but I'm going to remind you about it today because I think it fits very well with today's topic. Now here we have, you know, Shadrach, Meshach, and Abednego, and as well as Daniel, who had been brought to this particular town, this particular place, and they were being taught. So let me just read a little bit of the scripture. So this is Daniel chapter 1. So I'm going to read from verse 3 onwards. It says, then the king ordered Ashpenaz, chief of his court officials, to bring into the king's service some of the Israelites from the royal family and the nobility, young men without any physical defect, handsome, showing aptitude for every kind of learning, well-informed, quick to understand, and qualified in the king's palace. He was to teach them the language and literature of the Babylonians. Now, let's pause here. These are people who were, you know, the chosen people, the Israelites, right? These were young men from the Israelites tribe. Now, they were being taken to a place that was pagan. Right? They were being taken from what they know, an environment they were comfortable in and with. Imagine you're working in a Christian environment, you're working in a space that supports your faith and encourages it, and you know, you feel even more motivated to grow because of the environment you're in, the workspace you're in. But now you're being transferred. You're being told, oh, you're going to such and such a place. You're going to China, or you're going to Dubai, or wherever. You know, maybe their religion is not like yours. You're being taken there. You're being transferred there. And this is something similar that happened with Daniel, Shadrach, Meshach, and Abednego as well. Now we go on and see how this went out, right? So it continues in verse 5 and says, the king assigned them a daily amount of food and wine from the king's table. They were to be trained for 3 years, and after that they were to enter the king's service. Among those who were chosen were some from Judah, Daniel, Hananiah, Mishael, and Azariah. Now those are the ones that we call Shadrach, Meshach, and Abednego. And then it goes on to say, the chief officials gave them new names. To Daniel, the name Belshazzar. Very long name, very tongue-twisting name. Then we have Hananiah, who was Shadrach. To Mishael, Meshach, and Azariah, Abednego. But Daniel resolved not to defile himself with the royal food and wine. And he asked the chief official for permission not to defile himself this way. Now, God had caused the official to show favor and compassion to Daniel. We're going to pause here again. Now, we see how Daniel, he purposed in his heart. This version is the NIV, but I love how the KJV puts it. It says, Daniel purposed in his heart that he would not defile himself with the food. He would not eat the king's food because he knew that that food was, you know, dedicated to idols and all of that stuff. So he knew that he's not about that. He's here to serve the Lord. Even though he's been taken from a place he was comfortable in, even though he was taken from a space that he was, you know, happy with and content with, because it obviously encouraged his faith. Even though he was now in an environment that was testing him and challenging his faith, he was still going to stand for the word of God. He was still going to stand for the things of God. And we see that Daniel stood and told the servant there that, hey, listen, I can't eat this food. I'm not willing to eat this food that you're giving me. Please allow me to just focus on eat what I know, right? And we see here that the Lord gave favor. Favor was released upon Daniel, that even when the servant, you know, was talking to Daniel, Daniel found favor in his sight. And that's what the Lord does. When we stand for him, when we do what is honoring before him, the Lord will favor us. The Lord will show us great mercy. People around will somehow favor you, even though it's not according to their protocol, even though it's not according to their mission, even though it's not according to what they've done before. But because the favor of the Lord is upon you, you will find that the Lord just causes things to work out in your favor, like it did here for Daniel. It goes on to say in verse 10, but okay, let me continue from verse 9 rather. Now God had caused the official to show favor and compassion to Daniel, but the official told Daniel, I'm afraid of my lord, the king, who has assigned your food and drink. Why should he see you looking worse than the other young men your age? The king would then have my head because of you. So we see here that the servant was quite afraid of what the king would do to him because of the fact of him, Daniel, looking, you know, like he's not eating, he's not healthy, and that type of thing. Now, Daniel says here to the guard whom the chief official had appointed over him, and Hananiah and Mishael and Azariah, please test your servants for 10 days. Give us nothing but vegetables to eat and water to drink. Then compare our appearance with that of the young men who eat the royal food and treat your servants in accordance to what you see. So he agreed to this and tested them for 10 days. Verse 15 says, at the end of the 10 days, they looked healthier and better nourished than any of the young men who ate the royal food. So the guard took away their choice food and the wine they were given to drink and gave them vegetables instead. Now, I want to pause here once again. We see here that Daniel stood on what he knew was right, the convictions in his heart. He did not allow himself to be changed or to compromise because he was in a certain environment. He spoke up when he needed to. He knew where to draw the line, because sometimes we wonder, what is the boundary here, you know, between his faith and his work? Remember, he was taken from where he knew. So were the other three young men, and they were going to this place for 3 years, but now they had to stay true to their faith, to their relationship with God. And we see how Daniel did it in such a wise way, and the Lord was with him and favored him, that even the servant was more than willing to, you know, assist, even though initially he was afraid because of the king's reaction. But when Daniel said, just give us 10 days, just test us and see how this will go, and indeed later on we see that they were even more healthier. They looked so much healthier than those that were eating the finest meats and drinking the most expensive wines. These young men stood for what was right. They stood for what honored the Lord and their convictions as well, because they feared the Lord. Now, I want to highlight verse 17. It says here, to these four young men, God gave knowledge and understanding of all kinds of literature and learning. And Daniel could understand visions and dreams of all kinds. Now, I'm going to skip to verse 20 because it emphasizes this even further. It says, in every matter of wisdom and understanding about which the king questioned them, he found them 10 times better than all the magicians and enchanters in his whole kingdom. And then it goes on to say Daniel remained there until the first year of King Cyrus. Now we see here that even though these young men were in an environment that promoted what the word of God is against, promoted what we are to stand against as Christians, they were still able to be a light. They were still able to reflect Christ. They did not allow their environment to change them, but they allowed the light of God within them to change their environment for the better. Now, this goes back to our question of the day. What or how do you stay strong in your faith when certain work opportunities may oppose it? When we look at the story we just read about Daniel, you see how he was put in a position where he's being tested in this work opportunity. They're being given food, they're being pampered and all of that. However, Daniel knew that, wait a minute, this is not comfortable with me. This is not okay with me. He felt convicted that, nope, I'm not going to eat this food. I'm going to stand for what I know. And he took a stand and, you know, he spoke up. He didn't keep quiet and feel like maybe he would be sidelined or overlooked. He chose to speak up. And we see that God backed him up. How? By releasing favor and compassion, where the servant, you know, favored him and showed him compassion, even though he was even afraid about losing his job or being in trouble with the king. We see how the Lord still made a way because Daniel purposed in his heart to honor the Lord. It's not always going to look easy or even be easy to stand for your faith, especially if you're standing alone. You might be in a work

gain that confidence that you go as a group to confront the darkness or to confront what is not right. At the end of the day, we are called to be a light. That is so important and so vital. And from the comments that we have gotten today, we've noticed that there's been a pattern of how people have answered these questions that we've asked regarding your faith being tested in these work environments. And the most common thing I've seen is that a lot of people are saying here that your faith is tested during these challenges. You know, you're not going to, when things are smooth and all of that, it's easy to be comfortable, but your faith is truly shown when you are tested in these spaces, in these ways, and you know it shows. Are you gonna stay grounded, like Mr. Jacob said? Do you stay grounded or do you compromise? Do you stay grounded and rooted and anchored, where you say, nope, I'm not joining you guys in gossip. I am not going to entertain this gossip you guys are doing. I'm not going to slander that person. Or do you compromise and you just add a little bit of spice here and there? You just add a little bit of, you know, your information of what you've observed. Where do we draw the line when it comes to the things of faith and even our workspaces? Because it's one of those things we need to ask ourselves. It's very easy to be comfortable with where we are, but we also need to introspect. And that's one of the things I want to highlight as we talk about this. Introspection is so important because when you introspect, you check where you are. You check, am I in line with what God's word says? Am I honoring God with how I'm doing things, how I'm living, and what I am about? Because when you take time to introspect, you can check and see your flaws, where you need to do better, where you need to enforce boundaries, where you need to speak up. When you actually have those moments of introspection, you're able to now even take the word of God and those areas that you feel you need to work on. You can look in scripture and see, how do I go about this? How do I enforce boundaries? You know, I think boundaries can sometimes feel like a very foreign word to a lot of people, simply because as much as we're Christians, we tend to believe or think that we have to accept everything and anything. But that's not even how it should be, because even when you look at Jesus's life, you see how he had moments when he was away from the crowd. He had that boundary because he knew he needed time for himself as well to connect with the Father. In the same way, do you have boundaries? Do you have a line you draw to say, no, when work gets to this point, I can't do it anymore. When things get to this level, I'm not involved anymore. Do you have boundaries that are healthy? Because there are toxic boundaries that some people have. And some of them can be when you're upset, you start ignoring somebody. You don't want to talk to them. You give them silent treatment. But healthy boundaries is things like talking about how you feel, expressing yourself in a calm and collective manner. That's a healthy boundary. When you find yourself feeling upset, you're able to communicate to somebody to say, hey, I didn't respect the way that, or I didn't appreciate the way that you talked to me earlier. It kind of made me feel like A, B, and C. That's a healthy way to communicate, but also staying true to the boundaries that you've set, because you are realizing that that is so essential. So what are your boundaries when it comes to the workspace? Where do you draw the line between this is work and this is, you know, where your faith is as well? Because this is very important. Another thing is, are you being a faithful steward on your job? That is a question I gotta ask you. And if you are, what does that look like? You work in an environment that does not support your faith. However, you still want to do your job excellently. You still want to be a faithful steward, right? The word of God encourages us to be faithful stewards wherever we are. The word of God tells us that whatsoever our hands findeth to do, we must do it with all our might, right? As unto the Lord. So are you doing the work that you've been given? Are you doing it with grace, with excellence, doing it with all your might to honor the Lord at the end of the day? Your boss might not be a Christian. They might be an unbeliever, an atheist. They might be a pagan. They might not even believe in anything, right? However, even in your job, are you still reflecting Christ well in that environment where your boss is able to see something different about you? I remember hearing a story years ago about this lady who worked in the media industry, and you know, she was in a secular media industry. So in that environment, you already know there's a lot of gossip. There's just a lot that goes on there. However, her boss was not the friendliest. Her boss was somebody that was angry all the time and, you know, just
was not a believer.

However, the Lord ministered to this woman that she's there for a reason. And this lady would constantly get coffee for her boss and always showed her boss kindness. And one day the boss appreciated her. I think once she had left that environment, the boss appreciated her for what she had done years prior. You might think that it doesn't mean anything or it doesn't affect you in any way of being kind to someone today. But many times you find that people remember these things years to come. People remember the way you treat them years from now. You might have thought that it's a small act of kindness, but those are seeds that are planted in their heart that they remember years ago that I met so-and-so once and they were so kind to me, despite how I was unkind to them. So don't think that your actions don't matter, because they actually do. The way you treat people matters. And just like the story I just shared just now, we see how that lady, her boss, her former boss, you know, came and appreciated her and said, thank you for how kind you were, even though I wasn't kind. And through her actions, she was able to see Christ through her love, through her concern, through the way she cared, through the way she was genuine, through the way she was gentle, even when her boss was angry and mean and unwelcoming. We see how the love of God was still able to shine even in that environment. Now, I want to highlight a few things as we continue in this conversation. Are you grounded? Are you grounded in the Word of God? Or are you grounded in your own feelings and emotions? Because we need to also understand that sometimes your feelings may want to be louder. Your feelings may want to make you, you know, act out of character. Your feelings may sometimes want to control you. However, this is why we are to crucify our flesh on a daily basis. We're to crucify our flesh, pick up our cross, and walk and chase after Jesus Christ. Because it's right there at that place of surrender that we're able to see the Lord working through us and using us in the spaces that we work in, the environments that we were found in, for His glory. When you crucify your flesh, it's you denying yourself and saying, Jesus, increase in me as I decrease. It's not about me, but it's about you. So are you grounded? And if you are grounded, what exactly are you grounded in? Is it the Word of God that grounds you? Is it the Word of the God that keeps you? Is it the Word of God that steers you on that path, even in your work environment, where you see gossip happening, backbiting, you know, all kinds of things like that happening? Do you pray against it? Do you speak up about it? Or are you the type who just sits there quietly and says, I'm not involved in this. I don't want to be a part of this. I'm going to mind my business and stay in my lane. Of course, it's very important to stay in your lane, but it's also very important to speak up when you need to comfort others, to help others understand things better. Because sometimes misunderstandings happen because of lack of communication. So when you step in and just try and, you know, mediate the situation, you find that peace is restored amongst the people who work there and amongst, you know, your colleagues, and if you're involved in that situation as well. Now, I want to highlight another scripture. This is Exodus chapter 23, verse 8. And I'm highlighting this under this point of, are you grounded? Because we see here, this scripture says, do not accept a bribe, for a bribe blinds those who see and twist the words of the innocent. Do not accept a bribe, for a bribe blinds those who see and twist the words of the innocent. There's another scripture that highlights this very point of bribery, and I want to read it, and that is Ecclesiastes chapter 7, verse 7. It says, extortion turns a wise person into a fool, and a bribe corrupts the heart. So are you grounded? Are you the type of person when somebody offers you a bribe, they offer you money, they offer you a favor, they say, hey, we can do this for you, we can do that for you. Are you the type to say, no, I'm not interested. Please don't offer me that again. Or are you the type to say, just add a bit more, just 10, I was about to say 10 kwacha, but that's too small. Maybe just add 100 kwacha more or 2,000 kwacha more. Are you that type of person who, when a bribe comes in your path, you're willing to take it? You're willing to say, okay, this won't hurt, you know, this won't hurt anybody. You know, this is where we ask that question of, where do you draw the line? Where it's just work
and this crosses my beliefs. Because it's one of those things where we can't necessarily separate our faith from our work and our work from our faith. Because our faith stems from our relationship with God. And in that place, we have developed and grown in our identity in Christ. Now, your identity in Christ is not going to change based on the environment you're in. Your identity in Christ stays consistent. You continue to be a light wherever you are, despite the environment you may be in. And so even in that, you see that this same question about are you grounded, you ask yourself, yes, being a child of God, you follow Christ and all of that, but that test of somebody offering you money for bribery, you know, for something they want you to do for them, and at that moment in time, you might not have any amount of money to your name. You're struggling, you're hoping that God makes a way somehow, and all of a sudden somebody says, hey, I'll give you $100,000 if you do this. I'll give you that contract if you help me. Are you going to compromise in that moment and think, oh God, you actually answered me? Or are you going to stand and say, no, this does not reflect what the word of God says? You might be in that position where you don't have, but you're not going to now say, okay, sure, I'll take it. No, you're going to go back to the word of God and see what scripture says. And now from that place, make your decision to say, no, I cannot be a part of this because it's against what I believe in. It's against my faith. And I want nothing to do with that. We have to be people who are grounded in the word of God, that even when we find ourselves in spaces that test our faith, what comes out of us is what we have studied in the word of God, that time we've spent with God. You know, scripture says that, you know, when we dwell in the secret place of the Most High, right, we abide under the shadow of his wings. And there's a point where it speaks about, you know, overflowing in Psalm 23, I believe, about abundance. That overflow, it's not just material things. It's overflowing with the word of God, our cup running over. It's not just about material blessings. It's also about being filled with the same word that we can pour into others, remind others of who they are in Christ. When you see somebody who's a fellow believer in a workspace that's secular, maybe losing their way a bit, you're able to speak to them and pour into them. And their cup can also be filled as well because you're anchored in that space of the word of God. Now, this has been a very interesting conversation thus far, and I'd like us to take a moment to just digest what we have just read and what we've just listened to and what we've heard. It's one of those conversations that we don't just gulp everything down, but we chew and digest. So let's take a little music break, and on the other side of this song we will be back with some more conversation on today's topic. Don't forget, you can send in your comments and your contributions of the program to 0956-200-490. That is 0956-200-490. Once again, our question on our Facebook page says, how do you stand strong in your faith when certain work opportunities may oppose it? Would love to hear from you. So do text in or comment on our Facebook page, and I'll be reading the comments as we go on with the program. But for now, let's listen to Marizu, one of my favorite songs. This is Luku Luku. What has the Lord done for you? Let's Luku Luku. All right, we'll be right back.

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0: In case you didn't know, God is in the room. He indeed is. That was Antoria with My God is in the Room. That was a beautiful song that we just heard amongst the others that were played earlier. You're still tuned in to Radio Christian Voice. This is Share Jesus Boldly. My name is Faith Kasolo, and we have been talking about being bold in our workspaces, what that looks like, and even when you're in an environment that opposes your faith, how do you go about it? That's our conversation for the day. It's been a very interesting one. I have highlighted a couple of things, such as your boundaries matter. Number one, do you have boundaries? And if you do, what are those, especially in the work environment? What are your boundaries? And, you know, how do you balance that with your faith as well? These are questions for introspection so that you can ask yourself these questions and find out if you're doing these things or not, and how you can even improve and do better, so that when you're in environments where your faith is tested, you're able to stand and stand boldly for Jesus. So that was number one, boundaries. Number two, are you grounded? Are you grounded in God? Are you rooted in Christ? You know, there's a scripture that speaks about this. I believe it's in John chapter 15, verse 5. It talks about abiding in Him and Him abiding in us. When we abide in Jesus, we bear much fruit. And that fruit is often shown even in those moments when we are tested. So make sure that you're abiding in Christ, because it's right there that it will be reflected where you are planted and the ground you stand on and who you're in, who you're planted in. So ask yourself that question. Are you grounded? Because when you are grounded, it's not going to be easy for you to be uprooted. It's not going to be easy for you to sway left or right, because your roots dig deep, deep in the Word of God. I explained earlier about the example of bribery. You know, if somebody's not grounded, if they do not know Christ well, if they are not really anchored in scriptures and even studying the word and living it out, they're going to be very easy to just agree to things, sway here and there, and even be in that space where anything goes for them, yet they're Christian. So you have to be grounded. And where and how are we grounded? In the presence of God, in the Word of God. That is where we get our roots growing deeper and deeper. Abide in Christ, then He will abide in you. And you will see that much fruit will come forth from that. Not just the fruit that's just shown on the outside, but fruit that lasts. And of course, lastly, I mentioned, are you being a light? Being a light is important, and I'm going to highlight more on this point when we get back from this short break. But for now, let us go and listen to a few songs, but don't touch that dial, because in the third and final hour, we will be having Truth or Trap, a wonderful game that I love to play with you, and just laugh and enjoy and see how are we interpreting scripture and what we're hearing. It's going to be a good one, because I do plan on playing with one of you, so stay tuned for that. But now let's listen to a few songs and we will be right back.
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0: Exactly. 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
5: Being bold is actually beyond pressing shift keys. It's beyond shaving machines. It's beyond reversing a cancerous disease. Being bold is coming to the understanding that the harvest is more than plenty, but those willing to put in the work are few. Turn quickly to the book of Matthew, past 28 chapters and come to verses 19 and realize the mandate is to look at the world and all its nations and say to ourselves, therefore, I'll go too. I'll go and love my neighbor enough to want to see them in heaven. I'll go and be compassionate enough to share the gospel with no fear end. I'll remember that persecution must be for his name's sake, because I'm grafted in. To God, we kids are namesakes. The practicality requires me to step into faith. Convos to point to the true source in the Bible to pronounce the gospel. I share my

0: then realize that it's time we disciples went out to disciple others, to disciple the world into getting to know the God of the Bible. So go ye into the world and share his word boldly. The call is to engage culture for his glory.
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0: Welcome to the third and final hour of Share Jesus Boldly right here on Radio Christian Voice, your home since 94. My name is Faith Kasolo and I've been with you for the past 2 hours and we finally reached the last hour of the program. It has been a very interesting one indeed. We have been talking about when your workspace does not appreciate or enforce or encourage your faith. It's been very interesting. We've had a couple of comments coming through. We put out a question earlier that says, how do you stand strong in your faith when certain work opportunities may oppose it? And people have been sharing their experiences and even what they would do if they were in that situation. Now, you can send in your comments and text through on 0956200490. Of course, you can also go on our Facebook page and answer this question, share your story, because it just might encourage somebody out there. Now, of course, we have reached that part of the show. The part of the show where we play truth or trap. You know how we play this game. It's one of those where I ask you some questions, you know. And some of these questions are not biblically rooted. They are not founded on scripture. They don't make sense, you know, spiritually and scripturally. And that's where the test is. It's to see, how would you answer that question? Is this in line with scripture or is it a trap where it has nothing to do with the word of God? You know, and those, that's where we see, you know, whether or not you're in your word as well. It's always a fun game to play. Now, today I will be playing with one of you and I look forward to that. And we will be doing that in a little bit. Now, if you want to also play this game with us, you can do so by texting in your answer on 0956200490. So if you feel that number one may be truth, or if you feel it might be trap, just put number one and whether it's true or not. Now, let's get to that time of calling somebody and finding out what they think about some of these questions. Hopefully they've been listening in and being encouraged by what we have been talking about. Right. Don't forget, you can send us your comments on 0956200490. You can also comment on our Facebook page, the question that we have put out there. Hello, good afternoon.
1: Hello, good afternoon.
0: You're live on Share Jesus Boldly on Radio Christian Voice. Yes, you're speaking to Faith, and I've called you because I would like to play a game with you.
1: No, unfortunately, I can't play. I'm at the funeral right now.
0: I apologize. We'd have loved to play it with you, but it's okay. Maybe next time.
1: All right. I'll play next week.
0: Okay, no problem. Thank you so much. All right, bye. Oh, unfortunately, our first caller could not participate in the game. However, we will keep trying to see who we can call and who can play this game with us. But right now, let's take a little break before we get into this game. And we're going to listen to A Thousand Tongues by NK. A beautiful song that is very encouraging as well. A thousand tongues is not enough to praise the Lord. You know, we need more than that. So let's get right into that song.

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4: That was A Thousand Tongues by NK. A beautiful song that just reminds us that indeed a thousand tongues would not be enough. Wow, amazing, amazing song right there. Now, we are still getting into, you know, we're still getting into playing the game that is, I was about to say Share Jesus Boldly. Yes, we're sharing Jesus Boldly by playing Truth or Trap. Because right there, we see, are we anchored in the Word of God? Are we anchored in the Scriptures? Yeah. All right. So now we have a comment here from Kels Bunda, who says here, working places are to test us in sharing Jesus boldly. We work with different people from different religions, especially when you have a boss who is not saved, in brackets, born again Christian. And about the song, okay, so he was talking about the song. All right, noted, Kels Vander. Thank you for that comment. And we do appreciate your input in this. Indeed, when we work with people that are from different religions, it's very difficult, you know, sometimes to see eye to eye. But that's when we have to apply our faith even the more. That's when you love people even the more. That's when you encourage people even the more. It is very vital, very important. Thank you for that once again. All right, so let's see if we can get another person to play this game with us. Hopefully this one is a familiar listener. Hopefully he will pick up.

0: Hello. Good afternoon. Is this Minister Gibbon?
1: Yes,
0: you are live on Share Jesus Boldly. Of course, we have to call you today, so we play this game together.
1: Okay, no, it's
0: so nice. Yes, all right. So, firstly, how have you been enjoying the conversation today?
1: Oh, it is nice. Nice, I should say. Yeah, it is very nice. And, the way you just brought it.
0: Yeah.
1: Just opposite from what we had yesterday.
0: Right. Yeah.
1: Yeah, so convenient though.
0: Interesting. Okay. I love the fact that you've been participating and listening in. So it means that when we ask these questions, you'll get all of them, right?
1: We'll try.
0: Okay, so I'll just ask you about three or four. So the first one is, if your job asks you to do one thing that goes against your faith, you have to quit immediately. Is this a truth or a trap?
1: Come again?
0: If your job asks you to do something that goes against your faith, you have to quit immediately.
1: Okay, so you are saying, is it a truth
0: or a trap? Yes. Is this true that you should quit, or it's a trap that no, maybe you should wait?
1: I think that one is a trap.
0: A trap? Okay. Why?
1: It's a trap. Well, you know, when you're a child.
0: Yes.
1: Yeah, I think Edgar sent a comment. No matter how, you know, small a life can be in the darkness.
0: Right.
1: Someone will be able to still identify and say, oh, there goes the small light.
0: Mm-hmm.
1: But the same is, if they come near to that same small light, it becomes.
0: I see.
1: Yeah.
0: I see. Okay, fair enough. Okay, the next one says, you should keep your faith away from your work life. Do you think this is true or a trap?
1: It's a trap, I do.
0: Yeah.
1: It is a trap because nothing should put me away from the faith that I have, because no matter how good I think, I should just keep with
0: it. I hear you. Okay, I agree with you. It definitely is a trap. You can't separate faith and work life. You know, it goes wherever your faith must shine, wherever you are, you know? Yeah. Exactly. All right. The third one that I'm going to ask you is, you can build real friendships at work without hiding what you believe. Would you say? You can build true friendships at work without hiding what you believe. Is this true or it's a trap?
1: Yeah, I think that one is it's a truth.
0: It's a truth?
1: Yeah, it's a truth. So it is my lifestyle.
0: Yes.
1: So now it's more like I'm being real. You see, I'm being real. If everybody knows, say, oh, give me the...
0: Yeah.
1: The believer. Whoever will talk about giving, you know, giving is a believer.
0: Mm-hmm.
1: Yeah.
0: Wow.
1: On the opposite, if I'm not a believer,
0: yeah.
1: Maybe I drink, you know, maybe I fight at work,
0: mm-hmm.
1: The way they know me, they will say, well, the moment I mentioned to say, give it, if there are certain things which are not okay, what will come in their mind is the exact thing which I do.
0: Yeah. Yeah, that's well said. Thank you so much, Minister Gibbon, for your time and for playing Truth or Trap with us. We truly appreciate.
1: All right, well, thank you so much, madam.
0: All right, thank keep you. Sharing Jesus boldly. All right?
1: All right.
0: Okay, bye. All right, that was Minister Gibbon, who we called, and he played the game with us, and his answers were spot on, and, you know, like literally spot on, nothing more to say. Clearly, he has been sharing Jesus boldly in his line of work as well. Now, I will call another caller in a little bit, but for now, let's listen to the song by Thompson. This is, Thompson, and it's This Year Blessing. I'm sure you've heard this song before. But let's listen to it as well right now.

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1: All right, that was Thompson with This Year. Blessing Testimony, beautiful song as well right there, and encouraging as well to remind us that indeed God is in control over our lives and we got to trust him in all things. Now, we have been playing the game Truth or Trap. If you're just tuning in, welcome. And if you've been listening in, thank you so much. We're playing Truth or Trap with our listeners today. And we just got off the phone with Minister Given, who has shared his thoughts on the questions that are asked. And they were very straightforward, and his answers were even more straightforward. And I love that he, you know, did not waver here or there. He was very direct. And I love that. So I'm going to call another caller, another listener, and we're going to play the game as well and just answer just a few more questions. Remember, you can play the game with us by typing in the answer, whether you think number one is truth or trap. You can put it there in the comments and let us know what you think about the questions as well. Right. Hopefully they answer. Don't forget about our question on our Facebook page. We asked, how do you stand strong in your faith when certain works opportunities may oppose it? All right, seems like we're not getting an answer here. So let's see who else we can call for the last part of this game. Just gonna pick at random. All right. All right. And I will be reading some comments as well on our Facebook page. We have a few more that have come in about this very same question that we have asked. How do you stand strong in your faith when certain work opportunities may oppose it? So this is going to be very interesting to read some of the comments. I did read some of them earlier, and I will be reading a few more. We have, oh, hello. Good afternoon.
2: Afternoon.
1: How are you doing today, sir?
2: I'm all right. How are you?
1: I'm good, thank you. So you are live on Share Jesus Boldly, Radio Christian Voice.
2: Come again?
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2: Am I live right now?
1: Yes, you're live right now. I called you to actually play a game that we do on this show. I called you to play a game with you. We call it Truth or Trap, and you were in the call log, and I'm like, let's call this

0: it's not.
1: Nico.
0: Okay. Hello? Okay, so this game is called Truth or Trap. So we have some questions that I'm going to ask you. And if you feel like it's a truth, you say truth. If you feel like it's a trap, you say trap. Okay, so we've been talking about evangelizing in the workspace. And so that's what basically the questions are around. So the first question I'm going to ask you is, staying quiet when you disagree is the same as compromising your faith. Would you say this is true or it's a trap?
1: A trap.
0: A trap? Do you care to share why?
1: If you stay quiet,
0: yeah,
1: no one will know. So when it comes to letting some other people know about God or evangelism,
0: click
1: out.
0: I see. I see, yes. Okay, and then the next question I have for you here is, it's possible to be a good employee and still stay true to your convictions. Do you think this is true or it's a trap?
1: It's true.
0: Mm-hmm.
1: Yeah, you need to be a person of integrity.
0: Okay. Well said, well said. And then the last question I have for you here says, you can influence your job more by how you work than what you say. Is this true or a trap? True?
1: Come again?
0: I'm saying, is this a truth or it's a trap?
1: What's the question again?
0: The question is, you can influence your job more by how you work than what you say.
1: Yes. Work is more like action.
0: Mm-hmm.
1: It's something that you do action. So, you can be influenced very much by what you do.
0: True. Love that. Who are we speaking to, by the way?
1: My name is Patrick Wanger.
0: All right. Thank you so much for your time, and thank you for sharing Jesus boldly with us as we played this game today.
1: Thank you very much.
0: All right. God bless. Bye-bye. All right. So that was another caller that we called, who has shared, you know, his thoughts on the same topic. Beautiful to hear that we are all, you know, standing strong in our faith in the workspace, because sometimes it's not easy, right? It's not easy. However, because we stand on the word of God, we can always be able to shine his light wherever we go. Now we're going to listen to another song, and this is Joy by Called Out Music. And on the other side of the song, we're going to get into conversation about this topic in more detail. So we'll be right back.

beautiful reminder that we have joy in Christ. Love that song. All right, now back to our conversation. We're still discussing when your workspace does not enable your faith and in fact opposes it. How do we stand as Christians? What should our stance be? What should our reaction be? All the things that we've been discussing today. And it's been a very beautiful conversation right here on Share Jesus Boldly. Now, I want to quickly go to some comments over here that we've received on our Facebook page. And we have a comment from Sipo Mafengu Sibanda says, "You don't have to stand against it. Just leave. Because that is not God's given opportunity." Ooh. It's how brutal Sipo is in this comment. You don't have to stand against it. Just leave. That's very interesting. Simply because sometimes, you know, God places us in spaces, workplaces, environments for a reason, and leaving may not be an option in that moment. Sometimes he's using that environment to grow you, to nurture you, to help you for the next season or for who he's called you to be in the future. However, you being in that place is for a good reason. Maybe you're placed there or planted there to be a light to those that you work with. Maybe you're meant to just even interact with one individual who you sow the seed of the word of God in their heart, that they may come to know the love of Jesus Christ over time. You're there for a reason. So sometimes, yes, you might have to leave, but pray about it. Don't just leave because you're uncomfortable. I think a lot of times we want to run away when we're not too comfortable with situations, when we're not comfortable with environments. But the thing is, growing in your faith is not always going to be comfortable. You can't really grow in a place of comfortability. You're often going to have to be removed from those places of comfort and be put in spaces and environments that are very new to you. But that's how you learn to depend on Jesus even the more. You know, the story when Jesus sent the disciples to go out two by two, he told them, don't take this, don't take that, don't take this, don't take money, don't take clothes on your back, just go. And that must have been hard for them, because these are things that they're used to having constantly. They're used to having money on hand or in their pockets or in, you know, in their bank accounts if they had that back then. You know, they're used to that. However, God told them, don't take anything. And that was to show them that they can rely on the living God. They can rely on Jesus instead of depending on what they have and what they're comfortable with and what they know. The Lord was teaching them, even using that moment of evangelizing to a people that was out there, to an environment that they were new to, the Lord was still teaching them to truly and fully rely and depend on him. Thank you for that comment, Sipo. And then we have here Njavwa J.K. Sizande says, Ecclesiastes 9:11. I have observed something else in this world of ours. The fastest runner doesn't always win the race, and the strongest warrior doesn't always win the battle. The wise are often poor, and the skillful are not necessarily wealthy. And those who are educated don't always lead successful lives. It is all decided by chance, being at the right place at the right time. He goes on to say, this scripture encourages me when I am in that situation, my clock time. I have seen a man starting a job at 20 years and get fired at 25 years. And I have seen one starting a job at 30 and until retirement, my clock, my time. Very interesting comment right there from Njabwa. And I see how he has brought the scripture Ecclesiastes 9:11. And, you know, at the end of the day, I think as it ties into the topic of the day, where we're speaking about opportunities that may oppose our work and our faith rather, and that type of thing. You know, it's one of those things where we just got to trust God to place us in the right spaces at the right time. Not trying to rush because everybody's doing this and doing that, but trusting God to put you in the right space. Because sometimes you can be in such a hurry that you want to work, that you want to go to this place and that place. And
it's not the conducive time for you, but the Lord knows when it is the right time, because he's going to use the season you're in right now, where you are planted right now. He's going to use that as growing ground for you to mature, develop, and so that when you get to that place of walking in the promise, whether it's a job, whether it's whatever you're waiting on God for, you're ready for it, you can handle it, you're mature enough to carry that blessing with honor before the Lord. Thank you once again, Njabo, for that comment. Then also here we have one more here. Evelyn Mutulula says, I remember sometimes in the past, I worked where I was not free to go to church. And I said to that, I'm guessing she said to someone she was talking to, you gave me the job, thank you, but I miss church. I remember praying, saying, if this is not my job, may I go elsewhere and where I will be able to go to church. I was in Lusaka then, and a situation happened that made me slowly come out of that particular job that I was doing. This is a very interesting comment, because it goes back to our conversation of boundaries. Where do you draw the line? Where is it for you that you say, no, I can't tolerate this because it does oppose my faith? Maybe you're working in the space that you have to go to work Monday to Sunday, and so your time with the Lord isn't even there in the sense of going to church and fellowshipping with others. It's one of those things you have to take back to God, pray and say, Lord, what do I do? I want to spend time with you on Sundays. I want to spend time with my family on Sundays. I want to seek your face, but this job is taking time, but I need the income. Trust the Lord that he will lead you on what to do, or make ways and opportunities available where you're not, you know, struggling financially, but also you're not struggling in your faith as well. So we have to trust God. And just like Evelyn said, she was really frustrated that the job was nice and good and all of that, but she was not free to go to church. So this is where you have to draw the line and say, yeah, I'm not going to tolerate this, because my faith in God is way more important, and I know he is Jehovah Jireh. He will provide for me. So I'm going to trust him that wherever he leads me, it will be the best place for me to be in that season. Thank you for all these comments that you have been posting on our Facebook page. We appreciate, and also the text messages that came through. It has been lovely reading them, and encouraging as well to see that we are people of God who stand for the word, and we're not easily swayed by situations. Now, the last point I want to highlight to you as we wrap up on today's program is the fact of being a light. And I mentioned this in the last hour. Are you being a light where you are planted? Your environment may not be the most conducive. You might be in a workspace that opposes your faith, but are you still shining your light brightly? And I want to leave you with the scripture. This is Matthew chapter 5, verse 13 to 16. This is what it says. You are the salt of the earth, but if the salt loses its saltiness, how can it be made salty again? It is no longer good for anything except to be thrown out and trampled underfoot. You are the light of the world. A town built on a hill cannot be hidden. Neither do people light a lamp and put it under a bowl. Instead, they put it on a stand, and it gives light to everyone in the house. In the same way, let your light shine before others, that they may see your good deeds and glorify your Father in heaven. This scripture ties everything together of what we've spoken about today. You are a light. You might not be working in the most brightest of environments, the most godly of environments, the most God-honoring of environments, but nonetheless, you are still a light, a child of God who carries the very Spirit of God. So wherever you go, carry the light of God with you. Don't hide your light. Don't be intimidated. Don't compromise. And don't try to be quiet just to make others comfortable. Because at the end of the day, that also will end up affecting you in the long run. Be somebody that is bold, courageous, and confident for God. Don't be afraid to speak up when you need to. And obviously, when you speak up, do it with wisdom and kindness and love, so that it doesn't come off in the wrong way. Of course, people might be offended, because oftentimes your light can disturb
darkness or even people who carry darkness. However, you can still be loving and still reflect Christ. When we look at how Jesus lived, we see how he truly carried compassion for people. He wasn't constantly like pointing fingers at people. He wasn't pointing fingers at all. He wasn't judging people, but he saw people from a lens of humanity. He saw people from a lens of love. He saw these people who were created in the image of God, and he had so much compassion for them. He had so much love for them, and that's the heart that we ought to carry, because at the end of the day, we are truly ambassadors for Christ. So it doesn't matter where you go. If it's a job that you're working in currently that doesn't really, you know, honor your faith or, you know, is not Christian, you can still be a light. Even if you're sent out of the country to another country where they don't practice Christianity, you can still be a light. I think the other day we highlighted about a particular story of a woman who, you know, who was in a country that did not practice the Christian faith. But yet this same woman, you know, she was, I think, a nurse or something along those lines. And she was helping people and doing missionary work at the same time. But she would advise the people, like, please don't say anything. Don't tell people that this is what we're doing, that we're praying together, that I'm helping you in your spiritual walk and all of that. Because she knew the laws and regulations that were in that place. And she also had to be, you know, concerned about her own safety. But people were coming to her for prayer. People were coming to her not just for healthcare situation help, you know, but they were coming to her as well for prayer, for spiritual, you know, revival and that type of thing. And so it's one of those things where even when you're placed in environments that may be opposing your faith, you can still be a light, because that is what the Word of God tells us. You are the salt of the earth, so don't lose your flavor. How do we end up losing our flavor? By compromising, by staying silent when we should speak up, by sitting back when we should stand up and say, no, this is wrong. This I'm not going to be a part of. Don't lose the saltiness in you, because that salt, when you look at what salt does, it heals, it preserves, it adds flavor. It's truly such a blessing. And so you go out there and be a blessing. Be the salt of the earth. Be the light of the world, as Jesus tells us in the scriptures. And this is where we're going to end the program for today. But it has been a wonderful time sharing the word of God boldly with you, but also encouraging you to continue being a light. And of course, you know, I look forward to our next show, which will be on Friday. Don't forget, you can catch Share Jesus Boldly every Monday, Wednesday, and Friday from 14 till 17. And we have a great time, you know, just talking about the word and evangelizing and equipping the body of Christ with the word of God, of course. Now, this is where we're going to end for the day, but it has been a beautiful time. My name is Faith Kasolo, and you know, here at Share Jesus Boldly, we love to say we're all about sharing Jesus boldly. The question is, are you?

0: It's freezing. Now imagine facing this cold with no blanket, no warm clothes, nothing. 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

0: 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Ask God to meet their need. It's a powerful act of love. 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
1: Okay. I'm about to have a good

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1: With the news in brief, I'm Patrick Muhau. The Anti-Corruption Commission, ACC, has arrested five more officials from the Ministry of Fisheries and Livestock and charged against three officials from the same ministry for corruption involving over 300 million kwacha. The arrest relates to the ongoing probe into the gross misappropriation of part of the $10 million US dollar project funds intended for the Sustainable Livestock Infrastructure Management Project, SLIMP. Kanchibiya District Commissioner Crispin Chilekwa says the district is expected to contribute 72,626 metric tons of maize to the national food basket by 2031. Mr. Chilekwa said the target is part of the government's ambitious 10.1.1 agricultural initiative, to which Kanchibiya District is expected to produce 2,251 metric tons of soybeans and 500 metric tons of wheat over the next 5 years. In African news, police in South Africa have launched a manhunt after 12 people were killed in a mass shooting at an informal settlement in Johannesburg. At least 10 suspects, heavily armed with rifles, entered the Jumpers informal settlement in the suburb of Cleveland late on Thursday night and opened fire before fleeing in a white vehicle, police said. And the U.S. says it has carried out a series of strikes on Iranian military and surveillance sites in response to the downing of an American helicopter in the Gulf. Air defense systems, ground control stations, and radar sites were targeted near the Strait of Hormuz, the U.S. Military Central Command said. For more news, follow us on our social media platforms. You can find us on Facebook, Instagram, X, and YouTube with the handle RSCV News. My name is Patrick Muhau. Stay tuned.

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2: Being bold is actually beyond pressing shift keys. It's beyond shaving machines. It's beyond reversing a cancerous disease. Being bold is coming to the understanding that the harvest is more than plenty, but those willing to put in the work are few. Turn quickly to the book of Matthew, past 28 chapters and come to verses 19 and realize the mandate is to look at the world and all its nations and say to ourselves, therefore, I'll go too. I'll go and love my neighbor enough to want to see them in heaven. I'll go and be compassionate enough to share the gospel with no fear, and I'll remember that persecution must be for resistance.

0: 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So go ye into the world and share his word boldly. The call is to engage culture for his glory.
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9: Welcome to midweek edition of Zambian Beats. We've made it just like that, my friend. I was actually doubting if I'll make it for the show today. Still slight under the weather, but hey, I've got you covered, God willing, for the next 3 hours. My name is Patrick Muhao. Looking at my window right now, I can see the sun is out playing, still playing, that is. The other window trees are dancing, few clouds in there. It's cold. I don't know if it's just me, but hey, it's cold in Lusaka. If you are planning to go out, remember to carry a coat and everything. Hoping and trusting that your day has been great. It's been a great day. It's been a long day for me. Yeah, but hey, we've made it. Coming up, we've got your headlines, we've got your surprise caller, all that right in this hour. Coming up, I've got the sweet flaming fire plus a lot more. We've made it. It's a day after Tuesday, a day before Thursday, my friend. In the midst of what you and I are going through, in the midst of what's not happening, hey, God still remains God, and this God wants you to love him with all your heart, with all your soul, with all your mind, and with all your strength. When you do that, that's you walking in faith. Could be asking yourself, Patrick, or maybe someone asking, what's that to celebrate today? Why should we even celebrate? Why are we celebrating? Because God still remains sovereign in the midst of what you and I will go through. Secondly, for one simple reason, my friend, we've made it. It's a Wednesday!

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The Sweet Flaming Fire with the Katebebe. That was dropped, what, 6-7 years ago? That's right. They haven't given us new stuff in a very long time. Still hoping that they are working on something. I mean, like, what, 7 years is a lot of time. But hey, fading out with the Katebebe. Before that, the Mighty Revelation Praise Team came through with Sekeleleni. 10 minutes from now, we'll be having the news headlines at exactly 17:30. I've got your surprise caller, all that coming up in the next couple of minutes or so. You are listening to Radio Christian Voice. This is midweek edition of Zambian Beats. Happy Wednesday! Halfway into the week, my friend. You could be still waking, like some people that I've seen in the office already. Maybe on the road, stuck in traffic, that congestion. I'm with you in all that. Yeah, and since I'm with you, I'm reminding you to buckle up to observe those traffic rules and regulations, reminding you to give courtesy to other road users as well. Kitwe 105.3 Ndola 98.9 FM. If you're tuned in from Lusaka, big looking out to you. Speaking of Lusaka, I think immediately I closed the mic earlier on when I opened the show. I received a text from Mr. Collins. It's been a while, Mr. Collins Mbaulu. Tuned in. He did drop me a text there. You're saying, listening in from Lusaka West, Apollo Military Camp. It's a Wednesday! Really do appreciate, sir. It's always a joy to hear from you. When you head over to our Facebook page there, you will find today's scripture. Not scripture, I beg your pardon. You will find today's topic. That's right. You will find today's topic. Where did the scripture come from? Is it because we're talking about the Bible or God's word? Yeah. Today on the program, regarding our topic of discussion, we'd like to hear from you. What is the basic way to study God's word? Just nothing complicated, really. What is the basic way to study God's word? I know people are thinking now, we are personalizing how we study God's word in a basic way. 0956-200-0490. Head over to our Facebook page. You'll find that chat there. Also, what you can do, send me a WhatsApp or a text if you can, and let's get interactive. Coming up, I will share with you what, in my view, the basic way to study God's word. That's coming up. Almost preempted it, but hey, that's coming up.

0: The original version of this song was dropped over what, 25, 26, 27 years ago. But last year, is it last year, Patrick? I'm trying to go to my history and check. Yes, not last year. The other year, 2 years ago, some members from that group that gave us the original version, they came together being led by Captain Jack Mkandawire and took this song back to studio and gave it that 2024 version of Feel with Kongwa Banze, the remix. For some reason, this song always reminds me of Minister Temwani Mbuzi. I don't know why, really, but hey, it always reminds me of her there. Coming up in about 2 minutes or so, the news headlines. Also, get in touch with us if you can on 0956-200-0490, stuck in traffic and that congestion, reminding you to give courtesy to other road users, reminding you to be road smart. It is midweek edition of the program. When you head over to our Facebook page there, which is Radio Christian Voice, you will find what we are talking about today and would like to hear from you. What is it that has worked for you? What is it that you've come to see when it comes to you spending time in God's presence? What is the basic way to study God's word? The basic way really could be maybe praying before you start studying God's word. Maybe you get to have a highlighter, maybe a notebook, a pen. Maybe you get to use a physical Bible and not a soft copy. I would like to hear from you. 0956-200-0490. Or maybe. I'm not trying to share. I think for the last couple of minutes or so, I've been so tempted to share my thoughts regarding today's topic. But here it goes. Maybe your encouragement is that don't study God's word with your own expectations. Don't study God's word with what your ears want to hear. What if God wants to teach you patience? Yes, and then you've gone with comforting scriptures that will comfort you to regarding what God wants to work on you. Finally, I've shared with you really 0956-200-0490. After headlines, we'll get down to all your thoughts regarding what we are looking at. This is Radio Christian Voice. Coming up, surprise caller.
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2: The non-governmental gender organizations coordinating council concerned over scarcity on public gathering law. The Zambia Medicines Regulatory Authority warns against buying medicines from unlicensed pharmacies. Manhunt underway in South Africa after 12 killed in mass shooting in Johannesburg. And United States strikes Iran in response to downing of military helicopter. Details coming up at exactly 18 hours with Chimba Chilopa. Getting straight into your weather, minimum temperature, of course, getting into the evenings. Your lows at 8, sunset at 17.44. Lusaka, maximum temperature at 11. Sunset at 17.43. Down south in Livingstone, maximum temperature at 8, sunset at 17.49. Kitwe, down on the Copper Belt, your lows at 9, sunset at 17.49. Chipata, Eastern Province, maximum temperature at 13, sunset at 17.29. Solwezi, Northwestern Province, maximum temperature at 9, sunset at 17.59.

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3: Z. 17:35, knocking off, stuck in traffic, on a bus right now, big looking out to you. If you're on a bus right now, reminding you to buckle up. If you're seated in the front seat there, big shout out going out to the bus driver for switching to Radio Christian Voice. Maybe in your car right now, on that staff bus right now, who else is tuned in? Get in touch like others, and let's give them a surprise shout out to my hotline, which is 0956200490. Many thanks to everyone that is tuned in. Would like to hear from you. What is the basic way to study God's word? Let's say someone from church, maybe someone from Sunday school, a youth, a teen, maybe someone that has just given their lives to Christ. They came to you and ask you, what is the basic way to study God's word? What could be your response, really? 0956200490. Head over to our Facebook page there. You will find that topic up and running. Minister Given, you are tuned in. Really do appreciate you saying, good afternoon, Mr. Patrick and RSCV family. This is the day that the Lord has made. We'll rejoice and be glad in it. The basic way to study God's word is reading what you are able to understand at personal level. E.g., John 3 verse 16, then from there you begin to expand to other terms and topics by God's grace and inspiration. I love that. Thank you. Really do appreciate it. I love how you've personalized that thought, really. Thank you. Really do appreciate it. Let's see what's happening on our Facebook page there. Rebecca Mule says the most basic way to study God's word is by reading it, understanding it, applying it, pray it. Someone 19 verse 18 says, open my eyes that I may behold wondrous things out of your law. Really do appreciate, Rabek. I love that. Israel Mbuyoti Mufungulwa on Facebook says, on a personal level, people shouldn't read like a storybook, but instead it should be like a conversation where they get to hear God from it and taking time to meditate and praying on the matter. Really, really do appreciate. You too can do the same. Send me a text or a WhatsApp or a voice note if you can. Yes, that voice note must be less than a minute. Wana's mom on Facebook says, reading a verse every day and meditating on it till it sinks in you, starting with the New Testament. Thank you, thank you, thank you, thank you. I love it, I love it. Looking at that comment, I'm reminded of what I was told when I gave my life to Christ. I was told, study the book of John, got the book of Romans and everything. Yeah, that's a story for another day. But keep all those coming through. Head over to our Facebook page. You'll find that post up and running on our Facebook page there. Apostle Paul does remind us to be an encouragement to someone. And on Zemen Beats, when God allows, like today, we get to call people, celebrate them, be a blessing to their lives, and just sharing Jesus boldly with these people. I've dialed the number of my surprise caller. I hope he's not getting into midweek service or maybe already in church. We called him the other day. The number went unanswered, but he called me back. And hopefully he picks up this phone call and then we deliver this message of hope here. So the phone is still ringing. We get to call people, be a blessing to their lives, and just give them flowers here on Radio Christian Voice. That number is still ringing. Unfortunately, it went unanswered. That simply means that we don't have a surprise caller today.
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0: Mount Sinai with Muntu Ngurure taking us into the last word, 9 minutes of the first hour of today's edition of Zambian Beats. Ahead of that, we had Bread of Life Church, that's right, Solwezi Praise Team off their album that they gave us, what, 6 years ago? That's right, it was called Tamufirwa. They haven't given us new stuff in a while. They came through with Ngala Vembila right here on Radio Christian Voice. If you're tuning in, this is midweek edition of Zambian Beats. You know what we do when it comes to music? The creamiest of music from the choirs, or rather songs from the choirs, all that I've got you covered. If you're stuck in traffic, take it easy, reminding you to buckle up. Coming up, the news at the top of the hour, then I'll be back in the second hour of the program. We'd like to hear from you. What is the basic way to study God's word? What is it that has worked for you? Edify someone today on the program. 0956-200-0490. Some text messages coming through. Good to know that Timothy, my brother, you are tuned in Avondale. Thank you. Always a joy to hear from you. You're saying, Brother Petty, tuned in from Avondale at home. Coming to the topic of discussion, for me, be real with God. Yes, yes, yes, yes, yes, yes. Remember what I said about not having on agendas when you're studying God's word? Timothy just added cream on the cake. Really do appreciate, brother, for coming through. And the text coming in all the way from Solwezi. Good to know that KM, yeah, initials there, is tuned in. They're saying, good evening, Brother Patrick. Tuned into the program as you enter Solwezi. For me, I think the best way to study God's word is letting God renewing your mind. Thank you. I'm reminded of what Apostle Paul reminds us in the book of Romans, right? Thank you very much, KM. Really do appreciate. This one says, tuned in from within Lusaka, stuck in traffic. It's always a joy listening to Zambian Beats. Brother Petty Muhau. I can tell that your voice, okay, really do appreciate. Yes, yes, yes. You're going to say, for me, I think the best way to study God's word is writing down what God is reminding you. That's Kasongo. Kasongo, really, really do appreciate. You're saying, get well soon, Brother Patrick. Thank you. I'm healed. Really, really do appreciate. Head over to our Facebook page. You'll find some comments there. Good to know that Alan Sondash, you are tuned in. You're saying, by meditating and having a free heart without holding any offense. Really, really do you appreciate. So for the last couple of minutes or so, there's a scripture that has been upon my heart while I'm on radio just now, and I'm going to this book. As always, Patrick Muhau uses NKJV. So this is really emphasized between verse 5 all the way up to verse 9 of this book, in the book of in the book of Joshua 1, from verse 5 all the way up to verse 9. But the serious emphasis is in verse 8 of Joshua 1. It says, this book of law shall not depart from your mouth, but you shall meditate in it day and night, that you may observe to do according to what is written in it. For then you will make your way prosperous, and you will have good success. God was telling Joshua to study God's word day and night. We'll wrap up this discussion in the second hour.
1: Did you know that sharing your testimony can point someone to Christ? Your testimony carries power. Share Jesus boldly today.
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1: NGOCC concerned over secrecy on public gathering law. Zamra warns against buying medicines from unlicensed pharmacies. And manhunt underway in South Africa after 12 killed in mass shooting in Johannesburg. Good evening. To present the main news, I am Chimba Chilopa. The non-governmental gender organizations coordinating council NGOCC has expressed concern following various reports that the Public Gathering Act of 2026 has already been assented to by President Hakainde Hichilema into law. NGOCC Executive Director Anne Bewe Anamela says this move undermines democracy, transparency and good governance even as the country heads to the 2026 general election. Ms. Anamela further expressed concern that the bill was rushed through the National Assembly without genuine stakeholder scrutiny, leaving the involved parties with restricted options of accepting it or reverting to rescind the Public Order Act. This approach is worrisome, undemocratic and smacks of bad governance, said Ms. Anamela in a statement issued to RSV News today. Ms. Anamela also cited reports in Mazabuka, where the police invoked Section 9 of the Act to disperse supporters of former UPND Member of Parliament Garin Kombo and block his campaign launch as an independent candidate for Mazabuka Central constituency. She stated that government has openly communicated on laws relating to free education, pensions and retirement security, stressing that its silence on a law affecting the constitutional right to assemble under Article 21 of the Constitution is concerning. Ms. Anamela added that women candidates, independent aspirants, civil society advocates and civic educators call for the freedom to assemble, organize and speak to citizens. The organization has therefore called on government to immediately confirm when the bill was assented to and explain why the public was not informed.
2: This is not a minor procedural lapse, but an affront to democratic accountability, legality, and the rule of law. This approach is worrisome, undemocratic, and smacks of bad governance. NGOCC therefore demands that government immediately confirm when the bill was assented and explain why the public was not informed.
1: The Zambia Police Service has apprehended four suspects in connection with the recent violence that occurred in Chawama, Lusaka. Police Public Relations Officer Godfrey Chilabi says all four suspects were on the police wanted list in connection with the political violence that occurred in John Howard area of Chawama on June 5, 2026. Mr. Chilabi disclosed that suspects were apprehended at Protea Hotel in Chipata on June 9, 2026, among a group of individuals who had gathered outside the hotel. He has identified the suspects as Ricky Chambawilo, 43, Thomas Mvula, 41, Peter Mwaba, 42, and Rickson Piri, 46. Mr. Chilabi said the suspects are wanted in connection with offences including aggravated robbery, malicious damage to property, assault and unlawful wounding. Brief facts on the matter that suspects were part of a group involved in the political violence in Chawama, said Mr. Chilabi in a statement issued to RSV News today. Mr. Chilabi added that the four suspects are in police custody awaiting formal charges.
3: The Zambia Police Service wishes to confirm the apprehension of four suspects in connection with the recent violence that occurred in Chawama compound, Lusaka. The suspects have been identified as Ricky Chambawiro, 43, Thomas Mvula, 41, Peter Mwava, 42, and Rickson Piri, aged 46. All four suspects are residents of Lusaka and were on the police wanted list in connection with the political violence that occurred in John Howard area of Chawama on June 5, 2026.
1: The Zambia Medicines Regulatory Authority, ZAMRA, has warned the public against purchasing medicines from unlicensed pharmacies and informal outlets. ZAMRA Inspector for Good Distribution Practices and Access, Rose Chanda, says medicines obtained from unregistered sources may be substandard, falsified, and improperly stored, a situation which may worsen a patient's condition instead of providing the much-needed treatment. Speaking in an interview with RSV News, Ms. Chanda said the use of unsafe medicines remains a public health concern as it leads to prolonged illness, disability, hospitalization, and in severe cases, death. She said that consumers have a responsibility to verify the legitimacy of medicine outlets before making purchases, stating that licensed pharmacies operate under strict regulatory standards designed to protect public health. Ms. Chanda further said members of the public should look out for displayed operating licenses and regulatory certifications, adding that registered facilities are required to have qualified pharmaceutical personnel available to provide professional guidance. She has since urged citizens to request to speak to a pharmacist when seeking medication, as they are trained and legally authorized to guide the safe and effective use of medicines. Meanwhile, Zamra licensing officer Francis Chola says proper storage remains a critical factor in maintaining the safety, quality, and effectiveness of medicines. Mr. Chola warned that exposure to unsuitable temperatures, humidity, and poor handling conditions can compromise medicines long before their expiry dates, reducing their effectiveness and potentially endangering patients. He has since urged the public to avoid purchasing expired medicines and to exercise caution when using drugs that have been stored for extended periods, adding that medicine safety begins with both proper regulation and responsible consumer practices. Battle Cry for Zambia founder Apostle Brian Mayambu has applauded President Hakainde Hichilema's call for unity in ensuring that late former President Edgar Lungu is accorded a dignified burial. Yesterday, during the burial of late Chief Mpezeni IV, President Hichilema emphasized the importance of giving Mr. Lungu a dignified send-off. Apostle Mayambu has urged both the government and the Lungu family to continue with negotiations aimed at resolving the burial impasse and bringing the matter to a conclusion. We continue to encourage the Lungu family and the government to keep engaging in constructive dialogue over the burial impasse so that Mr. Lungu can be laid to rest, said Apostle Mayambu in a statement issued to RTV News in Lusaka today. In African news, police in South Africa have launched a manhunt after 12 people were killed in a mass shooting at an informal settlement in Johannesburg. At least 10 suspects, heavily armed with rifles, entered the Jumpers informal settlement in the suburb of Cleveland late on Tuesday night and opened fire before fleeing in a white vehicle, officials said. The motive for the attack, in which another 9 people were injured, is still being investigated. Coming up shortly, U.S. strikes Iran in response to downing of military helicopter. This and more, stay tuned.
4: HIV and AIDS has reached all corners of the world. All families in Zambia and Africa have been affected. When HIV and AIDS comes like it has, all suffer. Everybody should act to stop the spread of HIV and AIDS.
5: War against HIV and AIDS. Everybody should act.
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1: And now the rest of the news. The U.S. says it has carried out a series of strikes on Iranian military and surveillance sites in response to the downing of an American helicopter in the Gulf. Air defense systems, ground control stations, and radar sites were targeted near the Strait of Hormuz, the U.S. Military Central Command, CENTCOM, said. In response, Iran's Islamic Revolutionary Guard Corps said it launched strikes on 21 targets at U.S. bases in the region, one in Bahrain and the other in Jordan, while Kuwait's army said it was also intercepting an attack. That's the news to date. Here's another look at the headlines.

0: The non-governmental gender organizations coordinating council, NGOCC, has expressed concern following various reports that the Public Gathering Act of 2026 has already been assented to by President Hakainde Hichilema into law. The Zambia Medicines Regulatory Authority, ZAMRA, has warned the public against purchasing medicines from unlicensed pharmacies and informal outlets. And police in South Africa have launched a manhunt after 12 people were killed in a mass shooting at an informal settlement in Johannesburg. For more news, follow us on our social media platforms. You can find us on Facebook, Instagram, X, and YouTube with the handle RCV News. My name is Chimba Chiloba. Stay tuned.
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8: Being bold is actually beyond pressing shift keys, it's beyond shaving machines, it's beyond reversing a cancerous disease. Being bold is coming to the understanding that the harvest is more than plenty, but those willing to put in the work are few. Turn quickly to the book of Matthew, past 28 chapters and come to verses 19 and realize the mandate is to look at the world and all its nations and say to ourselves, therefore, I'll go too. I'll go and and love my neighbor enough to want to see them in heaven. I'll go and be compassionate enough to share the gospel with no fear end. I'll remember that persecution must be for his name's sake, because I'm grafted in. To God, we kids are namesakes. The practicality requires me to step into faith. Convos to point to the true source in the Bible to pronounce the

0: 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So go ye into the world and share his word boldly. The call is to engage culture for his glory.
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16: 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I'm here to remind you that God still remains God, and this God remains God. He wants you to love him with all your heart, with all your soul, with all your mind, and with all your strength. Coming up, we are wrapping up what we began looking at earlier on. What is the basic way to study God's word? If you're on the roads, take it easy. If you're in traffic, hey, me, Patrick Muhau, I'm with you, and I'm here to remind you that it's a day after Tuesday, a day before Thursday. Regarding our topic, head over to our Facebook page. You'll find a post there. Alternatively, come through on 0956-200-0490. Send me a voice note, send me a text. I've seen some text WhatsApp messages coming through. We'll be getting into all that. It's a Wednesday! It's me, what's up?

0: 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Or cutting some hair at the barbershop?
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3: The Lord is my light and my salvation. Whom shall I fear? The Lord is the strength of my life. Of whom shall I be afraid? When my foes and my enemies came up to eat of my flesh, they stumbled and fell. Yes, though I walk through the valley of the shadow of death, I will fear no evil, for thou art with me, my strength and my shield, my high tower and my fortress. Surely goodness and mercy follow me all the days of my life, and I will dwell in the house of the Lord

0: The award winners, the Peace Preachers, fading out with Kanji Kalena Yesu. Before that, One Praise off their album that they gave us back in 2019. That's right, with Ilandi Tobela. Kicked off with the LIB with Mwechiliwe Chakale. Right into the last, 25 minutes of the second hour of today's edition of Zambian Beats. You are listening to Radio Christian Voice. My name is Patrick Muhau. We've made it, my friend. It's a day after Tuesday, a day before Thursday. It's a Wednesday! And you know, when it comes to music, the cream de la cream, when it comes to Zambian music, as per usual, Mondays all the way up to Fridays. But hey, Wednesdays today, it's music, or rather songs from the choirs. And coming up very soon, we'll be wrapping up what we began looking at regarding the basic way, or maybe ways, to study God's word. Get in touch by heading over to our Facebook page. There you'll find a post. I've seen some comments. We'll come and wrap up with all those very soon. Alternatively, get in touch via WhatsApp on or text on 0956 200 0490. Speaking of WhatsApp, I got a WhatsApp there coming from Head Robert. Yes, he's saying, good evening. It's a wonderful Wednesday. He has added something to that. You're going to say, studying the word of God requires total dependence on the Holy Spirit. Yes, yes, yes, yes, we can't do without. And staying calm, not rushing to just finish a passage. Robert, I love that. Robert, really do appreciate. Thank you. Okay. Someone is thinking this is praise. No. Praise, surprisingly, Praise has been here the whole day. He's coming back later from 21 hours up to midnight. But hey, this one says, hey, hey, Praise, it's Patrick Muhau. I'm tuning into the program. God bless you. I love your laughter. Thank you. Thank you. Really do appreciate. I got a text all the way from Moses Msoni from Kitwe. Moses is saying, good evening, sir. I'm enjoying your selection. Kindly play me Nsengerere Choba by Abwenzi. Abwenzi are from Malawi, right? Zambian beats, 100% Zambian music.
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7: Shh. Nana, don't be shy. We listen, we don't judge. Your first seat at the grown-ups table doesn't have to feel like orientation at school. Being judged for your heat tolerance left, right, and center? Not cool, bro. Not cool. Gogo, please. No need to explain Ukuti back in the day you could take all the heat. We listen, we don't judge. Chomi, pastor, uncle, auntie, mama, papa, everybody, even when. With the side eye already the moment the flavor charts come up, don't worry. Some of us like it smoky. Some of us like it sweet. Some of us just like peace. So, meet our new smoky, sweet, sticky, yicky, flame-kissed barbecue flavor something. All flavor, no burn. You like it soft? We listen. We don't judge. Nando's, fire it up.
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0: Those are the 11:30 Hours Choir with Lekankulu Mbanyewetata. Before that, a throwback. Yeah, they've greatly contributed to Zambian gospel music. Verses of Praise came through with Yelelele. Coming up in the next couple of minutes, the top of the hour, then we'll be together in the third and last hour of today's edition of Zambian Beats. My name is Patrick Muhau. You are listening to Radio Christian Voice. If you're driving, take it easy. Reminding you to buckle up to observe those traffic rules and regulations. Reminding you to give courtesy to other road users as well. Wrapping up what we began looking at earlier on, you will find that chart up and running on our Facebook page there. What is the best way to study God's Word? A lot of thoughts have been coming through. So edifying, actually. Good to know that Faith Rejoice Machine, you tuned in on our Facebook page there. You're saying a simple way to study God's Word is 1. Pray first, ask God to help you understand. Number 2. Read slowly. And then focus on a few verses at a time. Number 3. Understand the meaning. Ask, what is God saying there? Number 4, apply it to your life. Yes, I love this. I always say that all the topics that we bring on Zambian Beats, I get to apply them in my own life. And then on applying it to your life, you're saying, ask, how can I live this today? I love that. And then number 5, meditate and pray again. Think about the word and talk to God about it. A simple method many Christians use is soap. Interesting. Soap. S, standing for scripture. O, observation. A, application. P, for prayer. I love that. I really, really, really love that. Really did receive a couple of messages. Evangelist Mchunga, you are tuned in. Good evening to you. Really do appreciate for coming through. You're saying it's Burandada after Burandada. Another text all the way from Moses Msoni, tuned in from Kitwe, 105.3 there. You're saying, I'm back, Mr. Patrick. Okay. Lesa Musuma Apela Ni Chungulo by St. Ignatius Catholic Choir. I hope that song really made your evening. Really, really do appreciate. That's a wrap regarding our topic for today. Coming up in the third of the program, as per usual, we are bringing it down. Some great metal music from the choirs. I'll be able to share with you what's coming up in that hour in the next couple of minutes.
1: Did you know that explaining the gospel clearly is one of the boldest acts of love? Speak the truth in love. Share Jesus boldly today.

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5: Being bold is actually beyond pressing shift keys, it's beyond shaving machines, it's beyond reversing a cancerous disease. Being bold is coming to the understanding that the harvest is more than plenty, but those willing to put in the work are few. Turn quickly to the book of Matthew, past 28 chapters and come to verses 19 and realize the mandate is to look at the world and all its nations and say to ourselves, therefore, I'll go too. I'll go and love my neighbor enough to want to see them in heaven. I'll go and be compassionate enough to share the gospel with no fear end. I'll remember that persecution must be for his name's sake, because I'm grafted in. To God, we kids are namesakes. The practicality requires me to step into faith. Convos to point to the true source in the Bible to pronounce the gospel.

0: And realize that it's time we disciples went out to disciple others, to disciple the world into getting to know the God of the Bible. So go ye into the world and share his word boldly. The call is to engage culture for his glory.
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11: 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My name is Patrick Muhau, broadcasting from Alikigata Road opposite to Tower Energies, to where you are right now. Here to remind you that right now, 19:05, it is still that day that the Lord has made. In the midst of the pain, the waters, the fires, the valleys that you're going through, that you've gone through, God knows all about it. And this God who knows all about it, my friend, he wants you to love him with all your heart, with all your soul, with all your mind, and with all your strength. When you do that, that's you walking in faith. If you're driving, take it easy, relaxing, getting ready for the day tomorrow, getting ready for the evenings, maybe reporting for work a little later. If you just reported for work right now, hey, Radio Christian Voice has you covered until you knock off tomorrow, come back for work. That's right. Coming up in terms of your music later in this hour, I've got the PWEZ. Aside from that, I've got the Overcomers by Grace plus a lot more. Some PW have been queued up as well right here on Radio Christian Voice. Some great mellow music. That's what we get to serve you in this hour. We do this on Thursdays, from Mondays all the way up to Thursdays. A big shout out going out to a good friend of mine, Emmanuel Hanyama. He's always tuned in to the program. The father called me over the weekend telling me how Emmanuel loves them in Beats. Thank you very much, brother. And how much he loves me. Brother, I love you too. I got a text here saying, good evening, Uncle Patrick. Good evening, my brother. You're saying, I hope you had a lovely day. I'm currently listening into your program. A nice music you always play. May God be praised. You're going to say, God richly bless you and your family. Brother, thank you. Always encouraging. Thank you, Emmanuel, really. This one says, okay, I don't think this was meant for this show. A text coming in. It says, good evening, Patrick. I've heard that you are... You're saying that I've heard that you're under the weather. I pray that you get well soonest. We need you. You are so, thank you. Auntie Florence, thank you. I think Timothy as well. I haven't been too well last 2 days or so, but hey, we've made it. I'm still on God's grace all the way up to 8 p.m. Why? Because it's a Wednesday.

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0: Off their debut album that they gave us a couple of years ago, those are the Samis PW, that's right, with Yawe Nimwe. Before that, a group that I haven't seen on stage, I think, in a very long time. I saw them this past weekend at the Blessing Center during their worship explosion concert. It was amazing. The Encounter came through with Great and Mighty, kicked off with the Jesus Community coming up with Musumbulwe, being led by the amazing Trina. This is Radio Christian Voice. This is Zambian Beats. As per usual, in this hour, some great uplifting music. My name is Patrick Muhau, coming from work, coming from church, stuck in traffic, on a bus right now, in your shop, wherever it could be at, in the midst of what you're going through. Be encouraged that God loves you, God cares for you, and this God who loves you, who cares for you, he is in our midst, and he wants you to love him with all your heart, with all your soul, with all your mind, and with all your strength. When you do that, that's you walking in faith. 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On the way, I've got the Overcomers by Grace Praise Team.
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0: off their debut album that they gave us a couple of years ago. Those are the Samis PW, that's right, with Yawe Nimwe. Before that, a group that I haven't seen on stage, I think, in a very long time. I saw them this past weekend at the Blessing Center doing their worship explosion concert. It was amazing. The Encounter came through with Great and Mighty. Kicked off with the Jesus Community coming up with Musumbulwe, being led by the amazing Twina. This is Radio Christian Voice. This is Zambian Beats. As per usual, in this hour, some great uplifting music. My name is Patrick Muhau. Coming from work, coming from church, stuck in traffic, on a bus right now, in your shop, wherever I could be at, in the midst of what you're going through, be encouraged that God loves you, God cares for you, and this God who loves you, who cares for you, he is in our midst, and he wants you to love him with all your heart, with all your soul, with all your mind, and with all your strength. 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
1: With the news in brief, I'm Patrick Muhau. The Anti-Corruption Commission, ACC, has arrested five more officials from the Ministry of Fisheries and Livestock and charged against three officials from the same ministry for corruption involving over 300 million kwacha. The arrest relates to the ongoing probe into the gross misappropriation of part of the $10 million US dollar project funds intended for the Sustainable Livestock Infrastructure Management Project, SLIMP. Kanchibia District Commissioner Crispin Chilekwa says the district is expected to contribute 72,626 metric tons of maize to the national food basket by 2031. Mr. Chilekwa said the target is part of the government's ambitious 10.1.1 agriculture initiative, to which Kanchibia District is expected to produce 2,251 metric tons of soybeans and 500 metric tons of wheat over the next 5 years. In African news, police in South Africa have launched a manhunt after 12 people were killed in a mass shooting at an informal settlement in Johannesburg. At least 10 suspects, heavily armed with rifles, entered the Jumpers informal settlement in the suburb of Cleveland late on Thursday night and opened fire before fleeing in a white vehicle, police said. And the U.S. says it has carried out a series of strikes on Iranian military and surveillance sites in response to the downing of an American helicopter in the Gulf. Air defense systems, ground control stations, and radar sites were targeted near the Strait of Hormuz, the U.S. Military Central Command said. For more news, follow us on our social media platforms. You can find us on Facebook, Instagram, X, and YouTube with the handle RCV News. My name is Patrick Muhau. Stay tuned.
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6: Being bold is actually beyond pressing shift keys. It's beyond shaving machines. It's beyond reversing a cancerous disease. Being bold is coming to the understanding that the harvest is more than plenty, but those willing to put in the work are few. Turn quickly to the book of Matthew, past 28 chapters and come to verses 19 and realize the mandate is to look at the world and all its nations and say to ourselves, therefore, I'll go too. I'll go and love my neighbor enough to want to see them in heaven. I'll go and be compassionate enough to share the gospel with no fear end. I'll remember that persecution must be for his name's sake, because I'm grafted in. To God, we kids are namesakes. The practicality requires me to step into faith. Convos to point to the true source in the Bible.

0: 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So go ye into the world and share his word boldly. The call is to engage culture for his glory.
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3: A lovely evening, and indeed, this is Battle for the Christian Mind, and welcome. It is good to know that you're listening and that you are keeping it to Radio Christian Voice. It's always exciting to know that you're listening to us. Thank you so much for always choosing RCV, your home since 94. My name is Kunda, and in the studio, I'm with Dr. David Becker. How are you doing?
4: Yes, I'm doing very well tonight, Kunda. I'm doing very well. I'm glad to be here. We're looking forward to a good program. Wish folks could have joined with us a little bit in our prelim talk.
3: I know. We're kind of like having a conversation before we opened up the microphone, and Dr. Beck and myself. Deep conversation.
4: Yeah. But preliminary for what we're talking about tonight.
3: Oh, yeah. And Dr. Beck, what you been up to?
4: Well, I've been spending an inordinate amount of hours in my office, at my desk, at my keyboard, working on my second book.
3: Wow.
4: Of the four-book series. I don't even think I've made the announcement online here, but I've got the first book of a four-book series published entitled Losing the World We Were Meant to Restore. And it lays out the background and kind of a foundation for why we're at where we are today. We're the church, you know, why you've got a program here at RCV that's emphasizing the need for sharing Jesus boldly. Well, you know, that should be just part of life, not be a program that we have to emphasize in a church, but it's needed today because the church has almost forgotten why it exists and how to operate. We've let the world put walls around us. Mm. And after that first book, I'm looking at how faith as a way of seeing, because we regularly talk about the biblical worldview here as being the lens by which we see reality. And we've noted that the word itself, biblical worldview or worldview, is not found in any concordance, any Bible dictionary. It's not in the Bible. And yet we use it quite heavily in this program, but also in some churches where they talk about the need for thinking Christianly. Romans 12:2, be transformed by the renewing of your mind. And when we're born again, we've got to grow up with a new way of thinking. Well, in this book, I'm also looking at faith is a way of seeing, and if biblical worldview is a lens, well, what is it about seeing that as a Christian we're different? Mm. And we've been talking about work last week. We're going to talk about work tonight. It's about how do Christians view work, view labor. But it's not just work and not just certain little things. God created Adam to see. Mm. He gave him the assignment to name. And you can't name things until you look at them, perceive and judge them and analyze their quality and really get an idea of what this thing is so that you're going to assign a name to it. He just didn't come up with any word and assign any word to anything. He named them. So there was a scene that took place. And God said that when he put the trees in the garden, they were beautiful. Well, how does anyone know something's beautiful unless they can see it?
3: Yeah.
4: But what do we see? And so I've been really getting into this book, and we're talking, and I think we're going to be, I'll be adding this in the weeks to come, more about seeing as a Christian, you know, using the biblical story, the story of God as the lens. But if we're going to have a biblical worldview, we need to see creation the way God sees creation. We need to see the land around. We need to see the world. We need to see the universe. We need to see one another. Jesus told the people, don't be like the scribes and Pharisees. They've got eyes, but they can't see. Ears, but they can't hear. So there's got to be something more to it, and that's where I'm at in this book. Got to look at it. So kind of excited about it. Not kind of. I am excited about it because it's going to add a dimension to biblical worldview and its lens, but how we perceive everything around us so that we can think and live Christianly.
3: Interesting, Dr. Anyway. Michael. And looking forward to your book and getting to read it as well.
4: I got on my soapbox there a little bit.
3: Yeah. And so today we continue with what we started last week, simply looking at work and why we have trouble as Christians living out our faith at work. And today we're asking the question, why is it difficult to leave our faith at work? Why is it difficult to leave our faith at work? We're live on Facebook, so you can get there and simply leave your thoughts. Let us know what you think as we get to interact. You can also text or WhatsApp 0956-200-490. Something very important we did touch on last week is that we established that work was given to man before the fall. Mm-hmm. So work was given to man before sin, and that's in Genesis 2. And so we see that and we establish that work existed before the fall. And we also talked about how we associate work with the fall, which is not the truth, and how we've kind of like messed things up and we think, okay, work is as a result of the fall. And so we did touch on that.
4: Work becomes a curse.
3: Yeah, like work becomes a curse.
4: I think part of regeneration, what Christ has done by opening the door to regeneration for those who believe in him, is not just a regeneration of our spirit for salvation, but a regeneration of what God intended for us as humans to be like from the beginning with Adam and Eve. So work was there before the fall took place. Work is part of God's created plan for his kingdom, for us as his people, as his image bearers. Work is there. So Kunda, why do we have trouble working as Christians?
3: Why do we have trouble working as Christians? Because we fail to see others as people we are called to serve. This is like one of the biggest problems. You know, we fail to see others as people we are called to serve. And let me get to Philippians chapter 2, verse 3 to 5. Here the Bible says, don't be selfish. Don't try to impress others. Be humble, thinking of others as better than yourselves. Don't look out only for your own interests, but take an interest in others too. And so what does it mean? It means, you know, every customer, every patient, every citizen, every student, every client, every church member bears the image of God.
4: You mean they're included in that word neighbor?
3: Yeah.
4: Love your neighbor.
3: As you love yourself. And so whoever we serve, it means they're bearers of the image of God. And so
4: everyone.
3: Yes, everyone.
4: I've seen some pretty ornery people out there. I don't know if they're really image bearers of God, are they?
3: And Dr. Becker, I think we touched on this a little bit, last week. And we talked of how sometimes service is dependent on who you are. And it's not supposed to be the case. And so if I know that Dr. Becker knows my supervisor or my manager, my service to him is better. Or if I know that Dr. Becker is a leader, government leader or something, then my service to him is better. And that's not supposed to be the case.
4: I don't know if any of you out there know what a Cadillac is, but a Cadillac in the United States was the supreme luxury vehicle made.
3: Actually, it's on today.
4: Yeah, we do have a couple here in town. That's truth. And they're big, big, big vehicles. I mean, you can set up a house in the boot of them. There was a dealership in Fort Worth, and there was a new salesman who was on duty, and this old man came walking in with dirty blue jeans, cowboy boots, and old wrinkled up, I don't know if you've ever seen in the movies or TV, kind of an old-looking cowboy with a wrinkled hat, dirty hat, sleeves rolled up, and just kind of looking not so sharp. He came in, started walking around looking at the cars. Mm-hmm. And this is a true story, folks, a very true story. He looked at the cars and he came around and the salesman kind of got up out of his chair and thought, well, you know, I need to get rid of this guy before he causes some trouble. And so he got up and went over and talked to him. And the old man said, I want this one. but do you have, and he asked for a different color. And of course, the salesman kind of played along for a moment and joking with him. Yeah, I can get it. No problem. We got one storage. And so he kind of was brushing him off. And the guy, old guy, kind of was getting a little frustrated because the salesman wasn't taking him very seriously. And finally, one of the managers came over and pulled the salesman aside and said, do you know who you're talking to? And the guy was no. And he gave him the name and told him what he did and which ranch he owned. And this was a very wealthy rancher, raised cattle. And he came in every year and traded his old Cadillac in to get a new one. Mm-hmm. He had a new Cadillac every year. And so the young man changed his attitude. But when he first came in, all he did was treat him badly because of the way he looked. What he perceived this man to be, someone poor just off the street, just, you know, coming in to look for his dreams, instead of treating him as another human being with respect, with honor for who he is, just because he is an image bearer of God. The guy got in trouble. Yeah. the old man went out with a new Cadillac, but this all comes down to how do we perceive.
3: Yeah.
4: How do we work with the people we're meant to serve?
3: Yeah, and how do we treat people we are meant to serve? And so work is never merely about just executing tasks. It is about serving people, and it's about people. And so when we look at work, it's about serving people and not just about, you know, just, you know, merely just about the old tests, but it's about serving people, Dr. Becker.
4: You mean nurses in the hospital?
3: Yeah.
4: You know, I've been fortunate to have some really good nurses, but I've also visited a few people who were not having good nurses.
3: Yeah.
4: And there's a real difference in quality. How do we treat the people who are hurting, sick, in need of help? How do we help them? Are we God's instrument to provide care and healing? I wonder if we got any police officers listening to us tonight.
3: Yeah.
4: And are they, how do they serve people? How do they view the people they run into each day? Good thought.
3: Yeah. And so if you're listening to us and maybe you're a police officer or you're in this, you know, how do you view people that you serve every day? Do you view them as bearers of the image of God? Do you view them as, you know, children of God? Do you view them? How do you view them? If a teacher as well, let's say you're a teacher, how do you view those kids, those children, those pupils that you serve? How do you view them? Your peers, your colleagues, how do you view them? And let's talk about maybe civil servants as well.
4: You can. I don't want to get in trouble. Civil servants. I mean, these are people who are working in the government in offices who are paid by our taxes.
3: Yeah.
4: Where does their salary come from? It's from us. And how do they serve us? Come back next week, or we can't find your file. Next week comes. We still don't find your file. Today the system is down.
3: Mm.
4: how many times, you know, the government spends so much money on computerizing everything and tells us how they're digitizing everything, and yet every time we go to the government office, the systems are down. Really?
3: Systems aren't working.
4: You know, how do we serve people who come before us needing our help, requiring our help? A Christian has to think differently.
3: Yeah.
4: A Christian has to, by virtue of just that one verse. This, you know, of all the Ten Commandments, Jesus said it all boils down to two. And the second one is to love your neighbors as you love yourself. I don't know. It says a lot.
3: Yeah. And as we're talking about this, our prayer is that your worldview around work shifts or it changes.
4: It has
3: to. And you begin to see work as you serving people, you know, and God has placed you there so that you can save people and you can be a blessing to them. Think of it this way. Think of it if you're a police officer or if you're a nurse or you're a teacher, whatever you do, an accountant, whatever you do. Think of it this way. Think of it that whenever you serve people, people must have something good to say about you. They must say, you know what? I met somebody and I was blessed by how they served me. And so think about that. Is that your story? Can people still say, or can people say that about you? You know, that your service was good and and they met a good person who served them well. Be it you're a salesperson or you just sit on the till and you're in the supermarket and you're serving people.
4: A smile goes a long way.
3: Yeah. Can they say that about you? Why do we have trouble working as Christians, Dr. Becker? Because we fail to see careless work as a moral issue.
4: Well, before we go there, Kuda, I know it's on our list next. Let's go to the next one. Let's go to this one because it ties right in with it. Why do we have trouble working as Christians? Because we forget that our work becomes part of our witness.
3: Mm.
4: You were just touching on that. Out of Titus 2, verses 7 and 8, it says, "And for yourself,

0: God's love within us. Our witness is not just the words we speak, but our witness is the life we live. And so it's very important, folks, that when people even see us, see our labor, see what we're doing, see who we are, how we dress, how we carry ourselves, how we behave with others. They don't have to hear our words, but do we have a smile on our face? Do we look pleasant? Do we look like we might even have a little bit of care for our neighbor, like ourselves? Or maybe we don't even like ourselves, so we're not taking care of ourselves, so then we've got a legitimate thing. We don't have to treat our neighbor any better. But then our salvation might become called into question. You know, our words about faith are either supported by or weakened by the very life that we live. And this includes, folks, exactly what we're talking about tonight, how we work. As Christians who speak about God, but works carelessly, if they treat people harshly and arrive late and refuse responsibility, creating confusion at our workplace, all of this is an example to other people around us about our faith.
1: Yeah.
0: Why do we have trouble working? Maybe because we forget that our work is part of our witness.
1: Mm. And have you ever thought about that? Have you ever thought about your work being part of your witness? Have you ever thought about it? Have you ever thought that, you know, my work is actually part of my witness?
0: Your life is a preacher.
1: Yeah.
0: At work.
1: Have you ever thought about that? Or you're just thinking of, I need to get paid and I go. I don't make friends and I go. I don't talk to people and I get paid and I go. Have you ever thought about that? You know, you and your life can be a witness to others at your place of work.
0: How many people might be going to hell because of your behavior at work?
1: Mm.
0: Because you cannot show your faith at work. Instead, you're showing something else. And people turn away from the gospel.
1: 0956200490. That is the number. Send in a text or send in a WhatsApp message. And let's get talking. We want to hear from you. And this one says, some people will only see God through our lives. Amen to that. Yeah, and which is very true. Some people only see God through our lives. And the people are actually interested in seeing God through our lives. Many times we've heard people who would say, like, you say you're a Christian, but I don't see it. You say you're a Christian, but we don't see it. And so people are actually interested even seeing God through our lives. And so, yeah. And so, and this other one is coming from Tashelle, simply saying, we fail to see others as people we are called to serve. Yes, indeed. We fail to see others as, you know, people we are called to serve. And so, and this is why we're saying that, look, our worldview about work must change. Our worldview about work must change. How we view work, how we see work must change. And that's why we're having this conversation this afternoon. 0956200490. So do come through. Let's interact. And we simply want to hear from you this evening. And there's a message as well from Banda Gospel saying, why is it difficult to leave our faith at work? Because work rewards speed, competition, and compromise, while faith calls for truth, patience, and integrity.
0: Not always. No, I'll disagree with you, Banda, on this one. Work is God's plan for us. Just because the world has corrupted it, just because sin has made it something God did not intend, doesn't mean we have to operate or even view it as such. We need to understand work is something God wants for his creation to participate in. And as a result, we as Christians must look at work from a biblical worldview and not from what the world is doing, how it sees work. No, that's not. We don't look at work that way. We have to change it. And that's why, and that's when we can become a good witness at the workplaces, because we're seeing work as an opportunity to serve God.
1: Yeah.
0: We talked about that last week. Who's our ultimate employer?
1: Yeah.
0: God.
1: Yeah, and that's why we're having this conversation, so that

0: this kind of worldview, Banda can change, because this is not how God wants us to view work. And this is not how God intended work to be.
1: Not at all.
0: Because the world has changed this. And for us, we're getting to Scripture and the Bible so that we have a right view of work. And so, saying, while faith calls for truth, patience, and integrity, fear of losing respect or opportunity makes us stay silent. Do not conform to the pattern of this world, Romans 12:2. Whatever you do, work for the Lord, not for human masters, Colossians 2:23. Faith at work is choosing God's way when it costs you something. All right. Thank you so much for coming through. 0956200490. That is the number. Make sure that you come through and let's interact. Want to hear what you're thinking this evening as we are talking about work. So say he's enjoying the great program. My work is to bring unbelievers to God, from Evangelist Muchunga. Thank you so much for coming through this evening. And so, Dr. Becker, I talked about we failed to see careless work as a moral issue. You can get into that.
1: It's true. Proverbs 18, verse 9, it says, folks, it says, a lazy person is as bad as someone who destroys things. Scripture says, it talks about a lazy person. You know, some, I don't know about any of you, but I've had employees that, you know, become lazy, and it's kind of tough. But here it's saying from Scripture, a lazy person is as bad as someone who destroys things. You know, that's a remarkably strong statement being made in Scripture. So we have to understand that God's word does not treat carelessness as simply as poor performance. No, careless work harms people. How does that happen?
0: I mean, a nurse who neglects a patient, they'll harm people.
1: It can. Yeah. What happens if they're having trouble breathing and stuff, and a nurse isn't looking for the alarm light to go on off, or isn't doing a regular check on the person, or if they mix up the drugs? That's happened more than once in a hospital.
0: Yeah. And people have bad stories, personally I do, where I feel like certain lives would have been here if there was not a lot of negligence. Like, there was a bit of negligence, probably that's why this person, you know, passed on.
1: Yeah,
0: things would have been different, you know. And there's all that.
1: What about mechanics who don't take care of a fault the right way?
0: That also, you know, do you know that that can also take a life? I remember one time I took my car to change the tire, and they changed it, and the guy who changed it just didn't tie the tire, you know?
1: And didn't tighten the lug nuts?
0: Yeah. And as I was moving, it started, and only to get out of the car to find the tire wasn't.
1: Just loose all we were down in Munyumbwe, down in the Ngwembe Valley. There was a big accident that happened down at the bottom of the hill. And we ran back up and got a car and went up there and see what happened. And a minibus had been coming down the hill and lost control, crashed. Two people died instantly, and there were a number of people who were injured. And just in our brief examine, just looking at the vehicle, Kunda, you wouldn't have believed it. The front brakes on that minivan, disc brakes, but the brakes were gone. And you know what kind of brakes were in there? Mm-hmm. They put two of the steel plates without the brake lining to shim it up to make it so it was steel on steel. There was no brakes in those front end. Wow. And as a result, people died. Why? Some mechanic cut corners to save money or do whatever. And I'm not going to say it was a Christian mechanic, because worldly people can, but even as Christians, sometimes we don't take our work seriously as work unto God, as work unto his image bearers, to where we seek to do a good work. I got under my Land Rover the other day to change the oil in the transfer case. I look forward, and my car had been reworked. The engine had been pulled out last year. Folks, I looked forward, and I just turned, and I looked at my head, turned my head, and I'm going, what? Four bolts on the left side of the bell housing where the transfer for the, where the gearbox is connected to the engine. Four bolts in a row are missing. Four bolts on the side that holds the engine to the gearbox are gone. They're not even there. So the other four are taking an extra load instead of those.
0: Yeah.
1: You know, why? Because the mechanic didn't do what he was supposed to. And this is, folks, we can't emphasize this enough. Scripture says a lazy person is as bad, you're equal to,
0: as someone who destroys things.
1: Wow.
0: As someone. And I mean, let's talk about maybe builders as well. Builders who cuts corners,
1: not as much steel in a column to hold a building up.
0: Yeah, and just imagine sometimes the type of investment when somebody's working hard to build a home or to build a house, and then you're cutting corners. You're giving the right money. You're buying cheaper stuff, fake stuff. You're living out other stuff. No, man.
1: No.
0: No. It's no. You know. No.
1: This whole point, you know, folks, we're not making this up. We're not just talking about work. Christians having trouble at work. Because of some other issue. Scripture here says that some, and we have a problem of laziness. It's not just worldly people. Folks, Christians are lazy at work sometimes. They're lazy. I know a foreign investor who came in, started a business, hired 106 people for the business. They went through all the applications. They hired as best as they could people who called themselves Christians and were church attending. At the end of the first year, this is the truth. This is the truth. We were sitting at a dinner table and he was telling me about it. Only 6 people out of the 106 remained. He had to fire people because they were not showing up at work on time. Oh, they were saying transport, but every day you can make an adjustment. They were not taking care and doing the stocking. They were not working quickly. They were lazy workers, and he fired them. And he had hired them because they were Christian. What does that say? What witness? We just talked about that, because your work is a witness. What witness does that give? And you are destroying the business that you're wanting a paycheck from.
0: Yeah.
1: That's the worst thing. You want that paycheck. But where does the boss get his money to pay you? From your labor.
0: Yeah.
1: But if you're lazy in work, in attitude and behavior and in doing your work functionally according to the job description, all of those things come into play. So Christians, we've got to change. Part of being a disciple of Christ is developing a biblical worldview, how we see the world around us through the story of God's creation. We need to change the way we view work.
0: And as Christians, we can't be lazy. We can't cut corners when we work. We can't, you know, as Christians. And so we have to make sure that we're not lazy when it comes to work. We must work. Why is it that many people say it is hard to work with Christians? Why do people say, I don't work with Christians? Because many Christians are lazy. And it's we must say it this evening, because that's the only way it's going to help us. Yeah. And honestly speaking, if you are lazy and you're a Christian, you're going against the word of God. And you're simply going against the word of God. And the word of God is clear about laziness. You know, you destroy things when you're lazy. And so we are simply going against the word of God. I look to a future, or I look to a tomorrow, where people look forward to working with Christians, where people say, you know what, if I want something, I want to work with a Christian, you know.
1: Entirely. You know, I don't understand why you know, if we are a nation that is a Christian nation by declaration, and according to the census information, we are majority of a people who claim Christianity as our faith, it would look like you'd have all kinds of foreign investors just flocking through the airport out here at Kaunda International, coming to Zambia to make investments because of the workforce, the kind of people that they'd be able to hire and make their businesses successful.
0: Talk to us this evening, 0956-200-4901, to hear from you as well. Make a contribution, sending a text message or WhatsApp message, and let's interact. I want to hear what you think this evening. Lighten from Indola, thank you so much, saying the world must perceive godliness and glorify God in every work we do as Christians. Thank you so much. For coming through and sharing that with us. And Dr. Becker, let's talk about the pastor who neglects preparation.
1: You mean sometimes a pastor can have a bad outlook towards work?
0: Yep.
1: I've known a few. And what would it mean? How can a pastor have difficulty with work? Sometimes they just don't take serious about the need for preparing a sermon. I have heard some sermons that sound like they're just straight off the hip because they feel the Holy Spirit is going to give them inspiration into the word that's being spoken. Folks, my first sermon I ever preached, I was a young kid who had just had a call to go into ministry. I had been saved only some months, and a church, a small church, I'm glad to say, had invited the youth over to lead its service that morning, a youth Sunday. I was asked to preach. I had a great sermon. The scripture was don't build your house on the sand, build it on the rock. Mm-hmm. I read the verse, made a couple comments, and I was kind of waiting for the Holy Spirit to kick in. And it didn't happen, so I read the verse again, made a few more comments, and I think the total length of the whole sermon, the preaching, was maybe 5 to 10 minutes, and I it never happened ever again after that. But I have been places where pastors don't seem like they have taken the effort to study the word, to examine the language of the verses, to put the verses in context and find out what God is saying and what he is saying. They're very weak in being able to help and feed people. The work of the pastor, Jesus gave pastors as a gift to the church for what reason? Ephesians 4:11, to equip the saints for the work of ministry. The ministry does not belong in the hands of those who we call ministers today. Folks, right now, please hear this. The ministry of the church is in the hands of you who are out there working every day. This is why we're so serious about this discussion tonight and last week about work. You are God's ministers in this world, equipped to be ministers in the place where you work. Think about that tonight.
0: Yeah.
1: And pastors, you think about it, how you're helping people be ready.
0: Yeah. And I mean, you've been given a greater responsibility as a pastor to talk to many people, to speak to many people. And you can't afford to not prepare well, honestly, because in as much as people have a responsibility to check what they hear, people sometimes will just get that and run with it. So it's important for you to understand that you're dealing with people, you're dealing with souls, and you have to prepare. You have to counter check. You have to prepare whatever I'm talking about, you know.
1: As any good workman.
0: Yeah.
1: You have to be prepared for the labor at hand.
0: Yeah.
1: So Kunda, as we move on, why do we have trouble working as Christians?
0: Because we settle. We settle for getting by instead of pursuing excellence.
1: Really? Getting by.
0: Yeah.
1: Did God just do things to get by. If we are his image bearers, do we repeat his getting by?
0: Why should we do things that are mediocre as Christians? Why should our work not be good?
1: Oh boy.
0: Why should we just get to the end of finishing something without it being excellent? No.
1: Wow. You're hitting a big one there.
0: No.
1: You're hitting a big one.
0: Why should people look at our work and say, you know, Christians have the most mediocre work?
1: Or just any mediocre work. It just, why?
0: No.
1: Because that's the worldview.
0: Yeah.
1: That's the world's, the way the world thinks. So we as Christians, this is what we talk about here, don't we? We get born again, and then we plan on dying. But we don't think a whole lot about how we apply our faith to daily life, and daily life is work. And what does our faith say to us about how we work? Why, people, listen, why do we accept mediocrity in any aspect of our life as a Christian? Is God a mediocre God? Is God's, if we trust God to supply us with the needs that we have, what if he treats us mediocre as a mediocre, in a mediocre way, and just kind of, let me see what I can do. And we get the crumbs off the master's table. Well, you know, what aspect of creation in those 6 days did God make something and he said, well, that'll work. I'll never forget that house I went to, and they had just finished it. No one had moved into it yet, but they were still actually doing some work inside. And the builder was the guy showing me around. We walked up the steps, and I noticed this front door is not quite. And so I opened it, and when I opened it, it finally drug on the veranda concrete after about halfway open. And then when you close it, the edge of the door was about 50 centimeters off the floor. And the door was not level, not straight, and the floor was not level. So he had to cut the door off short on one side so it could even open to go in. And I made a comment about it, and he goes, well, it works.
0: It works.
1: and folks, so much of what we do, we say, oh, well, it works. It works. Why are we satisfied? Did God ever say, well,
0: it works?
1: Well, maybe he looked at you, Kunda, and said, it'll work. I don't think he did that.
0: No, and that should never be the case with us. You know, we shouldn't do things to just to get by, but we must do things with excellence, honestly. Your work, you must do it with excellence, not just to finish, not to for you to knock off or for you to just give it to your client, but we must do it with excellence. And there's something that we learn in Daniel.
1: That's a good verse.
0: In Daniel 6:3, Daniel soon proved himself more capable than all other administrators and high officers because of Daniel's great ability. The king made plans to place him over the entire empire.
1: And Daniel was working not in Israel or in Judah, in the promised land. He was working as a slave for a ruler in a country that had conquered his country. Huh. And yet he was doing excellent things. Why would he do that? Why would he serve his conquerors?
0: Yeah. Because if we're going to use a worldview of just trying to get by or something, or just like, you know what, besides, this is not my country. Besides, I'm a slave.
1: Why should I help?
0: Still mediocre work. And we see that his enemies searched for faults and couldn't find any, you know. And his faith was visible in the quality of his work.
1: Can our bosses say that about us?
0: Mm-hmm.
1: They're supposed to. They should. Because everything we do, we should be working as for God. We talked about that last week. And tonight we said that everything that we should be doing should be a witness of the faith that we have. So what kind of faith do you have that you're giving witness to in your work? What will people see?
0: Yeah. And many Christians ask, what is the minimum I must do?
1: Why would they say that?
0: What
1: Because that's what the world says.
0: Yeah.
1: That's what the world, men and women apart from God, try to get by on the least amount of work that they can do.
0: I'll give it a bare minimum.
1: And so when we were born into this world, we learned those things. But people, Jesus said to Nicodemus, before he said anything about entering the kingdom of God, he told Nicodemus, no man can, unless they are born again, can see the kingdom of God. We've got to change the way we see things around us. We've got to change the way we see work. No longer letting the world tell us, but we let our minds be transformed. Let our minds be renewed by God, by the presence of the Holy Spirit in us, so that we can see things differently.
0: Rebecca Temple, thank you so much, saying watching from Six Miles. Amazing topic. Good to know that you are enjoying this evening. Thank you for simply coming through. We have a few more minutes, 0956-200-490. Come through, sending a text message or WhatsApp message on that number, 0956-200-490. We are live on our Facebook page, which is Radio Christian Voice. And simply just get a comment there and let's interact, get to comment there, and let's get to interact if you are on Facebook. And so would love to hear from you and what you are thinking this evening.
1: You know, Kunda, you said, you asked the question, what is some Christians, and a lot of people ask that question at work, what is the minimum I must do to get my paycheck? But in this scripture that we just read from Daniel, Daniel seemed to ask a different question. He's serving a foreign master. He's a slave. He's serving a conqueror. But he seems to be asking, how faithfully can I serve? His way of thinking is different from the people around him. His thinking has been changed by his relationship with God. And today, folks, our attitude about work should be one that as we serve God in the labor of our hands and the labor of our minds, we need to ask, how faithfully can I serve? How faithfully can I serve? What will people see? Will they be able to search us for faults and find some? You know, what kind of faith will they see in the quality of the work that we do? Yeah. What does an excellent spirit look like today?
0: Yeah. In our work, you know, is there any excellence? You know, and what does it look like when we talk about a spirit of excellence? You know, one thing that we do here actually with our RCVMAs is we promote Christian excellence. And from everything, we try to be excellent at what we do. And we try to promote Christian excellence because there's been a lot of mediocre, and before you find that there was a lot of mediocre, people would say, you know what, if you wanna watch a not so good video, music video, it's gonna be maybe from a gospel artist. But now I thank God, a lot of excellence is going in, a lot of work is going in, and a lot of things have really improved. And I think that's how it's supposed to be, and this should trickle down to everything that we do. If at all you are a designer, you're a fashion designer, you know, whatever you do, you know, do it with excellence. You know, your work, do it with excellence. You HR, do it with excellence. You know, whatever you do, do it with excellence.
1: But Kuna, why? If that's true, if we're supposed to be doing things excellence, why do so many Christians appear? You know, I'm not judging everyone on this. Please hear me that. But why does it appear that so many Christians disconnect their spirituality from the need to do things excellent, whether at work or just in life? Why do we separate spirituality from our behavior, from our labor, from who we are?
0: It's because of what we've been told by the world, that work is work, and your work has nothing to do with your spirituality, you know. And work is as a result of a curse. You go to work to just get paid or to get paid. Doesn't matter how you do it. As long as I'm paid, I'm good. You don't see work as saving people. You don't see work as you saving people who are bearers of the image of God. Mm-hmm. You don't see work as God is the one who is your employer. Mm-hmm. And we disconnect our spirituality from work, and which is not supposed to be the case.
1: Well, we've let the world for decades, for generations, has told Christians, it's okay. You know, they gave up on fighting us. So then they agreed with us. The world says, it's okay, you can believe, you can have your religion, you can have your faith, but keep it in those environments apart from the rest of us. Keep it in your church. And folks, a lot of times we, even pastors teach us, we hear so much in the church how if you're really spiritual, you know, it's the amount of praying that you do. It's the amount of Bible reading you do. It's amount of tithing that you do. It's about the time you spend in the church meetings. Are you a faithful attender? These things become the important aspects of being a Christian. But when we see what the scriptures are telling us in last week and this week, and I don't know, may go into next week, about our attitude towards work, we find that our faith really is supposed to be an activity of doing things as God's image bearer and as someone doing things excellent in this world, in work.
0: Dr. Becker, we have to go.
1: I see it.
0: This one says, good evening. Direct on corruption to get elevated at workplaces, Godwin from Chalala. Thank you so much for coming through as well and for coming through.
1: Do we want to talk about this some more next week? We still got more things to cover. We didn't get very far.
0: Folks, and already somebody's talking about corruption. Did we touch on that?
1: Let's put that down for next week.
0: Oh, yeah. We have to go. Thank you so much for keeping it Radio Christian Voice. Tune in next week, you know, as we're going to be on your radio on Wednesday at 20 hours. For now, enjoy listening to RCV. And after 21, we'll have Nightlight with Praise. From Dr. Becker and myself, Kunda Malama, it is bye-bye for now. Night.
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10: Being bold is actually beyond pressing shift keys. It's beyond shaving machines. It's beyond reversing a cancerous disease. Being bold is coming to the understanding that the harvest is more than plenty, but those willing to put in the work are few. Turn quickly to the book of Matthew, past 28 chapters and come to verses 19 and realize the mandate is to look at the world and all its nations and say to ourselves, therefore, I'll go too. I'll go and love my neighbor enough to want to see them in heaven. I'll go and be compassionate enough to share the gospel with no fear end. I'll remember that persecution must be for his name.

0: That it's time we disciples went out to disciple others, to disciple the world into getting to know the God of the Bible. So go ye into the world and share his word boldly. The call is to engage culture for his glory.
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1: Okay.
0: Hello, hello, this is Finjani, and you're listening to... Hi, this is Finjani, and you're listening to... Hi, this is Finjani, and you're listening... Hi, this is Finjani, and you're listening to Nightlight...

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1: Lift your hands and just worship him. He deserves the glory. He deserves the honor. Come on, worship. Open your mouth and begin to speak to him. Come on, open your mouth and let the Spirit begin to flow out of you.

Welcome to Nightlight on Radio Christian Voice. It's another day to rejoice and be glad in all that the Lord has done. I'm your brother, your friend, your host, Praise Mashilipa, Uncle Malumbo, affectionately known here on Radio Christian Voice, your home since 94. Nightlight helps you fall in love with God's Word even more. This is one of the programs in the country, in the world, that is entirely focused on the study of the Word. We get into our recap in this first hour, basically having to remind one another of what we read or looked at the previous night. I always give an analogy of a family in a home where if a meal is cooked and the meal is served, no matter how little the meal is, everyone gets a bite, everyone gets a piece. And so this is why we have the recap segment. As a family, we want to grow in the Word of God together. We want to fall in love with God's Word, each other at the same time, you know. And so this first hour, we are getting into our recap. Did you take a moment to pray with us last evening when we got to the prayer altar? Because last evening, what was special for us here on Nightlight was that we had time to get into our recap in the first hour. We had time to plunge deep in our anchor scriptures. We got into the second hour. But most importantly, we said, there is a lot that is happening in the world. There is a lot that's happening even in our country. But the greatest thing we can do is humble ourselves and seek God. It's either seeking divine intervention for whatever is happening or just seeking God for His beauty, for His presence, for all that He is. I want to know how you are. And if you're with us last evening, please do share with someone. You're not talking to me only, but you're speaking to a brother, a sister that missed out the program yesterday. What did you learn? You, as an individual, you were telling me yesterday that I'm enjoying the show. I'm getting blessed by the program. What did you enjoy, Kanshi, about the program yesterday? What blessed you? Somebody wants to know. They didn't tune in last evening, but you tuned in, you listened. So this is an opportunity for you to share the Word of God with someone, right? What did we learn last evening? What was your takeaway? And in your day to day, have you started up that faith conversation? Have you led someone to Christ? Today being midweek, did you go for midweek service with one person or somebody? The number to reach us on this evening is 0956-200-490. Also, we have a family member who celebrated their birthday yesterday, Auntie Vivian Mwansa. I love this woman. She's such a great contributor to the program Nightlight, and that is Auntie Kalava Mwanakashi. You know her as Auntie Kalava Mwanakashi. So she celebrated her birthday yesterday. But one thing I'm sure of, because she wanted to do something different for her birthday this year, I'm sure she spent birthday with mom in Mufulira. So once again, happy birthday to Auntie Kalava Mwanakashi. Thank you for being a blessing that you are to me and to all of us. Let's break for a sound of worship. When we get back, we look at our acts of evangelism. What have you been able to practice in this month of June out of the acts of evangelism that we keep learning? And also, what did we look at yesterday? So we're getting into our recap, but also getting into our acts of evangelism and just reflecting on them. Do stay with us. Good evening. Mujibiye pi mwani. Mujibiye pi mwayai. I'm welcoming you to this

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Joma, mapona wuti go joma go. Tuami tambula. Choma, Livingstone. Livingstone, we would say mapona wuti, but then we also have to throw in a bit of Lozi there. Mutwani, because there is a lot of Lozi and Tonga in Livingstone. My family in Kitwe, Wanatoni, good evening. KD Mark, I'm not hearing from KD Mark these days, but I pray that you are well. You know, you shared a testimony with us the last time we spoke live here on Nightlight of how the Lord used a very random moment for you to share his word. You were going home and you found music being set up and you jumped on the stage, sang one.

or two songs, and you are actually being encouraged to keep doing it because people in that environment don't hear much of God. Which has brought me to our reflection this evening, which is leading us into looking at our acts of evangelism. So before we get into our recap, here's what has been in my heart, and I just felt like sharing it with you. And also, Patrick just confirmed what the Lord has, or rather had, deposited in my spirit. In the morning, we had our devotion, and Patrick was challenging us on why each one of us, as a child of God, we ought to study the Word of God. Why should we study the Word of God? Not just reading it, but studying it. So, tikakambati, ukazwerenga yo mwana, kapena muza mwana kuskulu, ukazwerenga, ukazistada yo. Tima mininga chani, nanga kustada ni chani. What is studying? Maybe we start from there before we can establish the purpose of why we ought to study the Word. So Patrick was challenging us this morning on why we ought to study the Word. But this is something that has been in my spirit for days now. How intentional and deliberate are you with Bible study and on an individual basis? How many times do you read the Word of God in a day, or you have a set time where you have your devotion? Listen, the Bible is telling us clearly to study to show yourself approved. Now, as you listen in, I don't mind you sharing your reflections with us on 0956-200-490. What does it mean for you to actually study the Word on in your personal life? What does it look like? Because the Bible is clear. It's telling us study to show yourself approved. But who approves? And who are we studying for that they approve us? So 2 Timothy chapter 2, verses 15 is very clear. Now, I want to define study, but let's find the Oxford Dictionary or the Collins Dictionary and see just what the people of English or the English people describe the word study. So we've asked, what does it mean to study? Because the Word of God is telling us to do this particular thing. But until we've understood what the action is, we are unable to execute it. So study, the word study. All right, and we are starting with this definition. So this definition here says, study is the devotion of time and attention to gaining knowledge of an academic subject, especially by means of books. Okay, let's try it from the Cambridge Dictionary and see what the definition is from this. Okay, so from the Cambridge Dictionary, the word study, S-T-U-D-Y, means to learn about a subject, especially in an educational course or by reading books. To study for something. She's been studying for her doctorate for 3 years. Now, this word also has synonyms. So synonyms are words that mean different words but mean the same thing, right? So to study means to learn more, to master something, to learn, to pick up, to familiarize yourself with, and also to get the hang of something if we're going to use slang English, right? So that's what the word study means. Now, it's interesting because Paul puts it in Scripture. He is saying study to show yourself approved unto God, right? And the Bible further goes on to say that a workman needeth not to be ashamed, rightly dividing the word of God. Show yourself approved, meaning live in a way that demonstrates that you are a child of God. And rightly dividing the word. Interpret the word of God correctly and apply it wisely. In practice, to study the word means to deepen your understanding of Scripture, not to just skim it, not to just read like a verse, but you are reading chapters and books to live out what you learn so your actions can match your faith, and to be prepared to teach, to explain,
or to defend the truth with clarity. So, you know, when I was reflecting on this, Patrick is guiding us in the morning for our Bible study. I was reflecting on this. What does it mean? Then I realized it means to be prepared to teach, to explain, or defend truth with clarity and humility. And it's both an encouragement and a challenge, because you don't settle for surface level knowledge. You dig deep so your life can reflect the wisdom and truth. So, child of God, you've been praying for a long time, and maybe you've not gotten an answer because you don't have the right tools. Your prayer is okay, but you lack the word of God. You've not applied yourself to the word of God, and you've not handled scripture carefully. You've not interpreted it correctly, or you're not applying the word of God correctly. So you're praying and you feel God is not answering. I've been praying for this for a long time. Maybe you need to go back to reading the word of God. What is the word saying about that situation? What is the word of God saying about this stubborn person that won't transform or give their life to Christ? Because with every situation as children of God, we must apply what God says. What is God saying in this season? That's why for us here on Nightlight, this June, we're saying it's a month of awakening. Like the sons of Issachar, who had an understanding of the times. They knew what they ought to do and what they ought to say. We're saying, Lord, this is the grace that we're asking for, so that we know how to start a faith conversation. We know how to share a gospel resource. We know how to pray with someone. If you missed out yesterday's broadcast, we were in the book of 2 Kings, chapter 5, verses 2 to 3. That's 2 Kings, chapter 5, verses 2 to 3. Let's break for a sound of worship. When we get back, we look at what we have today as our anchor scripture. But that's what we have for our devotion, 2 Timothy chapter 2, verses 15. And yesterday's scripture is 2 Kings chapter 5, verses 2 to 3.

I've just received a message from Uncle Ken in Chipata, sending his regards to the Nightlight family. He says, I've dearly missed my Nightlight family. Now, for some months now, we've not been broadcasting in Chipata. Our frequency has been down, just like it was with Ndola. But by God's grace, Ndola is back online and we have our Ndola family. If you recall, last week we were welcoming them back to the waves. So we are praying that, you know, this week, by end of this week, our technicians are able to rectify the situation there and we can have Nightlight back on the waves. So we were having our devotion a little earlier, the importance of studying the word, the importance of Bible study, and there are ways that, you know, you could have a study plan, right? You can choose to read scripture, daily scripture reading for 15 to 30 minutes. So you can choose a book of the Bible and read it systematically. So you start with the Gospel of John or Psalms. And listen, you read slowly, you reflect, and you take notes, or you note key verses. You see how you can sit with someone for 1 hour, conversate with them, and there's a point where maybe even long after they've left, you sit and mambo pisha mo mulia jamao ya mene mwenzi mauzio. It happens when somebody has told you bad things, negative things. You can even spend 2-3 days thinking about what that woman told you or what that man told you. Praise the Lord. And so you can develop a daily scripture reading plan, 15 to 30 minutes. Or you have a moment of meditation and reflection. It's just 10 to 15 minutes. You ask, what does this passage reveal about God? What does it reveal about me? Then you write down at least one truth to carry through the day. And also prayer for understanding. Listen, pray before and after reading. Say, Lord, open my eyes to see your truth. Ask for wisdom to apply what you've studied. These are some of the steps you can take to your Bible study, right? You can also pick a theme like we do here on Nightlight. Either in a month, we're going to have a theme, or, you know, during the week, we're going to have a theme. This helps you to remain rooted and anchored in the Word of God. Or you can use a concordance or a Bible app to trace verses on that topic. My father had this lovely concordance, but I was too young. The word just felt nice. Concordance. Don't touch that, you know. But you are able to have it now, and it helps you study the Bible well. Another challenge. I loved it growing up. Memorization. You can select a verse that speaks to you. Listen, repeat it daily until it becomes a part of your heart and mind. Read it, recite it every day, every moment, every hour, every second, until it becomes part of your heart and mind. Praise the Lord. If you are studying forgiveness, maybe you cannot one person you need to forgive or to reconcile with. But what's also important, it falls back to the 6 acts of evangelism. Because after you've done all this, it comes to teaching or sharing. You share what you have learned with a friend, a family member, or a small group. Because teaching reinforces understanding and it keeps you accountable. So these are some of the ways in which you can study your Bible. Daily scripture reading, meditation and reflection, prayer for understanding, and also memorization. These are some of the tools that help you remain prayed up and fired up. And you won't even be requesting for songs on Nightlight. You'll be requesting for anchor scriptures because this is not a musical program or a music request show. So yes, we read 2 Kings chapter 5 verses 2 to 3. We're challenging one another to share a gospel resource. We looked at the story of a young servant girl in Naaman's house who had no platform or influence, yet her simple words pointed someone towards healing. And we learned that sometimes what you share may seem small, but God can still use it to reach someone deeply. And so we ask, what gospel resource have you shared with someone? Is it a Bible verse today? I want to hear what you did today. 0956 200
9:0. What are we reading this evening? It's another story. 1 Samuel chapter 12, verses 23. We are challenging one another to pray with someone. Have you prayed with someone today?

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1: NGOCC concerned over secrecy on public gathering law. Zamra warns against buying medicines from unlicensed pharmacies. And manhunt underway in South Africa after 12 killed in mass shooting in Johannesburg. Good evening. To present the main news, I am Chimba Chilopa. The Non-Governmental Gender Organizations Coordinating Council, NGOCC, has expressed concern following various reports that the Public Gathering Act of 2026 has already been assented to by President Hakainde Hichilema into law. NGOCC Executive Director Anne Bewe Anamela says this move undermines democracy, transparency and good governance even as the country heads to the 2026 general election. Ms. Anamela further expressed concern that the bill was rushed through the National Assembly without genuine stakeholder scrutiny, leaving the involved parties with restricted options of accepting it or reverting to rescind the Public Order Act. This approach is worrisome, undemocratic and smacks of bad governance, said Ms. Anamela in a statement issued to RSV News today. Ms. Anamela also cited reports in Mazabuka, where the police invoked Section 9 of the Act to disperse supporters of former UPND Member of Parliament Gary Nkombo and block his campaign launch as an independent candidate for Mazabuka Central constituency. She stated that government has openly communicated on laws relating to free education, pensions and retirement security, stressing that its silence on a law affecting the constitutional right to assemble under Article 21 of the Constitution is concerning. Ms. Anamela added that women candidates, independent aspirants, civil society advocates and civic educators call for the freedom to assemble, organize and speak to citizens. The organization has therefore called on government to immediately confirm when the bill was assented to and explain why the public was not informed.
2: This is not a minor procedural lapse, but an affront to democratic accountability, legality, and the rule of law. This approach is worrisome, undemocratic, and smacks of bad governance. NGOCC therefore demands that government immediately confirm when the bill was assented and explain why the public was not informed.
1: The Zambia Police Service has apprehended four suspects in connection with the recent violence that occurred in Chawama, Lusaka. Police Public Relations Officer Godfrey Chilabi says all four suspects were on the police wanted list in connection with the political violence that occurred in John Howard area of Chawama on June 5, 2026. Mr. Chilabi disclosed that suspects were apprehended at Protea Hotel in Chipata on June 9, 2026, among a group of individuals who had gathered outside the hotel. He has identified the suspects as Ricky Chambawilo, 43, Thomas Mvula, 41, Peter Mwaba, 42, and Rickson Piri, 46. Mr. Chilabi said the suspects are wanted in connection with offences including aggravated robbery, malicious damage to property, assault and unlawful wounding. Brief facts on the matter are that suspects were part of a group involved in the political violence in Chawama, said Mr. Chilabi in a statement issued to RSV News today. Mr. Chilabi added that the four suspects are in police custody awaiting formal charges.
3: The Zambia Police Service wishes to confirm the apprehension of four suspects in connection with the recent violence that occurred in Chawama compound, Lusaka. The suspects have been identified as Ricky Chambawiro, 43, Thomas Mvula, 41, Peter Mwaba, 42, and Rickson Piri, aged 46. All four suspects are residents of Lusaka and were on the police wanted list in connection with the political violence that occurred in John Howard area of Chawama on June 5, 2026.
1: The Zambia Medicines Regulatory Authority, ZAMRA, has warned the public against purchasing medicines from unlicensed pharmacies and informal outlets. ZAMRA Inspector for Good Distribution Practices and Access, Rose Chanda, says medicines obtained from unregistered sources may be substandard, falsified, and improperly stored, a situation which may worsen a patient's condition instead of providing the much-needed treatment. Speaking in an interview with RSV News, Ms. Chanda said the use of unsafe medicines remains a public health concern as it leads to prolonged illness, disability, hospitalization, and in severe cases, death. She said that consumers have a responsibility to verify the legitimacy of medicine outlets before making purchases, stating that licensed pharmacies operate under strict regulatory standards designed to protect public health. Ms. Chanda further said members of the public should look out for displayed operating licenses and regulatory certifications, adding that registered facilities are required to have qualified pharmaceutical personnel available to provide professional guidance. She has since urged citizens to request to speak to a pharmacist when seeking medication, as they are trained and legally authorized to guide the safe and effective use of medicines. Meanwhile, Zamra licensing officer Francis Chola says proper storage remains a critical factor in maintaining the safety, quality, and effectiveness of medicines. Mr. Chola warned that exposure to unsuitable temperatures, humidity, and poor handling conditions can compromise medicines long before their expiry dates, reducing their effectiveness and potentially endangering patients. He has since urged the public to avoid purchasing expired medicines and to exercise caution when using drugs that have been stored for extended periods, adding that medicine safety begins with both proper regulation and responsible consumer practices. Battle cry for Zambia founder Apostle Brian Mayambu has applauded President Hakainde Hichilema's call for unity in ensuring that late former President Edgar Lungu is accorded a dignified burial. Yesterday, during the burial of late Chief Mpezeni IV, President Hichilema emphasized the importance of giving Mr. Lungu a dignified send-off. Apostle Mayambu has urged both the government and the Lungu family to continue with negotiations aimed at resolving the burial impasse and bringing the matter to a conclusion. We continue to encourage the Lungu family and the government to keep engaging in constructive dialogue over the burial impasse so that Mr. Lungu can be laid to rest, said Apostle Mayambu in a statement issued to RCV News in Lusaka today. In African news, police in South Africa have launched a manhunt after 12 people were killed in a mass shooting at an informal settlement in Johannesburg. At least 10 suspects, heavily armed with rifles, entered the Jumpers informal settlement in the suburb of Cleveland late on Tuesday night and opened fire before fleeing in a white vehicle, officials said. The motive for the attack, in which another 9 people were injured, is still being investigated. Coming up shortly, U.S. strikes Iran in response to downing of military helicopter. This and more, stay tuned.
4: HIV and AIDS has reached all corners of the world. All families in Zambia and Africa have been affected. When HIV and AIDS comes like it has, all suffer. Everybody should act to stop the spread of HIV and AIDS.
5: War against HIV and AIDS. Everybody should act.
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1: And now the rest of the news. The U.S. says it has carried out a series of strikes on Iranian military and surveillance sites in response to the downing of an American helicopter in the Gulf. Air defense systems, ground control stations, and radar sites were targeted near the Strait of Hormuz, the U.S. Military Central Command, CENTCOM, said. In response, Iran's Islamic Revolutionary Guard Corps said it launched strikes on 21 targets at U.S. bases in the region, one in Bahrain and the other in Jordan, while Kuwait's army said it was also intercepting an attack. That's the news to date. Here's another look at the headlines.

0: The non-governmental gender organizations coordinating council, NGOCC, has expressed concern following various reports that the Public Gathering Act of 2026 has already been assented to by President Hage Ndehijilema into law. The Zambia Medicines Regulatory Authority, ZAMRA, has warned the public against purchasing medicines from unlicensed pharmacies and informal outlets. And police in South Africa have launched a manhunt after 12 people were killed in a mass shooting at an informal settlement in Johannesburg. For more news, follow us on our social media platforms. You can find us on Facebook, Instagram, X, and YouTube with the handle RCV News. My name is Chimba Chiloba. Stay tuned.
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11: Being bold is actually beyond pressing shift keys. It's beyond shaving machines. It's beyond reversing a cancerous disease. Being bold is coming to the understanding that the harvest is more than plenty, but those willing to put in the work are few. Turn quickly to the book of Matthew, past 28 chapters and come to verses 19 and realize the mandate is to look at the world and all its nations and say to ourselves, therefore, I'll go too. I'll go and love my neighbor enough to want to see them in heaven. I'll go and be compassionate enough to share the gospel with no fear, and I'll remember that persecution must be for his

0: That it's time we disciples went out to disciple others, to disciple the world into getting to know the God of the Bible. So go ye into the world and share his word boldly. The call is to engage culture for his glory.
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Olivia brings us into the second hour of Nightlight with this profound song titled Lisumbulwe. And we're welcoming you to today's edition of the program. I'd love to hear where you are catching us live from. And please, don't tell me you're enjoying the program. I want to know, when you tell me you're enjoying the program, I want to understand what you mean, right? What are you enjoying about the program? And also, if you tell me, oh, Uncle Malumbo, you're a blessing, I'm getting blessed, I want to know how this program is a blessing to you. Is it just making you feel good, making you feel happy, or it is actually challenging you to step out and share Jesus boldly with others? The number to get in touch with us on this evening is 0956-200-490. That is 0956-200-490. In the first hour, we did have our devotion, and we were looking at, or rather reflecting on, what it means to study the Word, because the Bible tells us to study the Word to show yourself approved. Why should we study the Word? Because that is the only way we get to know God, all right? We just don't read the Word. We live the Word, which is exactly what Paul means in the scripture we read for our devotion in the first hour. That is 2 Peter chapter, Second Timothy chapter 2, verses 15. We are still in the second hour of today's broadcast. Let's break for Sound of Worship. When we get back, we'll get into this evening's reading. But for now, let's listen to Martha Muniz, who says, "A sweet anointing." Stay with us.

0: shall not want. He makes me lie down in green pastures. He leads me beside the still waters. He restores my soul. Yea, though I walk through the valley of the shadow of death, I will fear no evil, for thou art with me.
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0: worthy of my song, Maverick City and Phil Wickham joining forces there for a wonderful sound of worship. Let's get into what we are reflecting on this evening. Our challenge is praying with someone, and we are reading 1 Samuel chapter 12 verses 31. That's 1 Samuel chapter 12, yes, verses 21. So if you're writing, that's today's anchor scripture. There is something I want us to look at this this evening, because Samuel is speaking to the Israelites and he is urging them to remain truthful to God and not to be misled and go after other gods or serve idols. And in this case, we know idols are powerless and they are man-made. They are vain things, and it is futile to place your trust in these things because they are empty. They cannot profit you in any way, neither can they rescue you. So this is taking place after the Israelites requested a king. So just to set the tone for the story we are reading this evening, and in reading, let's read the whole chapter. But here on Nightlight, for the sake of context and time, in our reading, we'll pick it up from verses 19. But what's happening in the story that we are reading is that it's after the Israelites have, you know, demanded for a king, which Samuel considered a sinful act because it represented a shift from God's direct rule. But Samuel reassures the people that although they have sinned, they must continue to serve the Lord wholeheartedly and they must avoid idolatry. Basically, what Samuel is doing or saying to the children of Israel is, come to the Lord. The message is on loyalty. Be obedient to God. Trust in the Lord and not in the worthless things that you're trying to replace God with. So let's read together. If you have your Bible with you, we are reading 1 Samuel. We'll start from verse 19. Yes, we'll start from verses 19 up to verse 21. Now, if you're reading this verse or you read while we had the news, I want you to share with me, because this is Bible study. What is this word saying to you and me? What are you enjoying about what the verse is saying? Because messages coming in, enjoying the program. So what are you enjoying about this verse? Okay, so let's start from, let's start from verses 16 all the way to 21. Now then, stand still and see this great thing the Lord is about to do before your eyes. Is it not wheat harvest now? I will call on the Lord to send thunder and rain, and you will realize what an evil thing you did in the eyes of the Lord when you asked for a king. Then Samuel called on the Lord, and that same day the Lord sent thunder and rain. So all the people stood in awe of the Lord and of Samuel. The people all said to Samuel, pray to the Lord your God for your servants so that we will not die, for we have added to all our other sins the evil of asking for a king. Do not be afraid, Samuel replied. You have done all this evil, yet do not turn away from the Lord, but serve the Lord with all your heart. Do not turn away after useless idols. They can do you no good, nor can they rescue you, because they are useless. We come to verses 22. For the sake of his great name, the Lord will not reject his people, because the Lord was pleased to make you his own. As for me, far be it from me that I should sin against the Lord by failing to pray for you, and I will teach you the way that is good and right. But be sure to fear the Lord and serve him faithfully with all your heart. Consider what great things he has done for you. Yet if you persist in doing evil, both you and your king will perish. I love what the verse is saying in 21. First, he sends the word, rebukes them. But verses 22 says, for the sake of his great name, the Lord will not reject his people, because the Lord was pleased to make you his own. Verses 23 says, as for me, far be it from me that I should sin by failing to pray for you. Now, sinning by failing to pray for someone, what is this word telling us this evening? Even as we focus on challenging one another to pray with someone, it's a lovely story, because Samuel understood that prayer was not something to neglect when people are struggling. There are moments when standing with someone in prayer basically becomes all the encouragement they needed to keep going. Child of God, this evening, we have a question. Who have you prayed with? And what led you to pray with this person? What led you to pray with someone? Or perhaps you're saying there's a situation recently that made prayer the only response you could give to someone. Maybe they were dealing with something, they were going through struggles. But for you, you searched deep within yourself and you realized saying, I do not think I have an answer for this person, but what I can do is pray with them. Has that happened for you? Get in touch on 0956-200-490. We'll be crossing over to the third and final hour of the program for us to respond prayerfully to what we are reading this evening. But I want to hear from you. What is your takeaway from 1 Samuel chapter 12? We've read from verses 16 up to the last verse, which is verses 25. Yet if you persist in doing evil, both you and your king will perish. But we are leaning more on what the words of Samuel. Samuel says, far be it from me that I should sin by failing to pray for his people. Who have you prayed with today? So in short, if we don't take a moment to pray with anyone, we are sinning, isn't it? Let's reflect on these words and let's get in touch on 0956-200-490.
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0: Mundwanga, are you okay? You've been quiet all day today. What's going on?
1: My guy, not even close. Like the rain that was pouring this morning, I feel like everything is just washing down on me. I feel lost. I even feel weak.
0: I get that, Waziba. But can I pray for you?
1: Why? 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Does that even work?
0: Mvela boy, I know when you're in the middle of it all, it's hard to find the words. But, I mean, this is what friends are for.
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3: 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Let us be the light that pierces through the darkness, the voice that echoes in the silence. Tune in tonight and be part of the prayers. Be a watchman.
5: Oh,

Being bold is actually beyond pressing shift keys. It's beyond shaving machines. It's beyond reversing a cancerous disease. Being bold is coming to the understanding that the harvest is more than plenty, but those willing to put in the work are few. Turn quickly to the book of Matthew, past 28 chapters and come to verses 19 and realize the mandate is to look at the world and all its nations and say to ourselves, therefore, I'll go too. I'll go and love my neighbor enough to want to see them in heaven. I'll go and be compassionate enough to share the gospel with no fear end. I'll remember that persecution must be for his

0: That it's time we disciples went out to disciple others, to disciple the world into getting to know the God of the Bible. So go ye into the world and share his word boldly. The call is to engage culture for his glory.
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0: Welcome to the third and final hour of the program on Radio Christian Voice. This is Nightlight, helping you fall in love with God's Word even more. This evening for our Bible reading, we are in the book of 1 Samuel. I love this story. And in our reading, we've read from 1 Samuel chapter 12, verses 16 all the way to 25. And that's the last portion or part or verse of this chapter. Now, what we are reading about is the children of Israel, right? They want a king. They want to be ruled by a man like nations around them, right? But this is something that offends God. It is a sin against God. But then what we see in the story, despite what the children of Israel have done, rejecting God's direct rule, we are anchored in verses 23. As for me, far be it from me that I should sin against the Lord by failing to pray for you, and I will teach you the way that is good and right. But be sure to fear the Lord and serve him faithfully with all your heart. Consider what great things he has done for you. Now, this part, pray for you. Far be it from me that I sin against the Lord by failing to pray for you. What are you learning from this very profound portion of Scripture? What are you taking away from the conversation as we read and reflect this evening? You can reach us on 0956-200-490.
1: The Lord is my shepherd. Lord is my shepherd. I shall not want. He makes me lie down in green pastures. He leads me beside the still waters. He restores my soul. Yea, though I walk through the valley of the shadow of death, I will fear no evil, for thou art with me.
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and Nathaniel Bassi with Emmanuel. Ahead of that, we listened to God Will Work It Out by Naomi Rain and Israel Horton. Dr. Toomey also making our playlist in the third and final hour of Nightlight on Radio Christian Voice

with you are here. Wherever you've tuned in from, thank you so much for taking the time to make us your station of choice this evening. And also, I'm so grateful that you've stayed with us from 21. That's the first hour. We've taken a plunge into God's word in the second hour. And now we are saying, how do we respond to the word of God? We respond prayerfully. And we trust God that what we are about to speak to him about, he has already heard and he has answered. It is us fulfilling our end. Praise the Lord. But now we've come to the prayer altar and we are praying this evening that the Lord forgives us for not taking time to pray with others. Just like Samuel here is showing us, he's saying, far be it from me that I may sin against the Lord by not praying for you. What does that mean? How is this word challenging you this evening, especially when it comes to praying with someone? Is it something you are doing intentionally? Is it something you have grown into? Praise the Lord. Or you are still saying, the things of God, I think I'll pray tomorrow. I have to pray for this or that person. I think I'll just do it tomorrow. What is your prayer life like? Especially when you analyze yourself, when you look at yourself in 2026, how is your prayer life? How is your prayer life? The people all said to Samuel, pray to the Lord your God for your servants so that we will not die. For we have added to our other sins the evil of asking for a king. But be sure to fear the Lord and serve him faithfully with all your heart. Consider what great things he has done for you. So in the passage that we've sat with this evening, Israel realizes the weight of their sin in asking for a king. And so they turn to Samuel, asking him to pray for them and intercede for them. And Samuel responds with grace. Though they have sinned, he assures them that God will not abandon his people. Instead, Samuel continues to continually praying for them and teaching them the right way. And for me, this moment reminded me of the power of intercession. Samuel models the heart of a faithful leader. He refuses to stop praying for the people, even when they fail. Praying with and for others, listen, is an act of love that draws us closer to God together. And there is a call to faithful service because Samuel is encouraging them to fear the Lord and serve him wholeheartedly. Not out of fear of punishment, but in gratitude for his great works. So when somebody asks for prayer, please see it as a sacred trust because your intercession can bring comfort, hope, and strength. And don't let guilt or failure keep you from God. Because just like Israel, you must acknowledge your sin, but then in turn, run back to him. Remember daily the great things that God has done in your life. Because it is gratitude that fuels a faithful service. Listen, as we've come to the prayer altar, this is how we are praying. We are thanking the Lord for not abandoning us, even when we have fallen short. We are saying, Lord, teach us to pray faithfully for one another and to serve you with all our hearts. Pray that, Lord, let my life reflect gratitude for the things you have done. Amen and amen and amen. And also, this is where we wrap up today's edition of Nightlight on Radio Christian Voice. I'm back on radio for the Thursday edition of the program. For now, lift your voice and let's pray together this evening in the mighty name of Jesus.

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0: The Watchman. Welcome to The Watchman, a time of prayer for Zambia. 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

0: Greetings, greetings once again, watchmen. Welcome to this wonderful program where we stand in the gap for our mother Zambia as watchmen. We stand to pray for the harmony, the peace, and the protection, unity of our mother Zambia. It is that our child of God where we gather as a family and we begin to seek God and petition God over our nation. We are continuing to pray for divine grace over the upcoming elections in this nation of Zambia. We have been praying and we are continuing to pray. If anything, child of God, it is when we keep on knocking until God begins to establish his kingdom over the nation of Zambia. Prayer is the key to turn things around. It is not for me to go on social media and begin to argue or to fight with anybody, but when I engage the supernatural divine power which can enter in each and every family and begin to turn things around, it is what we are doing. If you love the nation of Zambia, we are praying. Tonight we are focusing in asking for wisdom for electoral authorities, that God will give them wisdom. Electrical authorities, that God will give them wisdom. Beloved ones, during elections, you need a lot of wisdom. Our authorities need a lot of wisdom from above. And we are asking divine wisdom from God over the authorities. Divine wisdom. James chapter 1 and verses 5. James chapter 1 and verses 5. The scripture, it says that if James chapter 5, chapter 1 and verses 5. If you need wisdom, ask God, our generous God, and he will give it to you. If you need wisdom, ask our generous God, and he will give it to you. He will not rebuke you for asking. He will not rebuke you for asking. We are in a very critical moment where wisdom is inevitable, because there are people who will be asking the authorities questions that wants to embarrass or to make them think like they are not competent in doing the assignment that they have been given. But I want us to pray that God will give them wisdom, divine wisdom, that every question that will come, or any challenge or any crisis, the wisdom of God will intervene. The same wisdom that Solomon had and the nation was secured is the wisdom that we are asking to our authorities, that they will operate under that wisdom. They will operate under that wisdom, and that wisdom will make them do things. Proverbs chapter 8. Praise the name of Jesus. Oh, hallelujah. We are still praying. Proverbs chapter 8, beloved ones, 15 and 16. Proverbs chapter 8, 15 and 16. Let's hear what the Bible is saying concerning wisdom. Concerning wisdom. By me, kings reign. The Bible says, by me, kings reign, princes decree justice. By me, kings reign, princes decree justice. By me, verse 16, by me, princes rule, and rule even the judges of the earth. Beloved ones, wisdom is very important. Wisdom is very important. We need the wisdom of God during these general elections, of which we all Zambians are partakers. Either you have registered or you have not registered. You are part of these elections, and we've got to pray and to ask God for our authorities, that they will be granted that wisdom which is supernatural, the divine wisdom. We are going to pray that we're going to ask God that He will grant wisdom, integrity, and fairness to all electrical officials. All electrical officials, God will grant wisdom, fairness. Oh my God, that one we're going to pray. Grant wisdom, integrity, fairness to all electrical officials. All electrical officials, let truth, we will pray that let truth and transparency govern every decision. Truth and transparency will govern every decision. Beloved ones, we are praying, and as watchmen, whoever that is going to exercise untruthfulness, we are praying that let God in His own divine power, as we are praying, that He will execute judgment to the wickedness, because Zambia is a Christian nation. We cannot be going to the witch doctors and beginning to seek shrines in order for things to work for us, when we know the blueprint of this land is the righteousness of God. And we are going back to God that during this, there will be fairness, there will be truthfulness that shall be executed in all truth, transparency, every decision that will be given in the mighty name of Jesus. And God, Father, we pray that let truth govern all decision in the mighty name of Jesus. We are continuing to pray that everlasting God expose every force of fraud and manipulation during this period of elections. Every injustice will not prevail in the mighty name of the Lord Jesus Christ. We have prayed. Beloved ones, I want you to know that we are in the season where God has given us power, authority, and we shall continue to pray in Jesus' name. Father, we thank You and we honor You right now. May You grant wisdom and integrity, fairness to all electrical officials in the mighty name of Jesus. All electrical officials, Father, grant them that wisdom in the mighty name of Jesus. To all electrical officials, that there shall be fairness in Jesus' mighty name. Let truth and transparency, O God, we declare truth and transparency to govern, O God, every decision in the mighty name of Jesus. Every decision, O God, every decision will be governed in the name of Jesus, the Son of the living God. May You expose every form of fraud, O God, every form of fraud, manipulation, and injustice in the mighty name of Jesus. In the mighty name of Jesus, the Son of the living God, this is what we are asking, O God, that you will move in your Shekinah glory. In the mighty name of Jesus, the Son of the living God, Father, we pray for political leaders and candidates. We are praying for political leaders and candidates, O God. In the mighty name of Jesus, the Son of the living God, it is you who have says, pray for those that are in authority, and we are praying for them in the mighty name of Jesus. May you guide, O God, every candidate according to your will. According to your will, guide every candidate, O God, according to your will in these general elections, in the mighty name of Jesus, the Son of the living God. Father, we are praying that you will guide them according to your will. We cancel every satanic forces that they may move them out of your will, that they may do the will of their flesh and the will of their evil altars, which, O God, may have approached in the name of Jesus, the Son of the living God. We cancel those evil wills in the name of Jesus. Let humility and respect, O God, and integrity govern their campaigns in the name of Jesus. Father, we pray, let humility, respect, and integrity begin to govern their campaigns in the mighty name of Jesus, that in these campaigns, O God, there will be humility, there will be, Jehovah God, respect, there will be integrity in the mighty name of Jesus. As watchmen, this is our cry and our prayer. As your divine grace is being released upon the four gates of the nation of Zambia, we decree and declare, everlasting God, that in all the campaigns, O God, there shall be humility to all our elected leaders in the name of Jesus, the Son of the living God. Father, may you remove the spirit of pride. Remove every spirit of pride. Remove every spirit of pride. Your spirit of pride will rebuke you in the name of Jesus. Intimidation and corruption. Every spirit of pride, intimidation and corruption. Remove it in the name of Jesus. Watchmen, come on, lift up your hands wherever you are. Let's pray that divine grace will remove every spirit of pride, every spirit of corruption, every spirit of intimidation in the mighty name of Jesus, the Son of the living God. Father, we pray, remove it right now. Remove it wherever it is hiding in the mighty name of Jesus, that, Father, it will not be executed on these elections in all the provinces, in all constituencies. We come against it by the power of your word, that, Father, let it be removed. Let it be removed in the mighty name of Jesus. Father, may you guide every candidate, O God, according to your will. We pray for them as watchmen, that they will be guided, Father, by the troops of angels according to your will, over northern province, over southern province, over Western province, over Northern province, O God, over Muchinga province. Let every candidate be guided according to your will. In the Copper Belt province, in Lusaka province, we pray that, everlasting God, let them be guided by your will, by your will, by your will. Blood of Jesus, we are engaging you to push away every manipulation, every intimidation, every spirit of pride, every Jehovah God corruption. We come against it as we declare and declare your divine grace upon the people of Zambia, your divine grace upon all the districts, all the constituencies, every family, O God. We declare and declare that, Father, You will release your divine grace, supernaturally, that, Lord, these elections we will stand to testify that indeed we prayed and you heard our prayers, and we have victory, O God. O Father, I give you praise. I give you praise in the mighty name of Jesus, the Son of the living God. Father, we decree and declare, may you arise, O Lord. May you arise in the name of Jesus. Father, we pray for the voters and the citizens of Zambia. We pray for the voters and the citizens of Zambia, that, Lord God Almighty, you alone, in the name of Jesus, you will give them grace in Jesus' mighty name. Give them, O God, citizens, wisdom to choose rightly. My God and my Father, we pray that let the citizen be given wisdom to choose rightly. In the mighty name of Jesus, divine grace over every citizen of the nation of Zambia who are eligible to vote. I pray that, my God and my Father, may you give them wisdom to vote lightly. In the mighty name of Jesus, angels of heaven, may you descend in their dreams. May you descend in their homes. May you descend in all that which they are doing. That, Lord, they will be given, mighty Father, that wisdom to vote lightly. That, Father, we shall not be diverted to something that is ungodly. In the mighty name of Jesus, the Son of the living God. Let voters be guided by truth. Let voters be guided by truth in the name of Jesus. No deception or manipulation. Let voters be guided by truth. Not, mighty Father, deception or manipulation. We come against it. As watchmen, we are standing on the walls and we are praying that, Father in heaven, in all the provinces, let voters be guided. O God, that, mighty Father, they will be guided on the truth and not on deception and manipulation. We cancel it in the name of Jesus, the Son of the living God. Father, we give you praise and we give you glory. May you deliver people from ignorance. May you deliver people from ignorance and fear. Deliver people from ignorance and fear. In the mighty name of Jesus, the Son of the living God, may you deliver your people from ignorance and fear. In the mighty name of Jesus, that, Lord, your divine grace will begin to carry the Zambians to do the right thing. Your mercy that speaketh louder than our mistakes will carry us, O God, to 2026, August the 13th. In the mighty name of Jesus, and peace and victory shall continue to reign even after the elections, as the results will be coming, Lord. Victory shall be the portion of our nation, and we shall continue to do the assignment as your children in giving praise to your holy name for the purpose of Zambia being a Christian nation. Father, this is our cry, that Zambia shall be secured. It shall not go into flames. We release the blood of Yahweh. Let it begin to reign, O God. Let it begin to reign and change, O Father, that which the devil meant for evil. In the mighty name of Jesus, the Son of the living God, that, Lord God Almighty, you will give wisdom, citizen, to give to choose rightly. You will give wisdom to citizen to choose rightly. We release that, O God, upon the citizen. Voters will be guided by the truth and not by deception, O God, and manipulation. We come against it in the name of Jesus. May you deliver your people from ignorance and fear in the name of Jesus, the Son of the living God. Lord. Father, we thank you. We honor your name, Spirit of the Lord, for what you shall be, what you shall continue to do. You are the Ancient of Days, the Lion of the tribe of Judah, the Prince of Peace, the Creator of this land of Zambia. We give you honor. Father, let your name be exalted. Let your name be lifted up. You have never changed, O God. You are the same yesterday, today, and forevermore. And all the leaders that have ruled this nation, O God, they worked under your instruction, including the current, O God, leader that is there. Father, they are under your instruction. And therefore, Spirit of the Lord, let the cloud of glory, of divine glory, descend, O Father, and do that which, Father, you have purposed for Zambians to have. In Jesus' name, we give you praise, Lord. We give you glory. We thank you, Father, as a watchman, wherever you are, lift up your voice and just begin to worship him for what he is continuing to do in the preparation of the 13th of August, that as we shall go for elections to choose the right leader, the divine grace will begin to reign. The divine grace will begin to reign. Fear will not be our portion. Violence is rebuked. There is no intimidation. Wisdom will be granted even to our leaders to do and make right decision. Justice will be guaranteed in the name of Jesus, the Son of the Living God. Father, to all commissioners, we pray for them and we ask that, Father, give them that boldness, that eye to see beyond what other people are seeing, in the mighty name of Jesus, the Son of the Living God. We give you praise, O God. We give you glory. We honor your name because with you, when we ask, you have said, believe that you have received, and we know that our prayers tonight have been answered at this midnight hour. Without any doubt, Lord, we believe that you are visiting every province, every soil of Zambia is being visited by your divine grace, your presence, and your glory that shall, Father, nullify the agendas of the enemy, because in Zambia we believe in your glory, and let your glory continue to reign. It is in Jesus' name that we have prayed. Amen and amen. Beloved one, this has been your friend and your brother, Apostle Vincent Katongo. We continue to ask the Lord that he does what he knows how to do best. If there is a man to pray, there is a God to answer. And the Lord will answer us. He will see us through. It is shalom, shalom, and God richly bless you. If there is a man to pray, there is a God to answer. I want you to do me a favor by speaking to somebody about the Lord Jesus Christ. Wherever you are, share the good news on how salvation was given unto you free of charge. They can also receive that. If you do that, let me have the feedback. You can call this number 09785 88944. Do that, because child of God, it is by the grace that we are saved, and Zambia is secured by the divine grace of Yahweh. God bless you and have a blessed morning. With God, there is nothing that is impossible. With God, all things are possible. Shalom, shalom.
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0: you sometimes feel like everything is meaningless? Like every day is just spent in vain?
1: To be honest, that's how I felt before I had a personal relationship with Jesus Christ. So I completely get you.
0: Oh yeah?
1: It's impossible to find true meaning apart from our Creator. You know, God created us for a purpose, but we can only find it when we are in a relationship with Him.
0: That sounds amazing. But where do you even begin to have a relationship with a God you can't see?
1: Listen, God has revealed Himself to us in many ways. You find Him in nature, that's His creation. You find Him in His Word contained in the Bible. And you find Him through Jesus Christ, His Son, that He sent to die for us. You know, God loves you so much and is ready to reveal Himself to you if you let Him in. I'm actually glad that you've asked these questions.
0: Wow, that's amazing. How do I let Him in?
2: 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Be that friend who leads someone to Christ. 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

He alone. 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

He is our story, Master Noir, to tell the generations to come. We were once sinners and now we are saved.

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But if you've been planting some things, if you've been praying some things, when the rain comes, you can expect a harvest. Follow. This is for everybody who's been sowing a seed in a dry season. And you keep saying, I wonder where my harvest is. 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

0: season. 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
0: Come on, you ain't no me to say it. 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

0: 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Like every day is just spent in vain?
1: To be honest, that's how I felt before I had a personal relationship with Jesus Christ. So I completely get you.
0: Oh yeah?
1: It's impossible to find true meaning apart from our Creator. You know, God created us for a purpose, but we can only find it when we are in a relationship with Him.
0: That sounds amazing. But where do you even begin to have a relationship with a God you can't see?
1: Listen, God has revealed Himself to us in many ways. You find Him in nature, that's His creation. You find Him in His Word contained in the Bible. And you find Him through Jesus Christ, His Son, that He sent to die for us. You know, God loves you so much and is ready to reveal Himself to you if you let Him in. I'm actually glad that you've asked these questions.
0: Wow, that's amazing. How do I let Him in?
2: Life's too short and precious to live without purpose. 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
1: to empower and equip believers for the Great Commission by delivering godly and relevant content that speaks to each member of the family.
0: Radio Christian Voice, your home since 94.